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2: In this bulletin, the government backing its proposed changes to social media laws and the latest action from the US Open. With more, I'm Naomi Millam. The Albanese government maintains its stronger social media laws will send a clear message to the tech giants to follow the rules. Platforms would be fined around $100 million as part of the proposed duty of care legislation. Communications Minister Annika Wells says the enhanced legislation needs to pass.
3: 8 weeks ago, we asked the Parliament to give the eSafety Commissioner more powers to go after big tech and equip her with more powers to hold them to account in the federal court. The Coalition and the Greens have been dawdling on this one. Australian parents needed these laws passed 8 weeks ago, but we're asking them to give us the amendments and get this through the Parliament this week.
2: Social media users would also be able to remove themselves from the algorithms which determine content on their feed. Veterans will lay down their service medals outside federal parliament as they campaign against changes to allied health services. The federal government is installing a $5,000 annual cap on allied health treatment. Queenslanders are being advised to fill up at the Bowser now as prices are expected to jump. According to the RACQ, in the past week, 6% of stations have already increased prices to almost $2.30 for regular unleaded. Principal Economic and Affordability Specialist Dr. Ian Jeffries says a price rise was expected.
4: It's certainly a worry. Oil prices have increased over the last couple of weeks, so we were expecting a gradual and small increase, but certainly we weren't expecting them to jump up to $2.30.
2: A retired cane grower says he's glad to be able to help after gaining fame for his acts of kindness. Darcy Emerson donates pumpkins that he grows in his Whitsundays pumpkin patch, helping charities, churches and other community groups. The 80-year-old says he's happy to be busy.
5: I've got to keep going, you know. It gives me a bit of exercise because I don't do any walking or anything. I go and pick pumpkins, so that's a bit of exercise. And no, it gives me something to do instead of sitting home, you know.
2: He donates about a ton of pumpkin twice a week. Overseas, five people have died in a cargo plane crash at Miami International Airport. The Amazon aircraft struck several vehicles when it barreled off the runway and burst into flames. Venezuela has freed an Anglican bishop who had been tortured while being held in jail for 5 years, despite no conviction, on charges of terrorism and destabilising the state. Judges halted Bishop Gerardo Farfan's trial due to a lack of evidence. Venezuela's United Socialist Party had persecuted Christians for more than a decade under President Nicolas Maduro before he was captured by American forces and sent to trial in the United States. And Britain's Evangelical Alliance is encouraging Christians to evangelise to those involved in the world of the occult, even though their practices are not harmless. It says growing spiritual curiosity presents churches with both a challenge and an evangelistic opportunity as renewed interest in New Age practices develops alongside greater openness to Christianity. At the US Tennis Open, Aryna Sabalenka has cruised through to the quarterfinals with a straight sets win. She says she's not focusing on what the results at the major could mean for her position as world number one.
6: It's guessing. It's like if. I feel like for me, I'm just focusing on myself and I'm just trying to bring my best tennis every time I'm competing out there and basically fight for it.
2: And Carlos Alcaraz has marched through to the quarterfinals with a straight sets win over American Tommy Paul. That's the latest Vision National News. I'm Naomi Millam.
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7: And the weather for your Monday, a partly cloudy one on the way. According to the Bureau, there is the medium chance of showers, most likely late this afternoon and this evening. You'll have some light winds out there from the east. Southeast up to 20 k's early this afternoon, switching to more of a southerly direction tonight around 30 k's. And the UV index remaining at a moderate level. Tops expected around the coast of 22 degrees down to lows of 11 degrees overnight.
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And that's a live recording, as you probably realise, the live recording there from Phil Wickham and others as well, with So, So Good. Now then, going to talk about the number 40, because it appears lots of times in the Bible. I don't think anybody said they were going for 40 winks, but the number 40 does appear a lot of times. For example, it rained for 40 days when the flood came and Noah and all that sort of thing. Moses, he spent 40 days on Mount Sinai receiving the law. Israel was wandering through the deserts for 40 years. Goliath, he was intimidated, or he intimidated David for 40 days, or intimidated the Israeli people for 40 days before David stepped up. Elijah, he was running from despair for 40 days. Nineveh, yeah, 40 days was a countdown to repentance in the book of Nineveh. Jesus was tempted in the wilderness for 40. Yeah, you get the idea. 40 is, it's a number that's used a lot in the Bible.

why? Well, it's actually code, which everybody would have understood at the time the Bible was sort of being written and in being circulated for the first time. 40 was a code, really, to say this is a significant amount of spiritual time. Something spiritually significant is happening here. And that's when they use the word 40. So it doesn't mean that Jesus was in the desert literally for 40 days, but that 40 days is meant to sort of trigger a little alarm in our brain whenever we read it, say, okay, something significantly spiritual is going to happen during this time, whether it be 30 days, 20 days, whatever, but something spiritually significant. And it was code for that. So when we read the Bible and we come across 40 all the time, yeah, look, if you want to think of it literally as 40, that's fine. But the authors of the original books of the Bible, they were using it in that more nuanced way. That's a good word, isn't it? Nuanced. I might use that more today. Let's get back to the music. It's Ann Wilson with Scatter.

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Jamie McDonald and Lauren Daigle there with Desperate. Third day, I pause and I smile to myself because, yeah, Jamie McDonald and Lauren Daigle, fairly sort of recent modern sort of recording artists. Third day, yeah, that they were around at the time of the flood. They are with Get On.

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to my new hand. 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I wanna dash as dirty, a life fully spent, weathered and scarred from all the life that I lived. The times that we go out of our way to paint beautiful blue over somebody's grave when we stopped.

0: of life and love from the Father to you, his child.
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0: Rhema.cc, speaking words of love to you.
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JB Hi-Fi, Big W, Myers, Toyota at number 6, Apple at number 5, Commonwealth Bank at number 4. 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But top 3, Kmart, number 2, Aldi. Who are you going for number 1? It's Bunnings. They're the most trusted brand. Let's go to the other end of this list, the 10 most distrusted brands. 10th is Qantas. They've had a fall from grace, haven't they? Then there's Twitter. Shine, that's the Chinese sort of store. Tesla is in at number 7. That's quite a distrusted brand. Telstra as well. Coles at 5th and Woolies at 4th of the most distrusted brands in Australia. Temu, I don't think I've ever bought anything off them. I'm just a bit reluctant to do that. Facebook are the second most distrusted brand, but number 1, it's Optus, who are still suffering that fallout from the sort of 999 sort of dropout that they suffered. So look, we'll be back in 6 months' time with another couple of lists, but they'll be essentially the same, I think. more or less, anyway. Okay, here's Hannah McClure with Even Though I Walk.

0: 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Hello, this is Chuck Swindoll. Well, the truth is, life is not fair. Are any of us surprised by that? Families are torn apart by divorce. Disease comes and steals the light from a loved one's eyes. For some of us, it's been an unfair situation at work or at school, or even at church maybe, and we can't seem to make it right. Well, listen to what Peter reminds us of. Even if you should suffer for the sake of righteousness, you are blessed. And do not fear intimidation, and do not be troubled, but sanctify Christ as Lord in your hearts. Don't let life's unfairness steal your joy.
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1: What's keeping you up at night? Financial strain? 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Struggles with a loved one causing you to pace the floors into the wee hours of the morning? Hi, I'm Nick Vujicic at lifewithoutlimbs.org. We all have them. Dark days. Seasons when life just doesn't make sense. But God didn't leave us to wander these valleys alone. In fact, in Zephaniah chapter 3, we're reminded with this. The Lord your God is with you. He is mighty to save. God sees your distress. He is right there with you in this moment and has the strength to help you face your biggest obstacles. The verse goes on to say, He will take great delight in you. He will quiet you with His love. He will rejoice over you with singing. What an amazing picture. Just as a mother soothes her crying child with a lullaby, God soothes us in our moment of deepest need. He holds us to His chest, dries our tears, and sings a song of peace and restoration over us. When I was at my lowest, God was there. He protected me from myself and brought joy to my life when I thought I couldn't go on. I know He can do the same for you. So, what's on the top of your worry list today? What has you trembling with fear? Whatever's bugging you down, place it in the loving hands of your Heavenly Father. He'll help you carry the burden and will restore your life with joy.
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2: In this bulletin, new social media laws proposed and veterans protest outside Parliament. With the details, I'm Naomi Millen. The federal government says people should decide what they see on social media as part of stricter technology laws. Michael Packey has the details.
3: Labor is finalising its duty of care legislation, which would see tech companies face fines in excess of $100 million if they breach enhanced social media rules. The government believes people should have the right to remove themselves from algorithms that determine the content sent to their feed. Communications Minister Annika Wells argues the changes will ensure users have greater control.
4: And I want big tech to respect that choice.
3: The opposition's Jane Hume says she wants to see what the legislation looks like before committing either way.
5: This is not the government's strong suit. They talk a big game, but they're not great on delivery.
3: In December last year, under-16s were banned from accessing social media accounts.
2: Labor argues One Nation's superannuation changes would destroy people's retirement savings. The minor party's proposal would allow renters and mortgage holders to divert a quarter of their future super contributions into take-home pay. Veterans have laid down their medals at Parliament House in Canberra to protest changes to allied health services. Labor plans to cap allied health care for ex-service personnel at $5,000 annually. Former Navy clearance diver John Armfield says the move doesn't make sense.
6: The veteran made a sacrifice to our nation on the belief that when they come home, them and their families would be protected, would be offered the support when it was needed.
2: Veterans are also calling for greater choice over medical providers. The Australian Christian Lobby has challenged the peak body for obstetricians and gynaecologists over its claim that the Born Alive Bill, currently before federal parliament, is unnecessary and could reduce access to abortion. The ACL says the group's own expert and a midwife told a Queensland parliamentary inquiry 2 years ago that some babies will be born alive. CEO Michelle Pearce argues that if the peak body believes appropriate care is already being provided, there should be nothing controversial about protecting that standard in law. New research has found Australia ranks 34th of 38 OECD countries for men's paid parental leave. The research by men's health charity Movember found 1 in 3 Australian fathers take no parental leave. Spokesperson Jeremy Phillips-Yelland says most fathers feel the time off would put their career at risk.
7: 56% said that they weren't able to take as much leave as they would like.
2: And for the first time in a quarter of a century, no refugees enduring religious persecution have been resettled in the United States this financial year. Persecuted religious minorities, including Christians, have been completely shut out, according to World Relief and Open Doors. Excitement is building for the NRL Finals series after the Panthers were crowned minor premiers. The draw is out for week one of the finals, kicking off with the Rabbitohs hosting the Knights. The Dolphins are heading into their first finals campaign, taking on the Warriors in New Zealand. Chief Executive Terry Reader says he's proud of the side.
8: You're only as good as the people around you. That's one thing we're really big on from the word go. You've got to get people on and off the field, and our coaching staff's no different there, whether it's a performance staff, a medical staff, or the people coaching the boys.
2: The Sharks take on the Cowboys on Saturday night, and the Panthers face the Roosters on Sunday. That's the latest Vision National News. I'm Naomi Millam.
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9: And the weather for your Monday, a partly cloudy one on the way. According to the Bureau, there is the medium chance of showers, most likely late this afternoon and this evening. You'll have some light winds out there from the east, southeast up to 20 k's early this afternoon, switching to more of a southerly direction tonight around 30 k's, and the UV index remaining at a moderate level. Tops expected around the coast of 22 degrees, down to lows of 11 degrees overnight.
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Gone Ready with Too Serious. I like that one. Here's a quotation. We haven't had one this morning. It comes from Charles Spurgeon. And it's on the idea of where you can anchor your trust. Who do you place your trust in? This is what he said. My faith rests not upon what I am or shall be or feel or know, but in what Christ is, in what he has done, and in what he is now doing for me. Yeah. Yeah, placing trust in yourself, you're setting yourself up for failure. I'm speaking personally there. Trusting God is a little bit more certain, isn't it? Okay, here's Switchfoot now with Dare You to Move.

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2: Thanks for your company this Monday morning. It's always good to have your company. Oh, last bit of music. That was Francesca Battistelli with the breakup song. I'm going to leave you with Jordan Falaise with Change. 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

0: words of life and love from the Father to you, his child.
1: 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Do not be afraid. Do not be discouraged. 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Joshua 1:9.
0: Rhema.cc, speaking words of love to you.
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4: Today on Focus on the Family with Jim Daly, Dr. Ken Wilgus shares encouragement for couples.
5: Just hug each other for a minimum of 6 seconds, six times a day, and feel the tiny static electricity that is there. Feel the awkwardness that is there. Whatever it is, you can't just hug. You'll feel something, and it's that connection or the tension in that connection.
4: Thanks for joining us. I'm John Fuller.
6: We have a unique take on communication in marriage today from Dr. Ken Wilgus. He'll explain how men and women process information differently, and he'll also remind us that there's something very special about being married. There's a spiritual unity that occurs, right? And pain in marriage is often caused by denying that spiritual connection. And singles, stay with us. There's some great encouragement for you as well toward the end of Ken's talk. Dr. Ken is a licensed psychologist who specializes in couples therapy and family therapy, especially for parents and teenagers. And we've had him on the broadcast half a dozen times in the past talking about how to help teens become competent adults.
4: Yeah, his insights are so good. And here now is Dr. Ken Wilgus speaking to our staff on Focus on the Family with Jim Daly.
5: It was 10 years ago. I remember this. I was standing in an Apple store and ordering an iPhone, and this cool, you know, the genius bar guy that knows everything, and saying, now when you come back in 2 weeks to pick up your phone, I won't be here, but you can get it from somebody else. He said, I'm getting married. And I said, dude, that is great. Marriage is great. And he stopped and looked at me stunned, and he said, really? Thank you. No one that I know thinks I should be getting married. Everyone's asking me, why are you getting married? That was 10 years ago. And you people know that that's only grown. The question of why should I get married and what is this about is only getting more and more. And I understand that. However, if there is a point or any advantage in a culture that is growing darker, it does give us a chance as Christians to really ask and drill down, why do we get married? What is marriage really about? We cannot afford to show marriages that are just socially appropriate, like my grandparents. My mother's parents came to faith late, and they were involved in their church. My grandmother taught Sunday school. My grandfather was the treasurer. I think it's because he didn't trust anyone else with the money. But still, they were involved, and they were married, and they weren't going to divorce, and they didn't like each other, not even close. Separate bedrooms. We heard stories of my grandfather, and they'd be driving together on a trip, and they'd stop for gas, and he'd drive off and forget she was with him. You know, but this is Christian marriage, or at least that used to kind of pass for that. We cannot afford that anymore. The world is not going to go, wow, that's great, if we define marriage as, well, you're not supposed to get a divorce. So then what does it look like? I can figure out most anyone else's marriage except mine. There's something very intense about marriage. And I want to tell you two influences that made a big difference to me. A big difference. One of them is that I've always been interested in communication and language. One of the best speakers, the best teacher that I knew of language was Deborah Tannen, who is a professor of linguistics at Georgetown University. And she talked about that, yes, men and women vary a great deal. Like there's about 60% overlap in the way men and women are temperament-wise. But when they communicate, there tends to be some almost subconscious agreement about the rules of communication that are not spoken. For example, women tend to, when you're communicating, most women have a third ear for this. Wait a minute, I'm hearing the words you're saying, but does that say that you and I are close, or are we distant? Are we intimate? and the same, or are we far apart? It's a tendency to listen for that in relationship. But men have a tendency to listen this way. More of, wait a minute, does what you're saying mean that you think you know more than I do? Or where do we fit status-wise? And what are you requiring me to do? It's kind of the language of instrumental behavior, like getting stuff done. And that kind of made some sense for much of what I was seeing. But it didn't make sense for everything. And the other thing I was reading, stick with me here, was a series delivered by Pope John Paul II called A Theology of the Body. And there's been a much writing about it, now John Paul II, that talked about the body and our physicalness in Scripture. And I have to tell you, it just blew my mind and connected things that I was seeing in relationship I had never seen before. So most people would say, if you really want to look at Scripture and about marriage, probably an important, if not the most important place to start is Matthew 19. And you'll remember this part. This is focused on the family. You people know all this stuff. I'm sure you've memorized it. But Matthew 19 is when Jesus is asked by these Pharisees, really tested, about divorce. You remember that? And Jesus, like he has a tendency to do, completely blows their paradigm. He answers by saying, have you not read that he who created them from the beginning made them male and female and said, therefore, a man shall leave his father and his mother and hold fast to his wife, and the two shall become one flesh. What therefore God has joined together, let not man separate. That's a weird mind blower for a couple of main reasons. One of the big ones is that he first is asked about the law. Isn't marriage, you know, an agreement, a legal thing? Yes. But he answers from creation. Marriage is founded not in a legal agreement, but in human. It means that marriage isn't a Christian thing. It's not even a religious thing. It's a human thing. It is a fundamental aspect of creation. He who created them from the beginning, who was it that was created them from the beginning? Jesus. John 1 tells us this is the pre-incarnate Christ is the one that created us this way. So it takes us to Genesis 2, which is that very weird story of the creation of humans. You remember that? How many humans did God create? One. Out of the clay or whatever. He blows life into it. Why does he create the human? To image God. To be, here it's all of creation, and here is this human to be the God. Today the part of God will be played by, and he makes this human. And then he says, the weirdest thing he says, as the image bearer, he says, it's not good for this human to be alone, and I'll fix that problem. And remember how he fixed it. And this is really important. Didn't scoop up more clay and blow life into that. He caused a deep sleep to come on the man, right? And while he slept, he took one of his ribs and closed up its place. And the rib the Lord had taken, he made into a woman and brought her to the man. He took the human that didn't look right as a singular and divides him into a male human and a female human. What was part of him is now her, and says, interacting as one, that looks a little more like me. What does Adam say when the woman comes to him, is brought to him? This at last is bone of my bones and flesh of my flesh. He's stunned that's me. She is me. And that's what humanity does to look like God. Why is marriage so hard? Well, to really understand what's so hard about marriage, because you got this man and the woman, and they are one and working in unity, you have to get to Genesis 3. Where you remember it's sin. Sin enters the world. And what was the sin? The sin was to be like God. You will eat of this fruit, and your eyes will be opened. A strange way to describe becoming blind. Your eyes will be opened, and you will be like God. Basically making your own decisions about what's good and bad. And so they did eat. Their eyes were opened to another reality. But they didn't become like God. They just thought like God. That's the tribe we're all in. We are the creatures who think that as if we are a God. And I would imagine that was fun for them for about, I don't know, 30 seconds. I don't know how long they could look around and go, you know, I don't think that tree's as good as God said, whatever, until they look at themselves. And they judged themselves. They knew they were naked, exposed, and what did they do? They sewed fig leaves together. Now, stick with me. What is it they didn't like about their body? They didn't cover. They didn't make hats and gloves. I think the King James Version, they make it aprons. They covered their connecting parts. Let's take the man. He's now sewing away to cover himself. Who's he covering from? God hasn't shown up in the story yet. And remember, when God shows up, you got to run. Your little leaf isn't going to help you. Who is he covering from? He's covering from her. His judgment of himself, that this is not good, and I need to cover that, he thinks she thinks that same thing. He assumes she is looking at him how he looks at him. Do you follow me? And you know he wasn't paying attention, because if he did, he would notice that she was too busy sowing her own leaves. Well, who is she covering from? Him. She had judged herself and assumed he thought the same way. The man and the woman were not covering the same thing. What they felt, and this is far more than just body parts, what they felt and the shame they experienced were different kinds of shame. The man is covering his effectiveness, his strength, his manly, all the things you can think of that, if you think about it more, it'll go into jokes and so forth, all about a man's defensiveness of whether he's adequate. But the woman isn't covering the same thing. She's covering a receiving, a much more vulnerable, a something much more about her loveliness and her inviting. It's a whole different thing she feels. And they're covering from each other because they assume they are thinking the judgment of each other that they have for themselves, and they're not the same judgment. Pain in marriage then comes from denying that you're spiritually connected. Not that you need to become spiritual, you are connected. Marriage is a three-legged race, and if you don't know it, you're going to just be falling all over the place and hurting yourself. You are connected. When you go through difficult times in your marriage, it's important to think about, Jesus got you into this. This is his deal. What do you want from me? Why am I struggling like this? You are connected. You are joined. Your self-judgment you feel is coming from your spouse's mouth, and you try to ignore it. You can try to ignore it, but you can't make it go away. Married people are never two individuals who just happen to be living together. You remember my grandparents? Just, you know, separate bedrooms, whatever. That's how they lived until my grandmother, the last probably about 2 years of her life. She had a series of strokes that left her with dementia with two major features. Number one, the only person she regularly remembered was my grandfather. She often didn't even know her own daughter, my mother, didn't know us, so she knew him. And secondly, she never really knew that she was at home. This means that for 18 months, she shuffled around her own house saying, Ike, we got to go home. Ike, we got to go home. And it was sad to watch. And my grandfather was a good man, and we knew he would do the right thing and put her somewhere that she could be taken care of. Guess what? My grandfather wouldn't hear of it. He did not want her taken from him. He watched over her, and this was even weirder. They started, like, kissing and stuff. They loved each other. They had denied this all this time, but once that changed, she needed him and she knew it, and he knew she needed him. What happened was that resentment, those layers blew away, and they were suddenly the married people they always had been. Always had been. You can deny it, but you can't have a marriage that isn't that way. You're always interacting with each other. So lastly then, so what do we do with this? Well, for those of you that are married and those of you that are thinking about marriage, it's important to rethink what marriage is. What do Christians say marriage is? It is a unity. It is a unity you can feel. So if you look at Ephesians 5, husbands are told to love your wives, but love them as your own flesh. Love your wives as their own bodies. That's a particular kind of love. It is showing her the connectedness. It is reinforcing to her that we are connected. Remember how women think of things? I can't tell you how many husbands I know waste their time trying to be heroic, buy the expensive gift, and all these things that woman doesn't appreciate. You're doing it wrong. You're not actually thinking about the way that reinforces unity to her. Do things that reinforce that you are thinking about her. If you think about it, when women talk to each other about a problem, most of the time, or very often, what they're looking for is a witness to my experience. You will hear a woman say to a woman, oh, I know, right? And I've told many husbands, tattoo on your hand, oh, I know, right? Because men think their wives want you to do something about it. It's kind of cold in here. Okay, here, take my shirt. I'll talk to the maid. No. Probably she'll want to hear, I know. It's kind of, wasn't it chilly in here last time? That, believe it or not, is helpful to her to know that you and I see the same thing. And it's weird, we'll get to this in a minute, how often men don't see that. Showing and doing things that know you're thinking about her versus trying to do it right. If you're good enough at this, for your 25th wedding anniversary, you could buy your wife a rock. I don't mean a diamond, a rock. She'd open it up and go, it's a rock? And you go, you know where that rock came from? Do you remember when we were in Canada and we climbed up that mountain and so I called the guy and he went and got, if you had enough story behind that rock, do you know what I mean, women? If there's enough story behind the rock, it'll be up on your mantelpiece because it shows what she needs to know. Are we connected? Instead, men are like, well, I got her a 3-carat we couldn't even afford. And she was like, we can't afford it. Yeah, that's not really the thing that shows her that we're connected. Now, marriage work is to reinforce unity. Husbands, love your wife as your own flesh, like yourself. Show that you are connected to her. It's probably easier than you think. For women, again, what if wives submit to your husbands as unto the Lord, which, by the way, of course, is the only way you can do it. If you submit to your husband to the degree he deserves it, he'll be waiting a long time. We know that. We get that. It's doing it as unto your real husband, the Lord. But what if instead it is actions and words that you show that you appreciate him and you respect his efforts? Not because of how great he is, but because of how sensitive he is. Because he's covering, he's hiding, and he needs to hear, or it's helpful to him, to show that he's winning with you. And I don't mean, you know, you're doing a lot better on that Bible study. That sounds like a kindergarten teacher. It's not that. It's that winning with you. It sounds more like, by the way, I was thinking yesterday when you called to ask how the doctor's, I love when you do that. Thank you so much for that. That means you can get your guy to do anything. There was a Dr. Laura, did you ever hear her on the radio? She said that if you will cheer him on, feed him, and give him affection, he'll do anything you want in response. And he didn't even mind saying it. He's like, yeah, that's pretty much all I need. And that kind of encouragement, again, to help him with his shame and his struggle, cheering him on. Which means, by the way, for some of you, it means learning to let him do things for you. Some women are really good at taking care of everything and wonder, what's the problem here? Well, he really needs to know, where do you need him? You're playing the part of the church. You can't possibly tell the story of, well, the church in Christ, sometimes Jesus needs our help. And No. He came to get us. It's the most romantic story ever. And that's closer to what he is needing from you. When you do talk to your husband about things that bother you, do you know how many women have told me, I can't tell my husband how I feel without him getting defensive? Look, you know why? Well, it's not your fault. You're doing fine. He's the one hearing it as critique. But if you listen, women, if you listen to men talk to each other, especially about something tense, if I'm talking to my brother about something I'm disagreeing with him on, I will start with an apology. I'll preface it with something. You'll hear men say, dude, I mean, this is none of my business, and you're good at this. But he'll start by kind of going down, like, I don't want to come in high, because it helps with this kind of thinking. Where do we stand status-wise? So it's very important that when you want to tell him the things that concern you, and you must, never bite your tongue. It only makes it worse for you and him. But it can actually help sometimes to start with, listen, I'm not saying you're a terrible father. I mean, you obviously you do well at, but yesterday when you said, and believe it or not, it can help a man hear you, not because you're saying it wrong, but because it is the way he hears it. Lastly, when you're disagreeing, and this is important, because you will get into your godlike judgment of, okay, he's wrong, she's wrong about this. You must keep in mind that you're joined. You are connected. If you talk to your spouse in a way that lights up their shame, you're wrong even if you're right. If a man tells his wife what's right, and men are big on that, by the way. Men are always going, Douglas, I'd like to stop here. Can I just tell you what really happened? Like the accurate, that's how we think we're seeing it. And she's all emotional, as if that isn't accurate. But when you try to tell your wife a thing you feel strongly about that says to her, that implies, I don't care what you feel about this. I don't want to know what your thoughts are on it. I'm just going to tell you, you're wrong even if you're right. Because she is your other half, and she is fearful of one main thing. She thinks she is alone and she's afraid. She thinks she is alone and she is afraid. So in disagreement, a husband must always be careful to help her to know, I'm hearing you. I want to know what your experience of this is and what your thoughts are, more than whether you completely agree with her at the end of it. It's knowing that she's connected to you. And women, it's also difficult that even when you know he's way off on this, not even close, but he needs to hear the help from you that you're not completely disrespecting him. There's a way to talk to a husband. Look, I'm not saying you don't know anything about this, but to kind of help him not to feel crushed in what he is dealing with. And lastly, then, is this fix our shame? If husband and wife know this, is this how Christians get through this? And the answer is no. Believe it or not, that's Genesis 3:21. Remember the weird part at the end? God does not show up and say, look, you have sinned. Stop judging yourselves and each other and just judge the world. You can't. Apparently, this thinking like God is a fatal and irreversible condition. So what does he do? He covers them with skins, right? And God made for Adam and his wife garments of skin. Who is that prefiguring? Jesus. The answer in marriage isn't to just be able to lift each other enough. You won't. It is to also know that in marriage is the rehearsal for all of our lives, singles as well, that you're dealing with Jesus. Men, when you are feeling like your wife is shaming you, no, number one, she's not. She's talking like a regular woman. She's not even aware of that. Our marriages are about drawing us to him. Jesus should make some difference to us as husbands, that he is right behind your wife saying whatever nightmare thing you think you're hearing, that you're terrible or whatever, and he's going, you're mine. I've made you whole, you're mine. And hope it makes some difference. For women, it's the same thing. That feeling of alone, which is so common. Your husband will never do enough that you won't worry that, I don't think he thinks about me at all. There must be comfort in knowing that Jesus is the man. He is the one who can quote Isaiah to you, would a mother forget her own child? I will never forget you. I have carved you into the palms of my hand. He is the man that you are really married to. It's awkward for your husband to be wearing the Jesus suit because it doesn't fit well. It is Christ who will never tell you, well, that hurt, that feeling, that's not important. Jesus never does that. He is the man that should comfort you. Even when your husband fails at that, it's knowing that we are covered by his love, his sacrifice, and his submission. For those of you that are single, which apparently that's a thing today, I was told, is I think it's really important that you really take into account that your singleness is not the same as the world's singleness. You are married. For you who are women that do have that concern of, is there something wrong with me? Am I not? What is that? Let Jesus speak to you, who adores you. I mean adores you. And for single men, again, Christian men are not single like the world's, like secular men. You are adequate to marriage. All you have to do is to look for the answer to, is this someone you would have for me to marry? And let him cover that sense of, I don't know if I'm ready. I don't know if I would even know if I am ready. I hear that all the time from young men. I get that. But the answer to that is letting Jesus cover your inadequacy, knowing that all it takes is in prayer, I think he wants me to marry, then do it. Then don't worry as much. I can't believe how much young men think about whether, I didn't think that much about marriage. I just wanted to be married. I wanted to be married to her. And Jesus took me there more than I even knew. So that's what I wanted to tell you, is the work that I've done in marriage has gone from, this is too hard and I quit, to recognizing that, wait a minute, marriage isn't a relationship. It is the relationship. And whether you are married or single, we are all in the same boat, working our lives out with our husband, the guy who never married and called himself the bridegroom, who has come to get us because he loves you and he has covered you, he's made you adequate, and made you to be never alone.
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0: When we launched the Legacy Builder program in February 2025, we knew it was significant, but I don't think any of us fully realised just how significant. Even I underestimated the impact of this change, and I was the one who suggested it. As we've travelled through 18 months with it, we've come to understand that this really is a God-inspired strategy. It's a fundamental shift in how Rema Central Coast is funded. Traditionally, and in common with all other Christian radio stations, we've always relied heavily on major appeals, once or twice a year, for the bulk of our income. This has been backed up by sponsorship advertising, with monthly donors being just a small component, generally only around 5% of our income. Sponsorship advertising has always been a bit hit and miss, and really has not recovered from the COVID years. Small businesses, who have traditionally been our main sponsors, continue to struggle. That's put increased pressure on our major appeals, which has meant increased pressure on our team and on you, our listeners. The targets have had to go higher just to keep up with ever-increasing costs. So something had to change, and Legacy Builders is the flagship of that change. A shift in focus from big appeals needing big donations to more people contributing smaller amounts but giving monthly. That's Legacy Builders. It also represents a shift from being focused on the here and now to making sure what we do now is establishing foundations for coming generations. And we've seen from your response so far that this shift has resonated with you as well. In the last financial year, Legacy Builders accounted for over 16% of our income. Which brings us to the Legacy Challenge. While we've been really encouraged by the uptake of new Legacy Builders so far, we felt led to give it another big push, to grow the number of Legacy Builders by 50 in a single day. That day is this Wednesday, September 9. I believe this day will see us go a long way toward the target of being at least 30% funded by Legacy Builders. But that all depends on you. We'll have guests in the studio sharing their Legacy Builder stories, and we'll be sharing some of the reasons why your support in this way is so important, and the impact you're having through Rema Central Coast. It's going to be an exciting day, so tune in and be part of it. That's the Legacy Challenge, this Wednesday, 9 September. Your family and your children and their children and their children.
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2: In this bulletin, the federal government targeting social media algorithms and One Nation defending their super policy. With the details, I'm Jaden James. Social media users would be able to remove themselves from algorithms which determine what they see on their feed. It's among tougher regulations that would govern the big tech platforms. The eSafety Commissioner would be given greater powers, and companies that breach the rules would face fines in excess of $100 million. Communications Minister Annika Wells believes the proposed laws gives people greater control.
3: I definitely want Australians to have more choice over their feeds than what they currently have. And I want big tech to respect that choice. And if they don't respect that choice, I want big tech to suffer big fines.
2: Labor says the regulations would better protect users from material that reinforces dangerous stereotypes and behaviour. One Nation is defending its superannuation policy, which would allow renters and mortgage holders to access some of their savings. A worker could access about one quarter of their super for 3 years to help mitigate financial stress. One Nation MP Barnaby Joyce says the measures would make life easier for many households.
4: We need to make sure in a cost of living crisis that we keep people in their home. What we are doing here is giving people back some of their own money from the future, not taking it out of their current balance. Superannuation is not a national asset, it's individuals' asset. Private people own it.
2: Under their proposal, an individual worker earning $90,000 annually would take home about an extra $2,300 a year. The man who created and led the Border Force tobacco strike team says enforced shop closures are key to stamping out the black market. The Herald Sun has found almost every tobacco store across 110 Victorian suburbs is selling illegal nicotine products. Rohan Pike says other states are leading the way.
5: They're sending more resources to the task. They do have shop closures. It's shutting down, and there is some evidence that the illicit market has reduced and consumers have gone back to a legal product in some other states, particularly Queensland at this stage.
2: 162 out of 200 Victorian tobacco stores were found to be selling illicit nicotine products. Brisbane's air quality has plummeted to dangerous levels as three fires continue to burn in the city's west. Thick toxic smoke blanketed large parts of Brisbane, triggering a health warning and impacting visibility on major roads. Cannon Hill and Rocklea were among the worst areas. Christian commentator David Robertson has cautioned against the rush to blame the Nepal tragedy on climate change. He says in ancient Nepal, houses were never built next to rivers downstream from glaciers. He told Vision Radio, too many people are invested in blaming climate change for disasters, which Jesus warned of in Matthew 24.
6: So I would say the Nepal thing, it's a sad story. It's a story of disaster, of human incompetence, and of tragedy and loss. That's the way the world has been, and it's the way the world will continue until the Lord returns. Didn't Jesus say that there would be earthquakes and wars and rumors of wars before he returned? I think we're getting some of those just now.
2: Mr. Robertson says positive climate events are ignored, such as the greening of the Central Australian desert. In sport, at the US Tennis Open, Aryna Sabalenka has cruised through to the quarterfinals with a straight sets win. She says she is not focusing on what the results of the major could mean for her position as world number one.
7: It's guessing. It's like if. I feel like for me, I'm just focusing on myself and I'm just trying to bring my best tennis every time I'm competing out there and basically fight for it.
2: Meantime, Carlos Alcaraz has beaten Tommy Paul in straight sets. That's the latest Vision National News. I'm Jaden James.
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8: And good afternoon. It's 7 past 12 and the forecast is for a partly cloudy day with 80% chance of rain and winds may reach speeds of up to 30 k's an hour. Both the UV index and fire danger ratings are moderate. The current temperature at Gosford 22 degrees, Nora Head 21, Mangrove Mountain 20 degrees.
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Good afternoon. It's 12:15, and that was I Can Only Imagine by a Mercy Me, and to start the hour, the bracket, and the afternoon off, All That I Need by Dante Bow. You're tuned into Rima.cc on the Central Coast, 94.9 on the FM dial. I'm Frank, and I do hope I can keep your company for the early part of this afternoon. And please stay tuned because we've got great artists coming up like Craig Gower, Weaver Kingdom, C3 Oxford Falls, and just to name a few. And how was your weekend? I hope you had a good weekend. And Saturday was great. Actually, we were at the Edelong Baptist Spring Fair there with Rima. A few of the Rima crew were there doing a live broadcast. And yeah, it was fantastic. So I did manage to buy some plants. I've got to green up the place a bit at home. So, now my next thing that I need to do is put them in bigger pots and hope before they start to die, actually. So, yeah, I should get around to that, hopefully, soon. But, maybe not so soon anyway. I was quite pleased with that. And yeah, we had a great time there. And I'd like to send a cheerio to two of the members of Edelong Baptist Church, Linda and Robert. Thanks for saying hello. Yes, we had a good chat. We usually catch up at the spring fair. So, thanks for your encouraging words. And, I really do appreciate it. And, Linda, yes, I did listen to your interview with Pastor Dave on Mick. When was it, last week? Yes, this time last week. And, yes, come to think of it, you do sound a little bit like our afternoon announcer, Linda, and your name, Linda, as well. So we've got two Lindas who almost sound the same. How awesome is that? Anyway, so thanks for your encouraging words, and Robert, you too. I really enjoyed our chat. Please stay tuned because this hour, if I get around to it, we'll have my lunch report. And today's Science in the Bible, which is next hour, comes from John chapter 12, verse 24, and 1 Corinthians chapter 15, verses 36 to 38.

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0: Words of life and love from the Father to you, his child.
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3: And good afternoon. It's 32 past 12, and the station you're tuned into is Rhema.cc on the Central Coast. I'm Frank, and I do hope I can be with you for the early part of this afternoon. And that was He Loves by C3 Oxford Falls, Rescue Me by We the Kingdom, and of course, they are talking about Jesus. He went to the cross to rescue us from the penalty of our sinfulness. And to start the bracket off, The Last Supper by Craig Gower. Hope you're having a good day. It was a pleasant day when I drove in. I haven't been outside for about an hour or so, maybe more than an hour or so. Anyway, I hope the day's going well for you. Please stay tuned, because up next we've got Terry, and we just need Jesus, and we certainly do, and so does the rest of the world when you look at the condition that the world is in. But before we go to that track, I'll read you out two verses from John chapter 1, verses 14 and 17, and this is John writing about Jesus. And the Word became flesh and dwelt among us, and we have seen his glory. Glory as the only Son from the Father, full of grace and truth. For the law was given through Moses, grace and truth came through Jesus Christ.

0: This is The Big Question with Dr. Ellie Gonzalez, brought to you by Good News Unlimited, tackling the big questions in a simple and positive way.
1: And today's big question, is there life after death?
2: This really is a big question, isn't it? I don't think there's a person alive who hasn't wondered about this. It's striking that throughout history, across every religion and culture, there appears to have been a strong belief in life after death in some form or another. Everyone, whether they are believers or not, actually wants to believe that we continue on in some form or another after we die. So, here's my question. Where does this almost universal yearning to transcend death come from? Atheism has no explanation for it, neither does the idea of evolution. We should be justified with just having had a good time and having passed on our DNA to the next generation, shouldn't we? But that's not the case. Humanity yearns for immortality. Also, if life after death isn't real, then you have to seriously wonder what the purpose of life is, or indeed, if life has any purpose. I know that there are some people who, in one way or another, claim to have come back from the dead. You might have heard about near-death experiences. But are they experiences of coming back from death, or are they just what the name says? Near-death experiences. At the end of the day, I have no scientific proof to give you for life after death. I don't think anyone has. But I do have what God has provided to us through His Word, the Bible. He tells us about the appearing of our Savior, Christ Jesus, who has destroyed death and has brought life and immortality to light through the gospel. That's in 2 Timothy 1. The reason why I know that there is life after death is because I know for sure that Jesus walked on earth and said that He would be killed and rise from the dead. I know that that's actually what happened. There's just too much historical evidence to deny those facts. The Bible tells me that by rising from the dead, Jesus destroyed death for all who will trust in Him. So that's what I do. I trust in Him. And just like followers of Jesus have always done, because He rose from the dead, I believe in the resurrection of all those who are with Him when He comes again, because that's what He promised would happen. But really, I live my life today in the context of the everlasting life that God has promised me. The way I see it, my truest life, my eternal life, began the moment that I believed in Jesus, and that knowledge has transformed every aspect of how I experience my life today. In that sense, I don't need to wait for a better life. I'm living it right now.
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2: And good afternoon, it's 12:48. I'm Frank. Thanks for tuning in. And that was A Sea of Light by Toby Mac. Burn by Rand Collective, and top of the bracket, Terry Ann with Honestly, We Just Need Jesus, and we certainly do, and so does the rest of the world. I hope you're having a good day, and expect some rain. We could get some rain later on, so if you need to do anything outdoors, now might be the time to do it. And of course, if you've got a radio handy or take your phone with you, you can listen to Rema while you do some outside stuff. It's now time for my lunch report. And what am I having for lunch? I dedicate this to Robert. I spoke to him on Saturday at the Etalong Baptist Spring Fair. And yes, so this lunch report is dedicated to Robert. Oh yeah, I just remembered he gave me a tip to share with you. He buys I think he said pickled jalapenos or something like that. But anyway, he was saying that when he gets leg cramps or cramps in it, he drinks pickle juice, and he reckons that, it might solve the problem. And while we were talking about that, someone who's sort of listening into our conversation said, oh, yeah, you know, and sports people drink pickle juice as well. So there you go. I'll leave that with you. Anyway, thanks for that tip, Robert. And lunch report is dedicated to you. And, of course, yes, I did speak to another member of Etalong Baptist, Linda. So how about we have this report is for you as well. Okay, what have I got for lunch on my sweet pickled mustard sandwich? Egg, tomato, and beetroot with a dash of pepper. And salt. Pepper.

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3: In this bulletin, veterans protesting against changes to healthcare funding and the New South Wales government cracking down on gang crime. With more, I'm Jaden James. The Albanese government will release draft legislation to enhance current social media laws. Under the plan, tech giants that fail to remove harmful material from their platforms will face $100 million fines. The proposed laws would also give users the ability to opt out of algorithms, which control their social media feed. Veterans have laid their medals outside Parliament House in Canberra this morning to protest planned changes to allied health funding. The federal government has been fully funding physiotherapy, psychology, and other services for veterans, but from July next year, veterans will receive just $5,000 annually in an effort to curb unnecessary overservicing. Veterans and Invictus Games WA athlete Carney Armstrong says she needs thousands of dollars every month.
4: I see my psychiatrist regularly. I see my psychologist every fortnight. I go to an EP twice a week and I see a dietitian because I've got an eating disorder, physiotherapy. Realistically, this $5,000 cap, it's less than $100 a week.
3: The government says it will provide more money to veterans if there's a demonstrated clinical need. Anyone involved in plotting a gang-related murder in New South Wales could soon face life in prison under new laws unveiled by the state government. New South Wales Premier Chris Minns is promising to introduce new aggravated offences for conspiracy and attempted murder, as well as interim serious crime prevention orders as part of the reforms. Victorian Premier Ben Carroll says he is not considering any new taxes. The Herald Sun is reporting the government has secretly engaged consultants for more than $600,000 to explore new property taxes, but the Premier says he has no plans to hike more charges on property owners.
5: I'm not at all. I want to do everything I can to make sure that hardworking Victorians and the business community know that I'm on their side.
3: This comes as the Victorian government has recently been found charging a hidden 1% levy on public transport fares. Overseas, Christian grandmother Kathy Kite from a rural community in the US state of Missouri is fighting to be allowed to keep providing free breakfasts to local residents. Up to 25 people have been coming to her home 6 mornings a week since May, when she felt called by God to offer food and coffee. But now local authorities say she needs a permit. They claim a patron fell ill after eating one of her breakfasts, which hasn't been verified. Lawyers are asking the county council why Kathy is being designated as running a commercial kitchen. The Christian mother of an unconscious brain-injured man is still fighting to save his life after a British court ordered the withdrawal of life-sustaining nutrition and hydration. The mother, who can't be named, has launched a petition pleading for the intervention of the UK Parliament and government. In AFL, North Melbourne great Drew Petrie says the club made the right decision to sack Alistair Clarkson. President Sonia Hood says the club is looking for a modern coach. Petrie says the decision was made with the best intentions.
6: It's never a personal thing, this. It's such a ruthless business, and it looks through any business, through society. Hard decisions have to get made, and Jen and Sonia and Todd have all made this hard decision, but they've made the decision knowing all the facts. They know the direction they want to take the club.
3: Meantime, Jesse Hogan has reportedly passed a medical test at Collingwood. The Coleman medal winner is leaving the Giants. And in soccer, Arsenal has come from 1-0 down to beat Chelsea 2-1 in the English Premier League, while Everton scored in the 96th minute to secure a 2-2 draw with Manchester United. That's the latest Vision National News. I'm Jaden James.
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7: And good afternoon. It's 1:05, and the forecast is for a partly cloudy day with 80% chance of rain, and winds may reach speeds of up to 30 k's an hour. Both the UV index and fire danger ratings are moderate. Current temperature at Mangrove Mountain 22 degrees, Gosford, Nora Head, and Terry Hills 20 degrees.
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9: Let's clap like this. 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

Coming Wednesday, the Legacy Challenge. 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

And that was Look to You by United and Top of the Hour and the Bracket, Alleluia by Elevation Worship. Good afternoon. It's 1:15. You're tuned into Rema.cc on the Central Coast. I'm Frank, and thanks for your company, and I do hope I can be with you for the early part of this afternoon. Coming up next few tracks, we've got Seth Shaluta, Maverick City, Newsboys, and of course this hour we'll have our Science in the Bible segment. And today's science comes from John chapter 12, verse 24, and 1 Corinthians chapter 15, verses 36 to 38. And before we go to Maverick City, I've got a bit of a riddle for you. See if you can figure this one out. This is a Who am I? I am a Bible character. I've died a death that no one has died before or since, my one. And part of my shroud is in everyone's household. It's a bit of a tricky one. See if you can work it out. I'll tell you the answer next break.

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1: If you're interested in early Australian history or early family histories, then you are welcome to attend meetings of the Fellowship of the First Fleeters. These are descendants of the people who arrived in Australia on the 26th of January, 1788 on the First Fleet. You don't need to be related to a First Fleeter to attend, and meetings will be held at the Point Claire Community Hall opposite the railway station on the second Saturday of each month at 10 a.m. For further information, call John on 0413 736 141.
0: To tell people about your community event, call 4367 4042 or email csa@rema.cc.
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And good afternoon. It's 1:30. You're tuned in to Rima.cc on the Central Coast. I'm Frank. Thanks for tuning in and thanks for your company. Oh, excuse me. I got something in my throat there. Anyway, before we go any further, at the first break, I gave you a bit of a riddle and I said I'll give you the answer at second break, and I'll just repeat the riddle. Who am I? I am a character of the Bible. I died a death that no one's died before or since, and part of my shroud is in everyone's household. Who am I? Yeah, that is a very difficult one, and I will direct you to Genesis chapter 19, verse 26. And this is Lot and his family leaving Sodom and Gomorrah as it was being destroyed. And Lot's wife behind him looked back, and she became a pillar of salt. Yes, there's your answer, Lot's wife and salt. Salt is in everyone's household, eh? Yeah, fairly tricky riddle, that one, wasn't it? Yeah. Anyway, that was Newsboys by Let It Rain. Oh, before I go any further, I'd like to send a cheerio to Peter, a good friend of mine, Peter. He sent me that riddle and suggested I sort of let you in on it. So there you go. Thanks for that, Peter. And that was Newsboys by Newsboys with Let It Rain. Already on the way, Seth Schluter. And to start the bracket off, In the Room by Maverick City. Coming up, we've got Tyron Wells, and next break we'll have our Signs in the Bible segment, which comes from John 12, verse 34, and 1 Corinthians 15, verses 36 to 38.

0: life and love from the Father to you, his child.
1: I am the vine, you are the branches. If you remain in me and I in you, you will bear much fruit. Apart from me, you can do nothing. John 15:5.
0: Rhema.cc, speaking words of love to you.
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0: And good afternoon. It's 1:45, and that was Blanca and Dante Bow with The Healing God Did, Sons of Sunday, and to start the bracket off, Breathe On It by Tyrone Wells. You're tuned into Rema.cc on the Central Coast, 94.9 on the FM dial. I'm Frank. Thanks for your company, and I hope I can be with you for the early part of this afternoon. Yes, it's 1:46 now, time for our Science in the Bible segment. And just remember that the God who created the universe is the same God who gave us the Bible. So it's good that we have scientific principles and facts in the Bible. And today's science comes from, I've got two references here. The first one, John chapter 12, verse 24. Truly, truly, I say to you, unless a grain of wheat falls into the earth and dies, it remains alone. But if it dies, it bears much fruit. And the second reference, 1 Corinthians chapter 15, verses 36 to 38. You foolish person, what you sow does not come to life unless it dies. And what you sow is not the body that is to be, but a bare kernel, perhaps of wheat or some other grain. But God gives it a body as he has chosen, and to each kind of seed its own body. Well, the science in that is within the seed itself is life. Life for future crop, future plants, whatever it may be. And within the seed, there's a tiny factory of amazing complexity. Yeah, it is very complicated, actually. And no scientist or engineer has ever built a synthetic seed. And no seed is simple. Maybe we can't do it, but God certainly can, and he did. Okay, where's the science in that? Okay, there's two fundamental principles in there. The first one is the law of biogenesis, which means that cells only arise from existing cells. So cells can only give life to cells. And the second one is that a grain must die to produce more grain. The fallen seed is surrounded by supporting cells from the old body. These supporting cells give their lives to provide nourishment for the inner kernel. And once planted, this inner kernel germinates, resulting in the plant and, of course, much fruit, whether it's grain or apples or oranges, whatever it is. So that's our science for the day, and I reckon it's science in the Bible, I should say, for the day. And I reckon it's awesome how God has provided us with scientific facts and scientific principles in his word, the Bible.
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2: In 1952, America launched a massive troop carrier, the SS United States. At the time, it was a huge state-of-the-art ship that could carry 15,000 troops to anywhere in the world non-stop, faster than any other vessel at the time. The SS United States was never used as a troop carrier, but was put into service. The ship was used as a luxury liner for presidents, heads of state, and a variety of celebrities. In this mode, rather than carrying 15,000 troops, it could only accommodate just under 2,000 passengers. The focus was on personal comfort, not national service. It's an instructive tale for the church. Jesus inaugurated the church to serve the world, not just for the personal comfort of those who attend.
1: Carl Faze for DailyNudge.org.

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2: When we launched the Legacy Builder program in February 2025, we knew it was significant, but I don't think any of us fully realised just how significant. Even I underestimated the impact of this change, and I was the one who suggested it. As we've travelled through 18 months with it, we've come to understand that this really is a God-inspired strategy. It's a fundamental shift in how Reema Central Coast is funded. Traditionally, and in common with all other Christian radio stations, we've always relied heavily on major appeals, once or twice a year, for the bulk of our income. This has been backed up by sponsorship advertising, with monthly donors being just a small component, generally only around 5% of our income. Sponsorship advertising has always been a bit hit and miss, and really has not recovered from the COVID years. Small businesses, who have traditionally been our main sponsors, continue to struggle. That's put increased pressure on our major appeals, which has meant increased pressure on our team and on you, our listeners. The targets have had to go higher just to keep up with ever-increasing costs. So something had to change, and Legacy Builders is the flagship of that change. A shift in focus from big appeals needing big donations to more people contributing smaller amounts but giving monthly. That's Legacy Builders. It also represents a shift from being focused on the here and now to making sure what we do now is establishing foundations for coming generations. And we've seen from your response so far that this shift has resonated with you as well. In the last financial year, Legacy Builders accounted for over 16% of our income. Which brings us to the Legacy Challenge. While we've been really encouraged by the uptake of new Legacy Builders so far, we felt led to give it another big push, to grow the number of Legacy Builders by 50 in a single day. That day is this Wednesday, September 9. I believe this day will see us go a long way toward the target of being at least 30% funded by Legacy Builders. But that all depends on you. We'll have guests in the studio sharing their Legacy Builder stories, and we'll be sharing some of the reasons why your support in this way is so important and the impact you're having through Reema Central Coast. It's going to be an exciting day, so tune in and be part of it. That's the Legacy Challenge this Wednesday, 9 September.

0: Yes, Jesus will certainly lift you up if you're sort of down and out. And that was Audio Adrenaline, Golden Oldie, Get Down. And before that, I Got You by Danny Gokey. Good afternoon, I'm Frank. Thanks for your company, and thanks for tuning in to Rima.cc on the Central Coast. And I'll be with you for another, hour or so, then Mick will be in after the 3 o'clock news, and he'll take you through till 6:30. Well, it's just past 2 o'clock, and I will catch you after the news.
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3: In this bulletin, the Treasurer criticising One Nation super policy and Queensland youth detention workers striking. Good afternoon, I'm Jaden James. Labor says One Nation superannuation changes would destroy people's retirement savings. The minor party is proposing a new policy which would allow renters and mortgage holders to divert a quarter of their future super contributions into take-home pay. One Nation believes this will help people with cost of living pressures. But Federal Treasurer Jim Chalmers says it would drain super balances, putting more pressure on the pension system.
4: This is exactly why One Nation poses an unacceptable and dangerous risk to Australian workers. This will make Australians worse off, not better off, in retirement.
3: Under One Nation's proposal, an individual worker earning $90,000 annually would take home about an extra $40 a week. Criminals in New South Wales who plan gang-related murders could face life in jail under proposed laws, Jefferson Shaw reports.
5: Two men were murdered in as many days last week, both believed to be cases of mistaken identity. A new package of reforms has been announced to crack down on recent gangland murders. It'll include imposing restrictions on criminal gang suspects, introduce online contract crime offences, and allow for children accused of organised crime to be tried in higher courts. Premier Chris Minns says the proposed laws also include new sentencing for those guilty of planning organised crime murders.
6: That would be a life imprisonment.
5: He says the government will also invest $15 million to help officers access, download and analyse encrypted devices.
3: Jefferson Shaw reporting. Youth detention workers have walked off the job in Queensland this morning as part of a 12-hour work stoppage. The AWU members are launching 7 days of rolling strikes in a bid to intensify talks with the state government. The action comes amid allegations there have been more than 500 attacks on workers in the past year. Overseas, five people have died after an Amazon cargo plane crashed at Miami International Airport in Florida. Reports say the aircraft was travelling 209 kilometres an hour when it overshot the runway. The plane collided with multiple vehicles before catching fire after coming to a stop. Hong Kong Christian pro-democracy campaigner Joshua Wong is facing a possible life sentence after pleading guilty to colluding with foreign countries. The 29-year-old is already serving a 5-year sentence for subversion for leading pro-democracy protests. The maximum penalty for collusion is a life term. Mr. Wong is accused of talking with foreign politicians, such as former US House Speaker Nancy Pelosi, who has called for his immediate release. More than 50,000 Jewish worshippers crammed into Jerusalem's Old City next to the Western Wall last week in a massive display of prayer and repentance ahead of the Feast of Trumpets and the Day of Atonement. It prompted Christian author Amir Safati to reflect that the Bible prophesies that one day in the future, another huge crowd of Jews will gather in Jerusalem to witness the return of Jesus. To sport, NRL boss Peter Vlandis has revealed talks are well advanced for a global round in Asia. The league is reportedly exploring Hong Kong and Japan after the success of its Las Vegas expansion. Vlandis has told Nine they want to kick off within 2 years.
7: Unfortunately, the Middle East war has sort of put a damper on it for 27, but we're definitely going to be doing it in 28, and we've refocused ourselves on Japan and Hong Kong. They'll be the two jurisdictions we're going to go to. We're in deep negotiations for the 28 games, and there's a lot of teams that are interested in going over.
3: Four NRL clubs have expressed interest in playing a premiership game in Japan. That's the latest Vision National News. I'm Jaden James.
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0: Good afternoon. It's 2:04, and the forecast is for a partly a cloudy day with 80% chance of rain, and winds may reach speeds of up to 30 k's an hour. Both the UV index and fire danger ratings are moderate. Current temperature at Mangrove Mountain 23, Gosford 21, Nora Head 20, and Terry Hills 18 degrees.
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Jesus anyway. And Salvador Ain't It Good. And to start the bracket and the hour off, A Miracle by Four King and Country. Good afternoon. Thanks for tuning in to Rima.cc on the Central Coast. I'm Frank. Thanks for your company. And I hope you're having a good day. And stay tuned because up next we've got Apollo LTD with Redemption Song. But before we go to that track, John chapter 1 verse 14 and 17 says, and this is John writing about Jesus.

0: How often have we all said, life just ain't fair? Hello, this is Chuck Swindoll. Well, the truth is, life is not fair. Or are any of us surprised by that? Families are torn apart by divorce. Disease comes and steals the light from a loved one's eyes. For some of us, it's been an unfair situation at work or at school, or even at church maybe, and we can't seem to make it right. Well, listen to what Peter reminds us of. Even if you should suffer for the sake of righteousness, you are blessed. And do not fear intimidation, and do not be troubled, but sanctify Christ as Lord in your hearts. Don't let life's unfairness steal your joy.
1: 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To learn more about the Ministry of Insight for Living Australia, just head to our website, ifl.org.au.
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And that's a win-win-win situation.

is Casting Crowns with Courageous, and before that, What a God by One House. I just wonder if any of the other announcers have accidentally said Crowded House. Anyway, no, it's not Crowded House, it's One House. And top of the bracket, Redemption Song with Apollo by Apollo LTD. Good afternoon, it's 28 past two. I'm Frank. Thanks for tuning in to Rima.cc on the Central Coast. And I do hope you can be with Rima for the rest of the day. Of course, straight after 3 o'clock, Mick will be in. He'll take you through till 6:30. And I'm sure he's got some very interesting techno gadget and other cyber reports to tell you about. Before we go to Phil Wickham with What an Awesome God, we know that our legacy builders are key to the future, financial stability of Rima Central Coast. And the legacy challenge is your opportunity to lift us to the next level. It's one day to build a foundation for the future. This coming Wednesday, the 9th of September, we're believing for 50 new legacy builders. That's 50 new people committing to support Rima Central Coast through a monthly gift. It doesn't matter if your gift is $10,000, $100,000 or whatever dollars or whatever amount God lays on your heart. We know God will honor the heart of the giver regardless of the size of the gift. And we know if 50 people step up to the challenge, that God will make sure the dollars add up to what we need them to be. That's the legacy challenge. Will you rise to it? Pray about it, prepare for it, and tune in on the day for some inspiring stories.

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0: Rhema.cc, speaking words of love to you.
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1: Capital Kings and Samuel Rivera with Antidote. And before that, Holy Water, We the Kingdom and Tasha Cobbs. Fight My Fight for Me, Citizen Way. And to start the hour off, What an Awesome God by Phil Wickham. And yes, that song's been around for a few decades, actually. Michael W. Smith made a recording of it, and I think the original singer-songwriter was Rich Mullins, yeah, a few decades back. And it's still a great song after all this time. Good afternoon. You're tuned in to Rima.cc on the Central Coast. It's 2:46. I'm Frank, and thanks for your company. And yes, it is just about time for me to say goodbye. So thank you for letting me spend your afternoon with you, and thank you for sharing your afternoon with me. I really do appreciate it. Please stay tuned, because after the 3 o'clock news, Mick will be in. He'll take you through till 6:30, and I'm sure he's got a very interesting techno gadget and all other cyber reports that he tells you about. And, of course, we've got great artists coming up. Yeah, that's just about it from me. Before I go, I'll leave you with two Bible verses, John chapter 1, verse 14 and verse 17. And this is John talking about Jesus. And the Word became flesh and dwelt among us, and we have seen his glory. Glory as of the only Son from the Father, full of grace and truth. For the law was given through Moses, grace and truth came through Jesus Christ. Well, that's it from me. I'll catch you next time. And just remember, Jesus loves you. He really does. Bye for now.

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Do you wish they were more independent? Hi, I'm Natalie from playlearnbloom.com.au with some tips and tricks for your parenting journey. Encouraging your children to develop their independence is important, not only for the long-term benefits of responsibility, but also for the immediate benefits of adding to the household and encouraging their gross and fine motor development. Activities like dressing themselves, doing buttons, carrying laundry, tying shoelaces, pouring drinks, washing themselves, all help develop their fine and gross motor skills that are needed to complete school tasks like holding a pencil. Help your child become more independent by choosing age-appropriate chores and setting clear expectations. Then demonstrate what to do, assist, watch them do it, and then set them loose. Don't expect perfection and allow time and a lot of love and laughter, but it'll be worth it in the end.

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3: In this bulletin, Labor's social media reforms facing scrutiny and veterans protesting against the cap on healthcare. With more, I'm Jaden James. The opposition is concerned Labor's proposed social media laws go too far and could censor the internet. The federal government will release draft legislation to give users greater control over what content they see. Liberal leader Angus Taylor says he needs to see the detail.
4: We are deeply worried about censoring by the minister. We see that what the big tech companies do at times is unconscionable, but frankly, letting this minister or the government or the Prime Minister control my algorithms or anyone's algorithms, well, there's a lot of questions to answer in that.
3: Under the proposed changes, tech companies will be fined around $100 million if they breach the rules. Veterans have laid down their medals in front of Parliament House to protest changes to allied health services. The federal government plans to install a $5,000 annual cap on allied health treatment. Former Navy clearance diver John Armfield says they want Labor to scrap the allied health cap altogether.
5: Depending on the moment in the veteran's life, that $5,000 will not endure, will not last when the veteran's in a critical moment. I believe they're saying that they're going to target and the vulnerable veterans will be able to go above 5,000. But who determines the moment that veteran becomes vulnerable?
3: A delegation of veterans will meet with the Prime Minister today. The losses from New South Wales poker machines have reached a record $26 million a day. The latest figures from the Office of Liquor and Gaming show over $2 billion have been lost to pokies in the last quarter. Wesley Mission Chief Executive Stu Cameron says the numbers have reached an obscene level.
6: Well, poker machine losses point to the harm that's been caused by these machines. We know that in New South Wales, one in five people are impacted by gambling harm, the majority of those through poker machines, either through their own gambling activity or that of a loved one.
3: Reverend Cameron also says some Western Sydney pubs are making $18 to $20 million a year from just 30 poker machines. The Australian Christian Lobby has challenged the peak body for obstetricians and gynaecologists over its claim that the Born Alive Bill currently before federal parliament is unnecessary and could reduce access to abortion. The ACL says the group's own expert and a midwife told a Queensland parliamentary inquiry 2 years ago that some babies will be born alive. CEO Michelle Pearce argues that if the peak body believes appropriate care is already being provided, there should be nothing controversial about it protecting that standard in law. Overseas, for the first time in a quarter of a century, no refugees enduring religious persecution have been resettled in the United States this financial year. Persecuted religious minorities, including Christians, have been completely shut out, according to World Relief and Open Doors. In sport, the AFL has announced contact training limits for the upcoming pre-season. Alex Riddell reports.
7: In a bid to further reduce avoidable head impacts and concussion risks, the AFL says players will be allowed to do a maximum of 120 minutes of contact training per week, which includes 60 minutes of high-intensity work. That framework will continue for 2 weeks after Christmas. In the remainder of the pre-season, which will include the practice matches, total contact training minutes will move up to 160 minutes a week. There will also be a mandate for clubs to not engage in high-intensity contact training on consecutive days.
3: Alex Riddell reporting. And in the NRL, the Cowboys have confirmed they will challenge the Grade 2 high tackle charge laid on co-captain Ruben Cotter. That's the latest Vision National News. I'm Jaden James.
2: Remar's Central Coast weather update.
8: And it's been a fairly nice day on the coast. The weatherman is going for a shower or two this evening. The mercury peaked at about 23 around the coast today. And in Gosford tonight, we'll see lows of around 10 degrees. It's currently 19 degrees in Gosford, 23 at Mangrove Mountain, 19 at Nora Head and 17 at Palm Beach. Tomorrow we can expect a possible shower with a top of 18 around Gosford and then a possible shower again on Wednesday with the mercury rising to around 18 degrees. And g'day, Jesus lovers. Welcome to Rema Drive. My name's Mick Ayers. I'll be with you till about 6:30 this manic Monday. And if you're keen to see if your torch is working, sunset will be at 5:40 this evening. Trains, they're on time on the Central Coast Newcastle lines. School zones, they're in force till about 4 o'clock, so watch out for kids. And stay tuned, our Techno Gadget Report today is all about the Rock Aqua P1 pool cleaner. And this one can do it all. And did anyone really ask for a camera watching their dirty dinner plates? Well, who would have guessed? A super smart dishwasher was coming. More about that a little later. Also, could frequent chats with artificial intelligence turn us people into robots? We'll be talking about that as well. And if you've ever wondered if scientists could just tweak your DNA so you don't have to worry about bad cholesterol, I've got some good news coming up for you later. It is 6 minutes past three.
9: 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When trouble-

0: That was Limo Blaze and Seth Schluter with What I Believe. It is 10 minutes past three.
1: Rima Central Coast traffic update.
0: And the freeway is looking good. 42 minutes to Jillaby from Warunga. No issues there. Up north on the coast, the only issue I can see is a prang on Lucca Road, North Wyong, and it's very close to the Pacific Highway. So take it easy if you're heading up that way. Right down Wyong Road even, things are looking good. Rimba to Gosford on the Pacific Highway, all is well. But if you're heading from Wyoming back to the Twin Roundabouts, heading into Narara, you've got about 400 metres of traffic there at the moment. In Gosford, Racecourse Road also has about 400 metres of traffic coming into the Gosford High School roundabout. Mans Road, West Gosford, no issues. Brisbane Water Drive and Woiwoi Road looking fabulous. No issues to or through Woiwoi. Empire Bay Drive just starting to slow down from the Wards Hill Road side coming into the primary school there on Empire Bay Drive. And Voker Drive, it looks great. Same with Charles K, Terrigal Drive. Although Erina, there's been another prang on Coralta Road. It's just after Erina Fair Drive if you're heading east. So take it easy over that way. And Central Coast Highway from Somersby, it seems to be moving really well all the way back to Doyleson.

That was for King and Country and Dolly Parton and a whole bunch of other a cappella singers with that was Awesome God and God Only Knows all mixed together. What an awesome song. I love it. It is 16 minutes past three and now it's time for our Techno Gadget Report. And today it's all about the Rock Aqua P1 Pool Cleaner. Yeah, you ready to let a robot do your dirty pool work? Well, Gadget Guy and CNET, they report that Roborock is officially taking its vacuum tech underwater with the Rock Aqua P1 revealed at IFA 2026. And yes, it's coming to Australia. This cool cordless bot, it doesn't just wander aimlessly on the floor of your pool. It actively scales the walls and it scrubs the waterline, yeah, just above, while navigating shallow steps without a problem. The machine boasts a massive suction rate of 25,000 litres per hour. A clever dual filter traps massive leaves and tiny sand particles, so you don't have to deal with them. And well, you can't accuse it of being blind either, since onboard cameras help it dodge obstacles like drains. The battery pumps out 3.5 hours of cleaning time before needing to recharge. When it dies or finishes a job, it conveniently drives right to the edge, so diving in to rescue it won't be a massive downer either. Lucky people in Australia and New Zealand, they can grab one in around January 2027, which will mean cleaning the pool manually for a little while before then. The exact price tag, though, is still a bit of a mystery. Check out the pictures on the Radio with Mick Facebook page. And stay tuned. Coming up next, we've got Sons of Sunday with Running with Angels. You're with Mick on the Rema Drive Home.

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3: Thunderbirds are go. If those words fill you with a feeling of nostalgia, then you will be pleased to hear that Thunderbirds is set to return to TV screens with brand new episodes 50 years after the cult show first aired. The series will affectionately pay tribute to the classic show created by Gerry Anderson and wife Sylvia, with the five Tracy brothers on international rescue piloting their incredible vehicles into impossible rescues across the globe. Anderson, who is famous for the use of super marionation, the puppetry they made iconic, and who also created Captain Scarlet and Stingray, he died in January at the age of 83. ITV Studios UK Managing Director Denise O'Donoghue said of the new TV series, "Thunderbirds is a highly respected brand that continues to hold recognition around the world. This cult series is often credited as changing the history of animation and action adventure. And we look forward to taking the show to another level while retaining the much-loved heritage that has endured over the past 50 years." The new version will combine animation and live-action model sets, so no more strings visible or jerky movements from the puppets, which personally we think might take away from the iconic series like it did to Thomas the Tank. The Tracy brothers, not forgetting Parker and Lady Penelope, will once again be saving the world from destruction. Now, while I would never compare Jesus to the Tracys, he also came to save the world, or more correctly, the people in it, as humanity continues to spiral downwards at an alarming rate. Although the new series of Thunderbirds will have no strings attached, the characters will still be puppets doing whatever the script calls for. The difference is, we're not puppets forced to do whatever God wants. He's given us free choice, so we can choose to live our lives with or without him. With our choice, of course, comes consequences, which we need to seriously weigh up. In Psalm 127, it says, "Unless the Lord builds the house, they who build it labor in vain." I'm Aaron Wright.

0: That was Bella Taylor Smith with Forever and Amen. 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
1: Remar's Central Coast weather update.
0: We've had a pretty nice day on the coast today. The weatherman's going for a shower or two this evening. The mercury peaked at about 23 on the coast today, and tonight we'll see lows of around 10 degrees in Gosford. The thermometer, it's sitting on 19 in Gosford, 19 at Mangrove Mountain, 18 at Nora Head, and 17 at Palm Beach. Tomorrow we can expect a possible shower with a top of 18 around Gosford, and then a possible shower again on Wednesday with the mercury rising to around 18 again.
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0: Things are still looking good on the freeway. It's a 42-minute trip to Jillaby from Warunga. Up north on the coast, the only issue I can see is Chelmsford Road. That's up there at Charmerhaven. There's been an accident pretty close to Arizona Road, so take it easy if you're up that way. A little bit of traffic, as per usual, coming into Mountain View Drive, about half a K worth as you're heading towards Camwell. Heading into Wyong now, you've got about 600 metres of traffic heading south towards the station. Tuggera Strait looks good. Half a K traffic in between the two Reliance Drive roundabouts in a northwesterly direction. The rest of Wyong Road looks okay. A rim bit of Gosford on the Pacific Highway. All is well in Gosford. Racecourse Road, it's got 300 metres of traffic into the Gosford High School roundabout. There's 200 metres of traffic on Showground Road into that same roundabout. And Donison Street, slow from Dane Drive through to Mann Street right now. Over to West Gosford, you've got traffic from Dell Road right up to St Philip's Christian College. That's on Mann's Road. And heading south to the peninsula, things are looking good too. And through Woi Woi, Empire Bay Drive looks good at the moment. Avoca Drive, oh, it's got about, I'd say, 800 metres of traffic coming in from the Mount Pleasant side into Davistown Road. That's on Avoca Drive. Little bit of traffic past the shops heading east. And over at Terrigal, Charles K Drive, busy from the top end of the high school up to the scenic highway. Heading along Terrigal Drive in a westerly direction, you've got about 400 metres of traffic at least into Mobbs Road right now. And Central Coast Highway from Somersby, it's looking pretty good down and through Foresters Beach and, yeah, all the way back up to Doyleson.
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0: who met the savior of the world.
1: It was Olivia Lane, Woman at the Well. It is 23 minutes to 4. Coming up next, we've got Lynn D and Terry Ann with Praise You.

That was Linda and Terri-Ann with Praise You. It is 19 minutes to four, and did anyone really ask for a camera watching their dirty dinner plates? Who would have guessed a super smart dishwasher was coming? According to Merely, their announcements at the IFA Tech Show, reported by Digitech and Gadget Guy, amongst others, their newest machine is the G8 Diamond Dishwasher, and it features a sealed lens mounted inside the door called AutoVision. As soon as you shut the door, an internal light flashes and the camera snaps a quick photo. And no, it's not so you can post a happy snap with dirty dishes onto your Facebook feed. The picture is analysed right on the device using artificial intelligence, so no one is broadcasting your crusty cookware to the web. It detects exactly what you loaded, from greasy pans to drinking bottles and plastic containers. If the system spots filthy pots, well, it dials up the spray pressure. When it sees plastics, it triggers excellent dry, hot air, so you don't need a tea towel. The camera also checks how full the racks are, automatically dosing detergent and scheduling washes during cheaper off-peak hours. That's cool. It sounds cool all around, doesn't it? But the big downer here is the machine learning can't rewrite basic physics. If people stack dishes carelessly, like two plates facing each other, or there's blind spots, well, water still won't be able to reach them. Kids, there's not much chance this dishwasher will be able to do your homework for you. And there's no word yet on an Australian release date or pricing. But artificial intelligent dishwashers are here. Coming up next, John Reddick with a song called No Fear.

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0: was Paul Wright with Sunset Cliffs. You're on 94.9. 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
1: Remar Central Coast traffic update.
0: And things are still looking fab on the freeway. It's a 42-minute trip to Jillaby from Warunga the Savo. No issues there. Up north, heading into the Doyleson Crossroads, you've got about half a K traffic on Waihee Road at the moment. Then a good run down to Camwell from Jillaby to Noraville and back. Things don't look too bad. Heading down into Wyong, things look okay there. A little bit of traffic heading north up to the Watanabe roundabout there. And Tuggera Strait, no problems. Wyong Road looking pretty good right now. Pacific Highway from Marimba to Gosford, only a teeny bit of traffic into Chittaway Road, then a great run right through to Gosford. In Gosford itself, Racecourse Road, 300 metres of traffic into the Showground Road roundabout, and a little slow on Donison Street from Dane Drive through to Mann Street. Mann's Road at West Gosford, it has traffic from Dell Road up to St Philip's Christian College. Great run down to and through Woi Woi right now. Empire Bay Drive looks good. Same with Avoca Drive, Charles Kay Drive. Terrigal Drive has a little bit of traffic coming into Ocean View Drive. Not much. And Ocean View Drive, a couple of hundred metres there coming into Terrigal Drive. Central Coast Highway from Somersby looks good up to Foresters Beach. You've now got, oh, I'd say, very close to a kilometre of traffic heading up by Bellevue Road. Then from there up, you've got a good run to Doyleson.
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Amen. That was Micah Tyler with Amen. It is 5 minutes to four. Up next, we've got Brandon Lake with more. But first, I've got to tell you, Farmer Jimbo, he said, hey, Jono, did you know that you sound like an owl? And Jono said,

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2: In this bulletin, One Nation pushing on with plans to make super easier to access, Indonesia flights impacted and youth detention workers walk off the job. With more, I'm Gareth Stafford. One Nation says it's committed to superannuation, but people should have early access to it. The minor party says workers should be able to reduce their compulsory contribution from 12 to 9%. The money could then be used to help pay rent or a mortgage. One Nation leader Pauline Hanson says the policy makes sense.
3: And if it means that people can actually stay and put a roof over their head or keep the house, because once they lose the house, they've actually destroyed for life. Because to try and get back in the housing market, it's going to be extremely hard for them. I'd rather be helping those people now that need that helping hand.
2: Workers currently must put aside 12% of their earnings each pay cycle as part of their compulsory super guarantee. Australian flights in and out of Jakarta have been impacted by a volcanic eruption. About 170,000 passengers have been left stranded as Indonesia closed down its main international airport and seven others, cancelling hundreds of flights because of the ash. The latest data suggests Australia could be short of more than 900,000 construction workers by 2035. Master Builders Australia believes activating four priority areas of reform would decrease the shortage by 39,000. Children in youth detention centres will be confined to their cells today as workers walk off the job for 12 hours across Queensland. Chloe Affleck reports.
4: For the next 7 days, workers at Queensland youth detention centres will take part in rolling strike action, ranging anywhere from 1 hour to 12. It's the latest escalation amid ongoing negotiations with the state government over pay and conditions. The Australian Workers Union say there have been more than 500 assaults in the past year, with 14 occurring in the past week alone. Injuries ranging from broken eye sockets, stab wounds, and serious bite traumas. They say the current workplace conditions and compensation is making it difficult to retain new staff and are calling for a 6% annual pay rise for the next 3 consecutive years.
2: Chloe Affleck reporting. Venezuela has freed an Anglican bishop who'd been tortured while being held in jail for 5 years, despite no conviction, on charges of terrorism and destabilizing the state. Judges halted Bishop Gerardo Fafan's trial due to a lack of evidence, but he was still kept in custody. Venezuela's United Socialist Party had persecuted Christians for more than a decade under President Nicolas Maduro before he was captured by American forces and sent to trial in the United States. Britain's Evangelical Alliance is encouraging Christians to evangelize to those involved in the world of the occult, even though their practices are not harmless. It says growing spiritual curiosity presents churches with both a challenge and an evangelistic opportunity, as renewed interest in New Age practices develops alongside greater openness to Christianity. To sport, and in the AFL, Geelong players are full of optimism ahead of facing Fremantle in Friday's must-win semi-final. Eddie Summerfield has been at Cats training.
5: A light session after a big win over Carlton. Mark Blitzarves and Geelong full of belief the premiership is within touching distance.
6: Always full of belief, I think.
5: The Cats now with the task of stopping a vengeful Fremantle in Friday's semi-final after the Dockers' shock loss to Hawthorn.
6: No real holes in their game or any lines.
5: Tactics also at play for coach Chris Scott on how to stop Luke Jackson.
6: Especially this year, his game's gone to another level.
2: Mark Blitzarves finishing that report from Eddie Summerfield. And in the NRL, Cowboys co-captain Ruben Cotter will plead his case with the judiciary tomorrow night. The 27-year-old is set to challenge his grade 2 careless high tackle charge after Saturday's loss to the Raiders. That's the latest Vision National News. I'm Gareth Stafford.
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7: We've had a beautiful day on the coast. The weatherman's going for a shower or two this evening. The mercury peaked at about 23 on the coast today. And in Gosford tonight, we'll see lows of around 10 degrees. It's currently 19 degrees in Gosford, 18 at Mangrove Mountain, 18 at Nora Head, and 18 at Palm Beach. Tomorrow, we can expect a possible shower with a top of 18 around Gosford, and then a possible shower again on Wednesday with the mercury rising to around 18 again. And stay tuned, coming up later in the Drive Time show, we'll be talking about whether, frequent chats with artificial intelligence might turn us into robots. You're in the mix with Mick. Good afternoon.
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0: dancing in the rain. That was Michael W. Smith with Your Love Is a Flood. It is 10 minutes past four.
1: Rima, Central Coast, traffic update.
0: And things are still moving fairly well out there on the freeway. It's currently a 42-minute trip to Jillaby from Warunga. Here on the coast, let's start up north around Oilson. There's not a lot of traffic. Waihi Road's got a few hundred metres coming into the crossroads. Great run to Camwell, Jillaby to Noraville and back. Things look good. Heading into Wyong from the north. Only 100 metres or so of traffic, probably 200 metres. Nothing on the Tuggera Strait heading north. Wyong Road, it looks good. Rimba to Gosford on the Pacific Highway, all is well. In Gosford itself, no issues. Mans Road, West Gosford, busy from Dell Road up to St Philip's Christian College. And heading down south, both Brismwater Drive and Woi Woi Road looking good, to and through Woi Woi. Empire Bay Drive looks good, Avoca Drive, same. Charles K, no worries there. Terrigal Drive looks great. And Central Coast Highway from Somersby, good up to Forrester's Beach. You got about, I'd say half a K of traffic-ish by Bellevue Road, then a good run from there back to Doyleson.

was Craig Gower, Ransomed by Love. It is 4:15, and could frequent chats with artificial intelligence actually cause people to mimic machine behaviour? Recent academic research published in the journal AI and Society suggests that repeated encounters with artificial intelligence might indeed

0: clear, direct, and structured prompts. Users frequently start flattening out slang, stripping away unpredictable quirks, and pacing their thoughts to match algorithmic logic. This feedback loop produces a weird situation where AI agents try to sound more human, while everyday users, yeah, like us, well, they alter their language to become machine readable. How about that? I must admit, I've had to put on an American accent a few times, you know, so my chatbot will understand me. That's a little scary. But I've been doing a bit of testing, right? Like animal testing. Yeah, I put Micro Mouse in the seat. He's been using AI for a month now. Turn around, Micro. I want to have a look. Oh, his eyes are a bit square.
1: I am not a robot.
0: No, I wouldn't have. I definitely not. Put that blaster away.

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1: And I'm Sam.
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to stand in. Hi, I'm Kate Ryan for Focus on the Family Australia. In Matthew 7, Jesus reminds us to look at the plank in our own eye before we point out the speck in someone else's. 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If you want a thriving Christ-centered marriage, step inside, focused on working on becoming the best version of ourselves, where we are becoming more Christ-like. 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And while you're there, we invite you to take the free marriage assessment.

That was the Belonging Co and Sarah Reeves with On The Way. It is 28 minutes past four and the Legacy Challenge is coming. Yeah, we know that our legacy builders are key to the future financial stability of Rema Central Coast. And the Legacy Challenge is your opportunity to lift us to the next level. It's one day to build a foundation for the future. On Wednesday, the 9th of September, that's this Wednesday, we're believing for 50 new legacy builders. That's 50 new people committing to support Rema Central Coast through a monthly gift. It doesn't matter if your gift is $10, $100, $1,000, or whatever amount God lays on your heart. We know God will honour the heart of the giver, regardless of the size of the gift. And we know that if 50 people step up to the challenge, that God will make sure the dollars add up to what we need them to be. That's the Legacy Challenge. Will you rise to it? Pray about it. Prepare for it. And tune in on the day for some inspiring stories. Coming up next, we've got Toby Mac with No Ordinary Love.

0: was Toby Mac, No Ordinary Love. You're on 94.9. It's 28 minutes to 5.
1: Remar's Central Coast weather update.
0: And we've had a pretty nice day on the coast. The Bureau's forecast is for a shower or two this evening. The mercury peaked at about 23 on the coast today. And tonight we'll see lows of around 10 degrees in Gosford. The mercury's sitting on 18 degrees in Gosford, 18 at Mangrove Mountain, 18 at Nora Head, and 16 at Palm Beach. Tomorrow we can expect a possible shower with a top of 18 around Gosford, and then a possible shower again on Wednesday with the mercury rising to around 18 again.
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0: And things are looking just fine on the freeway. It's a 42-minute trip up to Jillaby from Warunga, up north on the coast around Oils, and you've got a few hundred metres of traffic heading south on the Pacific Highway, and probably 700 to 800 metres heading north on the Pacific Highway into the crossroads. Great run down to Canwell from Jillaby across to Noraville and back. There's no issues. Good run into Wyong from both sides. Wyong Road, no problems there. From Arimba down to Gosford on the Pacific Highway, all is well. In Gosford, a couple of hundred metres of traffic on Racecourse Road into the Gosford High School roundabout. And a fraction slow from Dane Drive through to Mann Street on Donison Street in town. Mann's Road looks good, heading down to the peninsula, a few hundred metres of traffic, a point clear, then a good run to and through Woi Woi. Empire Bay Drive looks good, same with Avoca Drive, Charles Kay Drive, Terrigal Drive and Ocean View. And Central Coast Highway from Somersby looks great up to Forresters Beach. There you've got about 600 metres of traffic by Bellevue Road, and from there a good run back to Doyleson.
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was Joel Vaughan with Testify. It's 18 minutes to 5 and now it's time for our life hack of the day. It is cool tips to make life simpler, more fun, better. And today's life hack, it's all about finding stuff maybe under the couch or maybe in between the, you know, the cushions on the couch. How's the easiest way to get little things like maybe the back of your earring? Yeah, well, the easiest way is to put a stocking over your vacuum hose. That's to catch small things like earrings if you've dropped them into a tight spot. Hey, if you've got any awesome life hacks, please send them in. Just email mick@rema.cc. Coming up next, Torrin Wells with Highs Get Low. You're in the mix with Mick. Good afternoon.

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1: Rima Central Coast traffic update.
0: And things are looking fab. Heading to Jillaby, heading up the freeway from Wurrunga. 42 minutes at the moment. Here on the coast, up around Doyleson, things are looking, well, fairly good up there at the moment. Great run down to Camwell. From Jillaby across to Norahville, about half a K traffic coming into Mountain View Drive. Great run into Wyong from the north or south at the moment. Wyong Road, no issues. Arimba to Gosford on the Pacific Highway, all is well. And in Gosford, a little bit of traffic on Donison Street from Dane Drive through to Mann Street. Racecourse Road and Showground Road both have about 200 metres of traffic into the Gosford High School roundabout. Mann's Road looks good. Coming off the Central Coast Highway at West Gosford onto Brisbane Water Drive, a little slow to just past the Ambo Station. Then a good run to and through Woi Woi. Empire Bay Drive looks good. Same with Avoca Drive, Charles Cay, Terrigal Drive and Ocean View. And Central Coast Highway from Somersby looking good to Foresters Beach. You've got about 700 to 800 metres of traffic by Bellevue Road at the moment. Then a fairly good run from there back to Doyleson.
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It is 5 minutes to five. We've got Hillsong Worship coming up next with God of Ages. But first, I've got to tell you, my mate Jono, he was telling me that he should win an award for sleeping. Yeah, he reckons he's so good at it that he can do it with his eyes closed.

0: 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It's important that we, the church, reach out with the truth that marriage matters. 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
2: In this bulletin, the opposition unconvinced, Ukraine-Russia conflict continuing, and the 49ers acclimatising to Melbourne. With more, I'm Gareth Stafford. The opposition says it's not convinced by Labor's proposal to strengthen social media legislation will work. Under the changes, users would be able to remove themselves from algorithms, which help them determine what content appears on their feed. However, Liberal leader Angus Taylor claims the current social media ban for under 16s hasn't even been effective.
3: We've long advocated for sensible social media policies, including the social media ban for under 16s, which has failed. We know that there's only been a 4.4% reduction. Now, the implementation of that by Labor has been a dismal failure.
2: Tech companies who breached the rules would be fined in excess of $100 million. Ukraine's president says he expects the war with Russia to continue into the winter after talks with US representatives. Steve Witkoff and Jared Kushner travelled to Ukraine to meet with Volodymyr Zelensky. They held a similar meeting with Vladimir Putin in Moscow. Victorian Premier Ben Carroll says he won't sign any more contracts on the suburban rail loop until he receives more federal funding. The Premier maintains the initial estimated cost for Stage 1 has not changed since 2020. And after finding $1 billion in savings, the cost now stands at $33 billion. Mr. Carroll has ordered a technical review with the aim of finding another $1 billion worth of savings.
4: It would cost what Jess Wilson wants to do, hundreds of millions of dollars, to pause and review. So I've said I will get the review done on the engineering, but the project will continue, but it will not. I will not sign any more contracts until we have more federal funds.
2: The first tunnel boring machine started moving over the weekend. Health reform campaigner Eloise Massa says she won't stop speaking out as she announces a tilt at New South Wales state politics. She fought for change after the death of her two-year-old son Joe at Northern Beaches Hospital. Ms. Massa will run as an independent for the seat of Manly at next year's New South Wales elections. Christian commentator David Robertson has cautioned against the rush to blame the Nepalese tragedy on climate change. He says in ancient Nepal, houses were never built next to rivers downstream from glaciers. He told Vision Radio, too many people are invested in blaming climate change for disasters, which Jesus warned of in Matthew 24.
5: So I would say the Nepal thing, it's a sad story. It's a story of disaster, of human incompetence, and of tragedy and loss. That's the way the world has been, and it's the way the world will continue until the Lord returns. Didn't Jesus say that there would be earthquakes and wars and rumors of wars before he returned? I think we're getting some of those just now.
2: Mr. Robertson says positive climate events are ignored, such as the greening of the Central Australian desert. To sport, and the San Francisco 49ers have held their first practice at Melbourne's Amy Park ahead of Friday morning's NFL season kickoff against the LA Rams. Shane McInnes reports from Melbourne.
6: After making the decision to arrive in Melbourne 6 days before, the Rams 49ers coach Kyle Shanahan is confident his team has made the right call.
7: Not comparing us to them, but yeah, I was glad. I mean, I know how I felt the last couple 2 days. So, but yeah, I'm glad that we've been out here because we feel real good today.
6: 49ers running back Christian McCaffrey says ahead of the 15-hour flight, players were well prepared.
8: Different supplements to take at different hours, different sleep suggestions, when to stay up during the day, when to go to bed.
6: While the Rams will only arrive in Melbourne on Thursday morning.
2: Shane McInnes reporting. And in the AFL, Sydney Swans captain Callum Mills has had scans today on his right knee, which confirmed a ruptured ACL. He'll see a knee specialist in the coming days to determine the optimal timing of surgery. That's the latest Vision National News. I'm Gareth Stafford.
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9: We've had a fairly nice day on the coast. The Bureau's going for a shower or two this evening. The mercury peaked at about 23 on the coast today, and it'll drop to around 10 degrees in Gosford tonight. It's currently 18 degrees in Gosford, 16 at Mangrove Mountain, 18 at Nora Head, and 16 at Palm Beach. Tomorrow we can expect a possible shower with a top of 18 around Gosford, and then a possible shower again on Wednesday with the mercury rising to around 18 again. And stay tuned, later in the Drive Time show we're going to be looking at, well, if anyone's wondered if you can trick your body into handling carbs better, we'll be talking about that. And have you ever wondered if scientists could just tweak your DNA so you don't have to worry about bad cholesterol? Well, I've got some good news for you. You're winding down with Mick on 94.9 FM.
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0: That was Lakewood Music with I've Got the Victory. It is 10 minutes past five.
1: Rima Central Coast traffic update.
0: And the freeway's still cranking along. 41 minutes to Jillaby from Warunga. Things are looking good around Doyleson. Great run to Camwell. Jillaby to Noraville, no issues there. Great run into Wyong from both sides. And Wyong Road's moving well. Pacific Highway from Marimba to Gosford. Everything's moving well there. That includes in Gosford and West Gosford. Can't see any issues. Point Clare, a few hundred metres of traffic. Then a good run to and through Woi Woi. No issues over to Kingcumber. Things are looking pretty good out to Terrigal. Just Terrigal Drive from Macca's up towards EV Church. A fraction slow there. And Central Coast Highway from Somersby looks pretty good all the way back up to Doyleson.

0: is Colton Dixon, the love I have for you. It's 13 minutes past five and you're a bit of a health freak, or maybe you're a diabetic and you've been wondering if you can trick your body into handling carbs better. Well, a sweet new study in NPJ Science of Food via News Medical shows you totally can. Yeah, you don't have to quit eating mashed potatoes. It turns out that timing is everything. Researchers tested some healthy Chinese men to see what happens when people eat veggies before starch. They made them choke down spinach drenched in canola oil exactly 10 minutes before inhaling some potatoes. The results were actually pretty cool for once. Blood sugar and insulin spikes were way lower compared to eating everything at once. It seems the oil slows down your stomach and boosts a handy hormone called GLP-1. You might have heard of that one before. Eating plain spinach without the oil was a total downer because it didn't work nearly as well. So, if you can't live without your starchy sides, just preload with some oily greens first. Easy trick, right? Science says this simple trick might just save you from a nasty sugar crash. You're tuned in to Rima Drive with Mick, and coming up, we'll hear from Austin French with Wake Up Sleeper.
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Hi, I'm Dr. John Irvine, and this is 80 Stories High. Hi, this is Dr. John. I want to talk to you today about Elizabeth. Well, she really hated that name. She was a lady who worked with moderately intellectually delayed children when I first met her. At that stage, I was a school counsellor for the school where Elizabeth was the head teacher. She asked me to give a sex talk to the boys, as a few of the bigger boys had been trying to use the safety scissors to cut off a younger boy's penis. I didn't like that obligation, but it certainly made me and Elizabeth have a lot to do with each other. After that, I became very interested in her work and absolutely in awe of how she handled those children. But it was Elizabeth's work in the Christmas concerts that had me in awe and in stitches. The children had been practicing the scene where the boy and girl fall asleep on the stage next to the chimney. Then Santa comes in with presents in his sack and leaves them beside the chimney while the children sleep. The children knew what to do, but there hadn't been a dress rehearsal, at least, well, without the beard anyhow. Santa had a beard as well as a bag and presents. As he held the bag with his right hand and reached into the bag with his left hand, then the end of the beard dropped into the bag. Now, here was the dilemma. Santa used his left hand to hold the beard back in place, but then there was no hand left to get the presents out. Once again, Santa used his left hand to keep the beard out, and again there was no hand to take out the presents. Santa tentatively let go of the beard to remove the gifts, but the same problem occurred. This routine occurred 7 or 8 times. Meanwhile, the children were getting impatient and calling out unscripted comments like, "Hurry up, Santa!" But Santa had no answers. Quietly and efficiently, Elizabeth came on stage and held Santa's beard in place so he could finish his routine. Everything Elizabeth did with those children and every child she worked with, including her own 3 girls, was done with the same love and belief in their goodness that she showed that day. I couldn't believe that any teacher could always find a good core in every child, no matter how difficult a problem or behaviour was. I was so influenced by Elizabeth's capacity for love and her capabilities with every child she met that I ended up marrying her. 57 years later, we're still married, and every day I'm in awe of that wonderful lady. I'm Dr. John Irvine. Come back next time to meet another humble hero.

0: I was Jet Trouble with Way Out. It is 23 minutes past five, and now it's time for the love949.com gig guide. And coming up, we've got the Rima Prayer Night. That's Tuesday the 8th of September. Yeah, like tomorrow, 7:15 p.m. right here at the Rima Studios, West Gosford, 16 Dyer Crescent. And you're invited from 7:15 p.m. Sunday the 13th, it is, it's Church on the Radio. And this week, Church on the Radio, let's see where it's coming from. I don't know where it's coming from this week. Here we go. It's from Terrigal Uniting Church from 10 a.m. Tune in to 94.9 FM. There you go. And then Repair Cafe is on 26th of September. That's 10 a.m. through till about 1 p.m. at Terrigal Uniting Church. That's all I've got at the moment. If you've got anything cool or fun coming up, anything, low-priced or free, please just let me know about it. Send an email to mick@rema.cc. You're on 94.9. It's 24 minutes past five.
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0: That was Mercy Me, Blink of an Eye. It is 29 minutes to 6.
1: Remar Central Coast weather update.
0: And we've had a beautiful day on the coast today. The Bureau's going for a shower or two this evening. The mercury peaked at about 23 on the coast today, and tonight we'll see lows of around 10 degrees. The mercury's sitting on 18 degrees in Gosford, 16 at Mangrove Mountain, 17 at Nora Head, and 15 at Palm Beach. Tomorrow we can expect a possible shower with a top of 18 around Gosford, and then a possible shower again on Wednesday with the mercury rising to around 18 again.
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1: Remar Central Coast traffic update.
0: And the freeway is cranking. It's a 41-minute trip to Jillaby from Warunga. No issues up around Oilson at the moment. Jillaby to Norahville, no problems. Heading down through Wyong or up into Wyong. Things are looking great there. Same with Wyong Road. Pacific Highway from Maroombah to Gosford and all is well. In fact, all around Gosford, things are looking good. No issues down to the peninsula. Great run to Kingcumber, Terrigal Drive. Tell you a bit of traffic after Macca's just for a little bit. And Central Coast Highway from Somersby running well all the way back to Doyleson.
3: 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Check out Flip Out Trampoline Park behind Red Rooster on the highway West Gosford. Flip Out Trampoline Arena opens 7 days, station sponsor.
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0: Now we've got Rebecca St. James and Luke Smallbone with a song called Dawn. You're on Remar 94.9. 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

was Don Reddy and Young Chris with Too Serious. It's 20 minutes to six. And imagine kicking back, watching the sunrise over Sydney Harbour, or relaxing on a Rocky Mountaineer train in the Canadian Rockies, when all of a sudden you're bouncing to Rima 94.9 FM like you've entered heaven's own dance party. 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Easy as. 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Or if you've missed that cool chat with Creation Ministries on Tuesdays, no drama, just head to the podcast tab and smash those episodes like a packet of fantails. If you've got a happy question for the crew, fire away. Just text 0401 949 949 right now. And I'll bolt in faster than a kangaroo on caffeine and I'll get your message to them. And next Tuesday, we've got Dr. Mark Harwood again. Now, just for memory's sake, Dr. Mark Harwood, super smart scientist, sent Australia's first telecommunications satellite into space. And, of course, a man that's looked at the stars many times, also looked at Earth, has a lot to do with, those giant radio telescopes and all that sort of stuff. So if you have any questions, send them through now, 0401 949 949. And then, of course, tomorrow, tune in at about 10 past four. You're on 94.9. Coming up next, Jamie McDonald and Lauren Daigle with Desperate.

Welcome to Hope with God. I'm Andrew Palau. Rules don't fix things, do they? They just let us know when we go wrong. Even God's rules, we call them the Ten Commandments, couldn't take away our wrongdoing. And we human beings found it impossible to perfectly obey every one of them. It's so easy for us to sin. Oh, maybe there's nothing monstrous, but even a little slip up, it's a breach of the rules. So how on earth can we make things right? Do we have to live with guilt all of our lives? No, Jesus made a plan to pay for all the sins of all the people once and for all. He died on the cross, taking the punishment we deserve. Jesus made that sacrifice for you. Have you received what Jesus has done on your behalf? Will you ask him to come into your heart as your Savior and your friend today? Always remember, there is hope with God. This is Andrew Palau.

0: That was Gabriella Bray with I'm By Your Side. It is 10 minutes to 6.
1: Rima Central Coast traffic update.
0: And the freeway's looking fabulous. 41 minutes to Jillaby from Warunga. No issues there. And looking around the coast, I can't see any traffic. Yeah, no issues anywhere. North to south, east to west, things are looking great. And it's 9 minutes to 6. We've got Toby Mac and Aaron Cole up next. Starts with me.

It was Toby Mac and Aaron Cole. Starts with me. It is 5 minutes to six. Up next, Delirious with We Give You Praise. But first, I got to tell you, my mate Jono, he told his new smart suitcase that there'd be no holiday this year. And now he's dealing with some really emotional baggage.

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2: In this bulletin, the superannuation industry not happy with One Nation plans, a popular kids' learning module hacked, and Aussie cricket selectors name their squad for South Africa. With more, I'm Gareth Stafford. The superannuation industry says One Nation's approach to superannuation is irresponsible. The minor party believes workers should be able to access one quarter of their super contributions each pay cycle. Association of Superannuation Funds spokesperson Mary Della Hunty says the proposal hasn't been thought through properly.
3: You release money into the economy and we know what happens. That drives up inflation, which puts pressure on interest rates, which makes mortgages more expensive. So the economics of this don't work. But I can understand we want to help people, but don't try and help them by robbing from their retirement savings.
2: The money could be used to help cover rent or mortgages. More than a million users have had their data stolen in a cyber attack on learning platform MathSpace. The company has confirmed that user IDs, names, email addresses and time zones were all breached in the hack. But technology expert Charlie Brown says while students' results haven't been accessed, there is a chance other information could be leaked online.
4: Their student email address is likely going to be traded on the dark web and bought and sold. And so in the next couple of weeks, they could start receiving emails saying, click here to get a benefit, such as, a promo code to the canteen or something like that. And they try and steal more information from this.
2: MathSpace says the identity of the hackers has not been identified. The first weekend of spring has seen auction clearance rates hit an 18-week high in Sydney. Nearly 58% of properties auctioned were sold. That's up 2.8% on last weekend. The preliminary clearance rate remains nearly 28% lower than this time last year. Queensland police have confirmed two people have died after a light plane crash south of Brisbane. The Beechcraft A36 Bonanza crashed 8 minutes after takeoff on a property in Logan around 11 this morning. Chief Superintendent Mel Adams says an investigation into the crash is underway.
5: It was a very confronting scene, as you can imagine. So our care at the moment is to our emergency service responders and, of course, the family when we can make contact with them and notify them.
2: At least 8 fire trucks attended the scene to extinguish a large fire. Christian grandmother Kathy Kite from a rural community in the US state of Missouri is fighting to be allowed to keep providing free breakfasts to local residents. Up to 25 people have been coming to her home 6 mornings a week since May when she felt called by God to offer food and coffee, but now local authorities say she needs a permit. They claim a patron fell ill after eating one of her breakfasts, which hasn't been verified. Lawyers are asking the county council why Kathy is being designated as running a commercial kitchen. The Christian mother of an unconscious brain-injured man is still fighting to save his life after a British court ordered the withdrawal of his life-sustaining nutrition and hydration. The mother, who can't be named, has launched a petition pleading for the intervention of the UK Parliament and government. To sport, and in cricket, Australian selectors have stuck with struggling number 3 Manus Labuschagne for next month's test series in South Africa. Chairman of selectors George Bailey is backing in the Queenslander.
6: Not shying away from the fact that we'd like some more runs from Man. That's clear, but we're also confident that he can still make a positive contribution to that squad.
2: Fast bowler Michael Neeser, spinner Matthew Kuhneman and WA batsman Cooper Connolly also named in the 16-player squad. That's the latest Vision National News. I'm Gareth Stafford.
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7: Well, it's been a pretty nice day on the coast. There's a lot of cloud about at the moment. The Bureau is going for a shower or two tonight. The mercury peaked at around 23 on the coast today. And it'll drop to around 10 degrees in Gosford tonight. Right now, the mercury is at 17 degrees in Gosford, 15 at Mangrove Mountain, 17 at Nora Head, and 15 at Palm Beach. Tomorrow, we can expect a possible shower and a top of 18 around Gosford. And then a possible shower again on Wednesday with the mercury rising to 18 again.
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0: That was Terry Ann. Honestly, we just need Jesus. You're on 94.9. It is 9 minutes past six.
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0: And the freeway is looking super fabulous. It's a 41-minute trip to Jillaby from Warunga. No issues there. And here on the coast, I can't see any issues either. Everything's looking absolutely fantastic. It is now 10 minutes past six, and we've got Josiah Queen and Brandon Lake coming up very shortly with Can't Steal My Joy.
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was Josiah Quinn and Brandon Lake with Can't Steal My Joy. It is 14 minutes past six. And have you ever wondered if scientists could just tweak your DNA so you don't have to worry about bad cholesterol? Yeah, a lot of people have got high cholesterol. Well, researchers at the Cleveland Clinic, they just published some sweet results in the New England Journal of Medicine about a new CRISPR treatment called CTX310. Too much LDL cholesterol is a real downer for your arteries. Yeah, you end up with all sorts of issues. Normally, you can't just fix it overnight, and people usually need to swallow daily statins or eat a lot less junk. And some people can't deal with statins. Yeah, it can be a big problem. This experimental therapy aims to mimic a natural genetic mutation that lowers a specific liver protein. By dialing down this protein, the body gets way better at clearing out blood fats. They tested this one-time infusion on 15 patients with hardcore cholesterol problems who couldn't be helped by regular drugs. And one person did die during the year-long trial, but scientists confirmed that had absolutely nothing to do with the genetic editing. For the four lucky people who got the highest dose, well, their results were really cool. Their bad cholesterol plunged by over 50%, while another pesky blood fat called triglycerides dropped by nearly half. These genetic changes remained totally stable and safe a whole year later. More testing is happening now to see if this single jab can actually replace a lifetime of annoying daily medications. It sounds too good to be true, doesn't it? Coming up next, Chris Tomlin and Ben Fielding with the first hymn.

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2: We're a strange bunch, us humans. There's something we love to do, but it makes us utterly miserable. Worrying. And the craziest part is that we often worry about things over which we have absolutely no control. The weather's a classic example. My wife was once late coming home from a meeting, and it was a wet night. I started worrying. In my mind, she had definitely had an accident and was badly hurt, possibly even dead. Of course, none of that happened. She arrived home safe and sound. The meeting had gone on a bit longer than planned. I mean, I felt a bit stupid for letting myself imagine all the worst possible scenarios. But we often let our minds do that, don't we? I don't know how many times I've been worried about a problem at work and lost a bit of sleep over it, only to get to work the next day and find that there was quite an easy solution to it, and I'd worried absolutely needlessly. Mark Twain said, "I am an old man and I have known a great many troubles, but most of them never happened." Actually, some studies showed about 90% of the things we worry about never happen. My wife tells me off if I start saying, "if only." "It's in the past and dwelling on it is a complete waste of your time and energy," she says. Probably very good advice. Sometimes we just need a little bit of faith that maybe someone is watching over us. I'm Paul Webber.
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0: That was United with One Way here on 94.9. It's 29 minutes past six.
1: Remar's Central Coast weather update.
0: And we've had a pretty nice day on the coast today. Pretty cloudy now. The weatherman's going for a shower or two this evening. The mercury peaked at around 23 on the coast today. And in Gosford tonight, we'll see lows of around 10 degrees. It's currently 17 degrees in Gosford, 15 at Mangrove Mountain, 17 at Nora Head, and 15 at Palm Beach. Tomorrow, we can expect a possible shower with a top of 18 around Gosford, and then a possible shower again on Wednesday with the mercury rising to around 18 again. Thanks for joining me, Jesus lovers, for the Rema Drive Time Drive Home this evening. It was awesome spending the arvo with you. Stay tuned. Coming up very shortly, we've got Adventures in Odyssey. And then, of course, Graham with Rema Nights. I'll be back 3 p.m. tomorrow. Have an awesome evening. And don't forget to say your prayers.
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8: Eugene has amnesia. That's why he came back, to see if I could help him restore his memory. I thought I could configure the Imagination Station to help stimulate those memories. Dr. Foster here has been working with me.
9: Whatever Eugene did to himself, he didn't physically damage his brain. Somehow, he locked up his memory.
10: I really must succeed in restoring my memory, Mr. Whittaker.
9: There is one thing we haven't tried.
8: Hold on, Dr. Foster.
10: What haven't you tried?
8: No.
9: It may be risky.
10: I'll do it.
8: Now, what would happen if we could plug all of us into the Imagination Station and download our memories of Eugene?
11: I don't like it at all, Whit.
12: Well, if it'll help Eugene, then I'll do it. Where do you plug me in?
8: All right, Connie, are you comfortable?
12: I'm okay, Whit. 10-4.
8: Eugene?
13: Yes, Mr. Whittaker. Now, what may we expect?
8: Go ahead, Doctor, while I finish inputting the program.
9: Right. Dr. Foster here, Eugene. During this phase, we'll stimulate Connie's memories of you and then download what she remembers. You'll share that experience, and hopefully her memories will unlock yours.
13: Thank you, Doctor.
8: All right, sit tight for just a minute.
14: Whit, can they hear me?
8: No.
14: Good. Are you absolutely certain about this?
8: As certain as I can be, Katrina.
14: I was wondering, is it possible to select which memories he gets back? Can we leave some out?
8: Leave some out? Why would you want to do that?
14: Because some are rather bad. The kind I wish he wouldn't ever have to remember. The death of my father. The worry about the wrong people getting their hands on his research. What happened to him that night at the NIH?
8: Well, Katrina, you know, even if I could, would you really want me to? God uses our memories, both good and bad, to shape who we are and who we'll become. To get rid of those parts of our lives that cause us pain will rob God of one of the ways he works in our lives and hearts. Do you really want Eugene to be less than who he should be?
14: Of course not. But I love him, and if I could spare him the pain of reliving certain memories, I would.
8: Oh, I know.
14: But you're right, of course. I can't forcibly take away certain memories that I don't happen to like.
8: Do you want me to continue?
14: Yes.
12: Hey, are you guys awake in there or what?
8: Coming up, fasten your seatbelts. The program will start in just a few seconds.
14: Are you okay, Eugene?
5: I suppose. I am afraid to hope yet again that this might work.
14: Eugene, what happened? What have we done?
13: I think we killed Wit's End.
15: Eugene, Connie, you're fired. Effective immediately.
5: Fired?
14: Wit?
13: I cannot have Ms. Kendall teaching me how to drive.
14: Eugene, I'm the instructor. You're the student. Now say it. What is this?
13: A key?
14: But for you, who's never accepted Christ, death will be a place of isolation and separation.
5: Do you really believe that, Connie?
14: With all my heart.
5: Then you better explain it all to me in detail.
14: You're a boy, which naturally means that you don't know the first thing about girls. I'm a girl,
13: which naturally means that you know everything there is to know about boys and girls.
14: Right! We wanted to let you know so you could get back in time to say goodbye.
5: Say goodbye to who, Connie?
14: To Wit! He left Odyssey. Eugene. It's okay. We'll make it.
8: Ready, Bernard?
16: Ready when you are, Wit.
17: You know, I have a second, third cousin whose maiden name was Mushnick.
13: When researching my genealogy, I recall coming across a Martha Mushnick. I know what you're thinking, and it's not possible.
16: You two do resemble each other.
13: We do not. Cousin Bernard? I refuse to be related to Eugene Nussler.
17: Maybe we could enjoy ourselves with some bachelor kinds of things.
13: You mean things like wearing the same pair of socks for several days or shaking up a soda can to see who hits the ceiling with the spray?
17: Yeah, something like that.
13: Checkmate.
5: Pardon me?
13: I said checkmate.
5: Surely you jest.
13: Oh, surely I don't. It's checkmate, Eugene.
5: Oh, wait just a minute. Let me see. Well, it is indeed checkmate.
13: Eugene? It's been quite an adventure.
5: Indeed. Thank you.
8: All right, Katrina, here we go.
14: Go ahead.
5: Katrina.
14: Eugene.
5: How much longer can we go on wondering or second-guessing ourselves? I believe that we could have a wonderful, God-filled future together.
14: I love you, Eugene.
5: Oh.
8: Tom? Oh, there you are. What are you doing?
11: Just enjoying some hot chocolate, enjoying the quiet.
8: Well, we're ready for you upstairs.
11: I'm sorry, Wit, but I'm not going to do it.
8: What? Why not?
11: Well, I'll do anything for Eugene, you know that. But I think you're going about this the wrong way.
8: Oh, how so?
11: Oh, come on, Wit. You're talking about relationship, about heart, and I'm wondering what happened to praying? What happened to Eugene's relationship with God? How does he fit into all of this technical mumbo-jumbo?
8: Oh, I'm not leaving him out, Tom. I'm praying about everything we're doing. But we have to do something. Why is it wrong to try?
11: Well, it's not wrong. I just don't agree with it. Now, if you want to manufacture a relationship through that machine of yours, that's up to you. But I think Eugene needs real relationships with God, with us. And a lot of time, patience, and prayer.
8: Well, I can't argue with you, Tom, but...
14: Wit!
8: What's wrong, Connie?
14: You better come up. We have a problem.
13: But, Doctor, we must do it.
9: I won't do it, Eugene. We have a set level that we believe is safe, and we won't go over that.
13: Then there's little point in this entire experiment if you're only going to...
14: There, Wit, you see?
18: Hey, hold on, Wit. Don't stop it yet. This is the best fight I've seen since my Aunt Bertha threw away my Uncle Ted's golfing pants.
8: Eugene,
9: you must
8: Doctor,
9: understand.
8: But, now what's going on here?
9: You talk to him. He's your friend.
8: Eugene, what's wrong?
10: It didn't work, Mr. Whittaker. That's what's wrong.
14: Calm down, Eugene.
8: What didn't work?
10: Whatever you were doing, it wasn't enough. Connie, Katrina, Bernard, all three experienced full and vivid memories of my life, while I had only a vague sense of deja vu.
11: You thought you were a car?
8: What do you mean, Eugene?
10: I had a nagging sense of memory, but without the memory. Like a word that's right on the tip of your tongue, but you can't think of it.
8: Yeah, I see.
9: He wants us to give him all of the memories at once.
10: Yes, no. Yes. If we're going to do this, then let's do it seriously.
8: Eugene.
10: No, Mr. Whittaker, I want you to blast me. Turn
14: no,
10: up the volume.
14: Eugene, no.
10: Kick down the proverbial door to my memory. Use whatever colloquialism you prefer. But I'm weary of all this mere tinkering.
8: Eugene, it's too dangerous. We chose levels that we knew would be acceptable.
10: No.
8: That worked on me and Dr. Foster.
10: No, Mr. Whittaker, you miscalculated. Those levels worked for you and Dr. Foster because you already had a shared memory of an experience.
8: Eugene,
10: I don't have those shared memories. And it must be obvious to you that small dosages are not working. You must increase the levels.
14: What's the matter? Oh, Eugene, what's wrong?
10: A slight headache. Little wonder when I have to suffer through all this nonsense.
14: Eugene, there's no need to be rude. Everyone's doing their best.
10: Oh, not quite.
14: I think we should go.
10: Yes, we should. This is a waste of time. Good day, all.
14: I'm sorry, everyone.
19: Bye.
11: Well, he sure can get feisty, can't he?
8: Yeah.
19: I have never seen him like that.
9: Don't take it personally. Those who suffer from amnesia go through drastic mood swings. It's not unusual. Certainly understandable.
19: So what are we supposed to do now?
8: Well, nothing. Until Dr. Foster and I can figure out the next step.
9: If there is a next step. We've already pushed this treatment as far as we dare take it.
8: Yeah.
9: I can't go any further without authorization.
19: Authorization?
9: From my superiors.
11: No, I'll bet that's not a fast process.
9: Unfortunately, no.
8: All right. Let's go home.

0: Hello?
1: Whit,
0: huh?
1: It's Katrina. I'm sorry to call so late.
0: Katrina, is everything all right?
1: Actually, no. Eugene is gone.
0: Gone? At 3 in the morning?
1: I just woke up and realized he was gone. The car is not in the driveway. I'm worried.
0: Oh, he's gone back to Wit's End.
1: Yes, I'm sure of it.
0: All right. Call Dr. Foster at the Odyssey Hotel.
1: Okay.
0: Have him come and get you.
1: Right.
0: I'll go straight over to the shop.
1: Oh, stop him, Whit. I think he's going to do something foolish.
0: I'll do my best.
1: Thank you.
2: Of half measures. People tinkering with science. If we're going to accomplish anything, we must take leaps, not small steps. All right. Computer, please activate downloaded memory programs. Connie Kendall. Bernard Walton. Katrina Meltzner. John Avery Whitaker.
3: Downloading memory programs. Warning, potential system overload.
2: Warning understood. Please override.
3: Override confirmed.
2: The time has come.
4: Ladies and gentlemen.
5: Hi.
4: Hello. And I'm a science student, and might I add, in all modesty, a recognized genius at the Campbell County Community College.
6: You are still speaking with your mind, you genius.
7: My grandfather is alive, Eugene.
8: Hiram passed away last week.
2: Last week?
9: Well, Eugene, what are you going to do?
2: What indeed, Miss Kendall? Indeed.
4: A pleasure to meet you, Miss Shanks.
7: You're in love with Katrina?
4: Yes, I am.
2: You're leaving Odyssey?
4: This is an expedition, a journey to myself.
10: Whit! You left Odyssey!
4: Katrina, there's something I have to say.
2: I love you.
7: Hi, Eugene. It's good to see you again.
4: Mr. Whitaker! Katrina, will you marry me? Apparently, I am the only person working here at Wit's End who was not named valedictorian of my graduating class.
11: We're here today to join together Eugene Meltzner and Katrina Shanks in holy matrimony.

0: Eugene! Eugene! Oh no, Eugene!
1: Program abort. Please confirm.
0: Confirm, hurry! Eugene!
2: Mr. Whitaker?
0: What have you done? Are you all right?
2: I'm a bit fuzzy. Help me?
0: Yeah, can you walk?
2: Believe so.
0: Here, let me help.
2: Oh, perhaps I should sit down.
0: Oh, yeah, all right. There. Now, just take it easy.
2: I don't feel very well.
0: Well, what exactly are you feeling?
2: A slight disorientation.
0: What else? What did you do to yourself, Eugene?
2: I'm not entirely sure. Oh, yes, the memories.
0: Whose memories?
2: All of them. It didn't work, Mr. Whitaker. Nothing will work. I've lost the best years of my life. I could see it in the program, but I don't remember it.
0: Oh, I'm sorry, Eugene. I'm so sorry.
2: What are we going to do? What am I going to do?
0: We'll do whatever we have to, Eugene.
2: Nothing makes sense to me now. Oh, Mr. Whitaker, please. Pray with me.
0: Yes, I will, Eugene. Dear Father in Heaven, I give to you your child, Eugene, whom you love more than any of us do, better than he can love himself. We pray for his healing, or your grace and patience to cope if healing isn't within your will. His life is in your hands. Comfort him now. Give him your peace. Calm his spirit. Restore him, dear Father. In the name of your Son, and by the power of the Holy Spirit. Amen.
2: Thank you, Mr. Whitaker. I believe I have the strength to stand now.
0: Good. Here.
2: I was a fool. Again, a desperate fool. I'm still slightly confused. Where's Jack?
0: Jack?
2: Jack Allen.
0: Well, he's been away on business. Why?
2: Well, so odd. I expected him to be here.
0: Why?
2: I talked to him before I went into the imagination station.
0: Well, you couldn't have. He's in New York. I talked to him 4 hours ago.
2: No. Jack's supposed to be here. Then Connie, Tom, and Bernard came in.
0: Oh, now, slow down. You're mixing your tenses, Eugene. Jack is supposed to be here. Then Connie, Tom, and Bernard came in.
2: Yes. Jack was here when I came out of the imagination station. Then the rest arrived. They interrupted us. I was going to pray with Jack as I prayed with you.
0: Was that in the program, Eugene?
2: No.
0: Then, are you remembering?
2: Well, yes, I believe I am. Yes, Jack was here when I came out of the imagination station. I was going to pray to become a Christian.
0: Yeah.
2: Then the others came in, one at a time. You weren't here.
0: No.
2: You were in the Middle East, the archaeological mission.
0: Yes, that's right. You're remembering, yeah. Eugene. You remember.
2: Yes, I remember. It's my own memory. It's coming back. It's all coming back. I'm afraid it may be too much.
0: Eugene?
2: Forgive me, but I believe I'm about to pass into unconsciousness.
0: Oh.
2: You will catch me, won't you?
0: Eugene!

0: I've already talked to Katrina, and she's given me the okay to give you an update.
1: Well, what have you found out, Dr. Forster?
0: Well, I have some good news and some bad news.
2: Hmm. Please start with the good news.
0: Well, we've run all the tests and scans that we can, and everything has come back normal.
3: Oh.
0: Eugene has suffered no physical damage that we can detect.
4: Oh, glad to hear that.
1: So, what's the bad news?
0: We still don't know why he's unconscious.
4: Well, you must have an educated guess, Doc.
0: That's possible, having somehow unlocked the door, that all of the memories came rushing back and it was just too much for him, like a blow to the head.
5: Yeah, you see, I told you, a blow to the head. That's how it always happens on TV.
0: But unlike television, the experience could have been disastrous. He was out of his mind to go back in like he did.
4: Well, that's the point, isn't it? He's been out of his mind.
6: Excuse me, Mr. Whittaker?
1: Yes, that's me.
6: Mrs. Meltzner wanted you to know that her husband seems to be waking up.
4: Oh, wonderful.
1: Is he all right?
6: It's hard to say. I had a difficult time understanding him.
4: Sounds like he's all right to me.
1: May we see him?
6: She asked for all of you to come.
7: Okay. Oh, that's great. Mrs. Meltzner, now that's going to be tough to get used to.
0: Wait, a moment, please.
1: Yes, Doctor.
0: I want to talk to you about the imagination station.
1: Mm-hmm.
0: You understand that if it worked, if it really restored Eugene's memory, we have to use the technology elsewhere.
1: But I don't think it worked, Dr. Forster. You said yourself it was very dangerous.
0: Well, not if his memory has come back. If we go in that room and Eugene remembers, that's a huge scientific breakthrough.
1: Yeah, I'm sorry, Dr. Forster, but I can't give you the technology.
0: Can't or won't?
1: Won't. If his memory is back, it won't be because of the imagination station, though it may have played a small part.
0: Well, then what did it?
1: Prayer.
2: Oh, come in. Please, come in.
1: Oh.
4: Well, hello there.
1: Eugene, how are you feeling, Eugene?
7: Well, I'm not, as it were, 100% better. Dr. Forster was correct in his caution about overdosing on my memories.
2: Do you remember anything, Eugene?
7: Much to my consternation, I seem to remember it all.
5: Oh, that's good, isn't it? I mean, why would you be concerned?
7: Because I am able to remember that you, Mr. Walton, consistently beat me at chess through a complete absence of proper strategy.
5: Yeah, well, who needs strategy?
7: And you, Mr. Riley, are continually annoyed by my vocabulary.
4: Well, a howdy every now and then wouldn't kill you.
7: And you, Miss Kendall,
2: yes?
7: Are predisposed to disagree with me about everything.
2: I'm not.
7: QED. So you see, I remember it all now. My first visit to Wits End, my rather tumultuous courtship with Katrina, it has all come back. And it is enough to make me weep.
4: Weep? Oh, it can't be that bad, Eugene.
7: Not bad, Mr. Riley. Bittersweet. For as I recall the difficult and painful experiences, I also recall the times of happiness and deep satisfaction, of my relationship with each one of you, which causes me no end of joy to the very marrow of my being.
4: What did he just say?
2: I think he just said he loves you all very much.
7: Oh.
2: As only he could say it.
5: He's not expecting us to say it back, is he?
1: Eugene, welcome home.
4: Yes,
2: so
4: sir.
2: Good to have you back.
7: Thank you, Mr. Whittaker. You know, right now I wish I had my ukulele.
5: What?
7: I'd like to capture this moment in a song.
4: Oh, no.
2: It's in the car. No. I'll get it.
5: You don't have to now, really.
2: I want to. Eugene is back. He's really back. Oh, he's

0: Welcome back, Eugene. It's good to have you and Katrina home. You know, I think Tom and Whit got it right. Relationships are more important than any computer program could ever be. Whether it's our relationship with our friends, our teachers, or our parents, we should remember that true and loyal friends are a blessing from God. And of course, our most important relationship should be with God Himself. Adventures in Odyssey is a presentation of Focus on the Family. A Most Extraordinary Conclusion was written and directed by Paul McCusker and Marshall Younger. Our vocal talent included Paul Herlinger, Katie Lee, Walker Edmiston, Dave Madden, Audrey Wazalewski, Matt Hurwitz, and Will Ryan as Eugene. Our sound designer was Glenn Montjoy, with music by John Campbell. And I'm Chris, hoping you'll join us again next time for more Adventures in Odyssey.
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3: 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What? The truck.
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2: Stop, cease.
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3: In this bulletin, construction shortages spark concern and a sailor rescued off WA. With the details, I'm Gareth Stafford. Economists warn One Nation's proposed changes to superannuation are counterproductive. Workers would be allowed to access one quarter of their compulsory super contributions each pay cycle for a period of 3 years. That money could then be used to cover rent or a mortgage. Construction industry advocates are calling for changes to address a shortfall of 140,000 skilled workers in Australia. The Master Builders Association is recommending four changes, including a tax rebate for apprenticeship wages and recognising thousands of workers with prior training. Chief Executive Danita Warren says it's important to address the structural workforce shortage.
4: That shortage is going to increase by an additional 85,000 people every year until we do something about the workforce shortages in the building and construction industry.
3: The latest data suggests Australia could be short of 935,000 workers by 2035. Children in Queensland youth detention centres are confined to their cells today as workers take another round of strike action. The Australian Workers Union is calling on the Queensland government to improve work conditions and safety. They say they've seen a surge in violent workplace incidents. Union Secretary Mark Ragoos says members don't take the action lightly.
5: The turnover, retraction, retention is just not working there, and that is leading to high level of injuries sustained by our members. And so what we're seeking is for the government to come with an offer that's a bit more realistic.
3: The union says 500 violent workplace incidents were recorded in the past year alone. A solo Canadian sailor has been rescued more than 1,000 kilometres off the WA coast. A search and rescue operation was triggered when he didn't make two scheduled calls to his family while sailing from Darwin to Christmas Island. Dan Gillis from the Australian Maritime Safety Authority says a Navy refuelling ship supported the rescue.
6: They were able to deploy a rescue helicopter, which winched the sailor to safety and then recovered him to the HMAS Supply. We believe he's in good condition with no serious medical issues, and he's currently on the way back to Darwin.
3: The man was found on his half-submerged catamaran. Hong Kong Christian pro-democracy campaigner Joshua Wong is facing a possible life sentence after pleading guilty to colluding with foreign countries. The 29-year-old is already serving a 5-year sentence for subversion for leading pro-democracy protests. The maximum penalty for collusion is a life term. Mr. Wong is accused of talking with foreign politicians such as former US House Speaker Nancy Pelosi, who called for his immediate release. More than 50,000 Jewish worshippers crammed into Jerusalem's Old City next to the Western Wall last week in a massive display of prayer and repentance ahead of the Feast of Trumpets and the Day of Atonement. It prompted Christian author Amir Safati to reflect that the Bible prophesies that one day in the future, another huge crowd of Jews will gather in Jerusalem to witness the return of Jesus. To sport, and in the NRL, the Cowboys will head to the NRL judiciary to challenge a Grade 2 careless high tackle charge for co-captain Reuben Cotter in a bid to have him available for the weekend's elimination final against Cronulla. Coach Todd Payton is hopeful Cotter will be cleared.
7: I'm watching it again a couple of times, it looked like head on head. I thought Papa stayed down just in disappointment of dropping the ball, and then HIA assessment, he was cleared and come back to play.
3: The NRL finals kick off on Friday with the Rabbitohs hosting the Knights at Allianz Stadium. And in the AFL, Cooper Hodge, the son of Luke Hodge, has officially nominated Hawthorn as his preferred destination in the 2026 draft. He could have also nominated Brisbane due to being part of the club's academy. That's the latest Vision National News. I'm Gareth Stafford.
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When we launched the Legacy Builder program in February 2025, we knew it was significant, but I don't think any of us fully realised just how significant. Even I underestimated the impact of this change, and I was the one who suggested it. As we've travelled through 18 months with it, we've come to understand that this really is a God-inspired strategy. It's a fundamental shift in how Rema Central Coast is funded. Traditionally, and in common with all other Christian radio stations, we've always relied heavily on major appeals, once or twice a year, for the bulk of our income. This has been backed up by sponsorship advertising, with monthly donors being just a small component, generally only around 5% of our income. Sponsorship advertising has always been a bit hit and miss, and really has not recovered from the COVID years. Small businesses, who have traditionally been our main sponsors, continue to struggle. That's put increased pressure on our major appeals, which has meant increased pressure on our team and on you, our listeners. The targets have had to go higher just to keep up with ever-increasing costs. So something had to change, and Legacy Builders is the flagship of that change. A shift in focus from big appeals needing big donations to more people contributing smaller amounts but giving monthly. That's Legacy Builders. It also represents a shift from being focused on the here and now to making sure what we do now is establishing foundations for coming generations. And we've seen from your response so far that this shift has resonated with you as well. In the last financial year, Legacy Builders accounted for over 16% of our income. Which brings us to the Legacy Challenge. While we've been really encouraged by the uptake of new Legacy Builders so far, we felt led to give it another big push, to grow the number of Legacy Builders by 50 in a single day. That day is this Wednesday, September 9. I believe this day will see us go a long way toward the target of being at least 30% funded by Legacy Builders. But that all depends on you. We'll have guests in the studio sharing their Legacy Builder stories, and we'll be sharing some of the reasons why your support in this way is so important and the impact you're having through Rema Central Coast. It's going to be an exciting day, so tune in and be part of it. That's the Legacy Challenge this Wednesday, 9 September.

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1: 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John 14:15-17.
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2: Welcome to 15 Minutes in the Word with New York Times bestselling author Joyce Meyer. 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
3: And today we're in the second message, and this message is called Be Careful How You Live. We need to live carefully. This is about living your life on purpose for a purpose. It's about having a direction and setting your mind toward that direction and going for it. It's about getting rid of a I wish I had attitude to I'm going to seize the day and I'm going to go for it. It's about finding out what you believe God wants you to do and being persistent. I'm going to jump over here to another page, and I want to read something to you that I wrote down that has been very, very important to me. Being an on-purpose person, I've been after this for about 3-4 years, and I've done some other teaching along these lines, but I wanted to get it in a book. The realization that I could not wait to feel like doing a thing or think it was a good idea or even necessarily want to do it before I took action was life-changing for me. Now, I want to say it again. I want to make sure you get it. Let me say it a little differently. If you wait to feel like doing a thing before you do it, or to think it's a good idea, or to even want to, you won't do the will of God. You'll miss a lot of things that God is telling you to do. And our society today is very much feeling-oriented. We bow down at the altar of emotions way too much. And we need to live on purpose, not emotionally, or not off the top of my head. I hate it when I ask somebody a question, they say, well, off the top of my head, the last thing I want is something off the top of your head. I don't even want anything off the top of my head. I want something that's deeper than that. It's kind of interesting, the different things that I teach and the different things that people get excited about. You know, it's like we live in a world that's made everything pretty easy for us. I mean, really, you know, push buttons, get on escalators, go up elevators, machine that washes your dishes, another machine that does something else. I mean, really, compared to the way people had to live years and years and years ago, we have got it pretty easy. And the interesting thing is the easier we have it, the easier we want it. And it doesn't take very much at all now for us to feel that we are being oppressed and deprived. I mean, if the escalator's out, that is terrible. Can you believe they did not fix this escalator yet? Now what am I going to do? Well, walk some steps, I guess. Amen? How many of you agree that we just get kind of like, you know, we just want everything easy? And to be honest, Satan is using a lot of it to kill people's motivation and even to steal people's health. God gave you joints so you would move. I mean, look at all the things we can do. All kinds of stuff. I mean, your toes move, your knees move. You know, somebody says, well, my knees hurt. Well, maybe it's because you haven't exercised them for 10 years. I don't know. Anyway, I'm going to try to behave here. So we have to get over thinking that everything should be easy for us. I'll tell you a phrase I would like to see you get out of your collection of phrases that you use. Let's get rid of this statement. It's just too hard. But it's just too hard. You know what? Nothing that God leads us to do is too hard. Come on. Nothing that God leads us to do is too hard. You can forgive people. You can forgive somebody who has treated you terrible. You may not want to. but you can. You may never feel like it, but you can. You may not think it makes any sense, but you can. And when we learn to start being careful about doing what God wants us to do, instead of thinking it's okay to just not do what He wants us to do. You're going to have to get happier than that. Woo! Be careful how you live. Ephesians 5:14-17. Therefore, he says, awake, O sleeper, and arise from the dead. And Christ shall shine and make day dawn upon you and give you light. Look carefully then how you walk. Live purposefully and worthily and accurately, not as the unwise and the witless, but as wise, sensible, intelligent people, making the very most of your time, buying up each opportunity because the days are evil. Therefore, do not be vague and thoughtless and foolish, but understand and firmly grasp what the will of the Lord is. I said last night, what God wants us to do is use our free will that He has given us to choose His will. Use our free will that He's given us to choose His will. He's not going to make us serve Him. He's not going to make us believe. He's not going to make us do what's right, but He tells us what we should do, and then He wants us to do it willingly. And if we do, our lives will be so blessed that we won't hardly know what to do. How many things has God told you to do? And I'm not just talking to the people in this room today, but to people all over the world. How many things do you believe that God has put on your heart that you should do or not do, but you still have not obeyed Him? Honestly and truly, we should be able to say, as far as I know, there is nothing, there's no area in my life where I am purposely disobeying God. Now, that doesn't mean that, you know, we don't make mistakes and get in the flesh. And I teach on love all the time. And a couple of days ago, I was just flat out rude to somebody. So I felt terrible about it, but it wasn't something I planned to do. It's not something I ever want to do again. That's, I guess, what I would call getting in the flesh. And boy, the minute that you do, you're sorry and you ask God to forgive you. That's just part of our life. You know, we are human beings and we're not going to behave perfectly all the time. But I can honestly say that I don't know of one area in my life where I am purposely being disobedient to God, foolishly thinking that I can do the wrong thing and have a right life. Well, you're too quiet for me. This may be better than I thought. See, it's foolish to think that we cannot do what God tells us to do and still have things work out right. But it's just too hard. No, I can do all things through Christ, who is my strength. All things. So the first thing we want to talk about is being very careful about obeying God and realizing that God is probably not going to do nearly as much for you as you may be sitting around thinking that He will do, but He will do a lot through you.
4: Love you,
3: I'm kind of glad right now to hear that. You guys are like... See, that whole mentality, that easy mentality is... Well, I'm going to pray and God's going to do it all for me. Well, God will do what you cannot do, but He won't do what you can do. And if we do what we can do, then God will always do what we cannot do. We are not spectators, we are participators. And I think Christianity in many instances has become a spectator sport. We gather into buildings and we watch somebody on the platform. I wish I had your life. I wish I had your ministry. I didn't get it wishing. God has an amazing plan for every one of your lives. And we're not all going to do the same thing. We don't all need to be up here, but God's got an amazing plan for your life. And you don't have to compare or compete with anybody. All you need to do is do the part that God is asking you to do. And no matter if it seems little to the world, you will get the same reward as somebody.

0: somebody who's touching the whole earth with the gospel. Just do what God wants you to do and do it with all of your heart. God's given all of us abilities. Everybody can do something. And we either need to start using it or we're going to lose it. Let me just give you a couple of examples of the power of obedience. 1 Kings 5, 9 through 11. There was a man named Naaman who was a leper. And he came with his horses and chariots to the door of Elisha, who was a great prophet. And he wanted to be healed of his leprosy. And so he had an idea in his head of how this was going to work. And when it didn't work his way, he didn't like it. Elisha sent a message out to him. And you know, Naaman was a great man. I mean, he was a well-respected man, a man that everybody, you know, bowed down to and catered to. And Elisha just sent a message out and said, go and wash in the Jordan 7 times and your flesh will be restored and you will be clean. But Naaman got angry and went away and said, behold, I thought he would come out to me and stand and call on the name of the Lord his God and wave his hand over the place and heal the leper. So he just had this idea that he was going to pull up to the front door and, you know, the guy was just going to wave his hand over him and make everything right. I just wonder how many of us think we're just going to get up every day and God's just going to wave his hand over us and make everything right in our life. Anyway, I mean, how many people... For a while, there was this thing going around in the church, and I think it's gone, thank God, but people were having debt cancellation services. Did anybody ever go to one of those? I don't know. I mean, like these people would come, and they were going to do these prayers, and your debt was going to be canceled, and that used to make me so stinking mad. You know, if you spend 40 years getting in debt, living ridiculously, and now you think you're going to go to a service somewhere and spectate from the audience and somebody's going to wave their hand over you and make all your debt go away? It's almost criminal to tell people that they can have something like that. We sit around and want miracles and miracles and miracles, and God is a miracle-working God. But I'll tell you what, he wants to do stuff through you, not just for you. And you know, one of the reasons why there's a lot of unhappy Christians, and you know, really being an unhappy Christian is an oxymoron. We should be the happiest people on the face of the earth. You know why? You're not going to hell. Okay, the elevator's not working at the office. I got to walk 9 flights of stairs, but you're not going to hell. Amen? I mean, if we kind of start to balance some things out, we can get a lot happier than what we are. But honestly and truly, I believe that a lot of Christians are unhappy because this idea has crept in and people get deceived and we think because we go to church, we're doing our part. I go to church. Well, woo. Well, I go to church every Sunday, you know. Well, what are you doing with what you learn? Amen. Are we a participator? I'll never forget a girl who told me this story, and I tell it every once in a while, so maybe you've heard it before, but she said, you know, I got to the point, Joyce, where I wasn't getting anything out of your messages anymore. And she said, I started praying for you because I thought maybe you had some sin in your life and you had lost your anointing.
1: God created us to do great things, but it won't happen by just wishing. We must be willing to do the necessary work. We need to set a goal, develop a plan, and move with purpose. If we do our part, God will always be faithful to do his part. God knows what we need and is aware of our heart's desires, and he will grant them if we seek him first.
0: Have you struggled to discover God's plan for your life? Maybe you've tried and tried to hear God's voice, but nothing seems to change. If that sounds familiar, I've got some good news. In my book, Finding God's Will for Your Life, I want to take you on a journey to peace as we explore what the Bible says about God's purposes for us. You can say goodbye to the struggle and trust that God has a good plan for you.
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1: G'day, here's my mate Richard with another secret from the shed.
2: My family home had an open fireplace, and on cold, blustery autumn afternoons, I would go into the bush with my dad to collect tinder, small sticks to start a fire. They'd be hard to carry, take up a lot of room in our boot, and be useless at sustaining a fire. They help get it started, but that's all. 50 years later, tinder means something completely different. It means simply that you're always missing out. Swipe left, there's another, and another. A story, a face, a flash of warmth, then gone. Cold, dark hearth. Dating apps are a component of the toxic man box that objectifies women and men and leaves both feeling very empty. I've met men who have had hundreds of partners and never known intimacy. Dating apps can mean we are too disconnected from others. They tell us we need to return to safe community where people are known for who they are, not their profile or image. I'm Richard Fay for the Centre for Men, helping men become real.
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5: Oh, yeah. You guys.
4: So as we were having lunch today, Brant, you were talking to us about how you were invited to speak to a men's breakfast.
5: Yeah, so they asked me to come speak at a businessman's breakfast.
4: Okay.
5: And they asked me to share the gospel. My stress was, I'm not sure I'll do it right. Because honestly, when we talk about the gospel, a lot of times people have their own idea about what that is. Mm. And I don't know that we always understand how big it is and how wonderful it is. The other thing is, you can ask people to say, pray a prayer, and then, hey, you get to go to heaven when you die. But that's not what I wanted to talk about. Because I think we're missing out on something, and that is connecting to Jesus as our teacher. If it's just about I go to heaven when I die, I'm missing out on something.
4: On that relationship
5: piece. Yes, which I'm convinced is a better way to live. We don't talk about that. So I was kind of wondering, I was like, is it okay if I do it this way? They're like, okay, sure.
4: So how did you start it? Like, what did it sound like?
5: I told them, this is the best deal you're ever going to hear. And it's like a pearl merchant recognizing something so great that you're willing to cash it all in for this. And I said, I think you don't have to do anything. Like, God gives you free will. Like, you can decide, you can walk away. People walked away from Jesus.
4: So there's no pressure.
5: No pressure at all. There was no emotional appeal. There's no music. There was no fog lights or whatever. There's no lasers. But it was just me laying out. Here's why the way of Jesus is actually better than not the way. And I think this is really important for people to communicate, because it is. And you just have to lay out why.
4: So, Brant, as you're talking about this, and I can't wait to hear where you're going, but I'm just thinking of how we talk to our kids about this.
5: Yes.
4: It's not like, hey, just pray this prayer. You're saying, no, it's way better than that.
5: It's way better. So the fact that we get to spend after we die with God is incredible. It's part of the gospel. Jesus talked about the gospel being the kingdom is now available to you. It's now open for business. It's here. That's the good news. You can step into this way of life now, and there's a cost to it. But here's what I was telling these guys. The cost of not doing it is higher. So yeah, there's a cost, but the cost of not doing it is higher. And I just went down the list.
4: Tell us the list.
5: Well, let's talk about fear of death. I'm not afraid of death because of who Jesus is and my following him and learning his ways. Like, I don't have to deal with that. Can you imagine living life where you're not afraid?
4: I mean, I'm sitting there. You guys know this because, Dave, you did the same thing with 500 men. Is that a thing that we fear death?
3: Oh, everybody does.
5: Yeah,
3: aging, death. It's universal.
4: Yeah. It's women, too, for sure.
3: The most manly, courageous stud dog man is afraid of death.
5: The most, the like biggest stud dog man of all. I mean, you're right. So it's funny to me because you can talk about this being freed from it. Our whole culture is afraid of death.
4: Yeah.
5: We can't even talk about it.
4: And we don't.
5: We're afraid. But how about not being afraid? Like, I'm not afraid.
3: I mean, you had other ones, and that's all I need right there. I'm in.
5: Well, you would think, right?
3: So, yeah.
4: Like, well, so you said, I'm not afraid.
5: Yeah. I'm like, it's not because I'm a superhero. I'm obviously not, like, at all. Most of the guys in this room could beat me up. It's hard. Like, but imagine living a life where you're not, and this is like shifting into another problem. Our whole culture does not know how to handle anxiety. And we're sick with anxiety. Imagine being the non-anxious presence in your neighborhood, in your home, where you're no longer nervous about anything.
4: It's funny, Brant, that you say that because, I mean, just a few weeks ago, I'm on a table having this stent put in. And I remember right before the doctor's like, okay, you ready? And I said, yeah. And Lord, will you bless his hands and what he's about to do? And as I was on the table, I thought, well, either God, you have more for me here, but if not,
5: okay,
4: it's even better. And so there's no loss. It's kind of Paul's words, to live is Christ, to die is gain.
5: It's win-win.
4: It's that.
5: And it's surely your goodness and love will follow me all the
4: days
5: of my life.
3: I wish I could say I was out in the waiting room praying the same thing. I wasn't praying that.
4: Well,
3: like, I don't want you to go.
4: I didn't either, but I also know I don't have any control of that.
3: Yeah.
5: Well, neither
3: did I.
5: You can become, here's the thing, like, we're all humans, but we do become less anxious people by following Jesus.
4: Yeah.
3: Yeah.
5: And learning how relaxed he is, like, in how he responds to things. And he said he came to bring us a rich and satisfying life. Like, that's a quote from John 10:10.
4: Mm-hmm.
5: That doesn't start after you die. Mm. It's now. But we actually have to learn his ways, like how to bless your enemies. So it's not just anxiety. How would you like to not be angry?
4: Mm. Mm. Oh, I'm just imagining. So you've hit death.
3: I'm making a list right here.
5: Really, right?
4: Yeah.
5: So these are things our culture has no way of handling. And Jesus is, he's a genius. Like, guys, he's the smartest man who ever lived. And I use this example all the time. I mentioned it with you before too, but like, there are endocrinologists that tell us that anxiety and anger kill us.
4: Mm-hmm.
5: It has such a deleterious effect on our physiognomy. Like, and here's Jesus 2,000 years ago modeling how we can live without it.
4: Mm-hmm.
5: Because he loves us, but it ages us. It makes us put on weight. It costs us in terms of our heart. Like, there's all of these problems that come from our not knowing what to do with anxiety or anger. But we're not equipped for this. Jesus gives us a way to do it.
4: What do you think in our culture, people that have anxiety and are angry and or, how are we coping with those without Christ?
5: We're not. Our culture is bankrupt on this.
4: Yeah.
5: And so if you read, and I've read a lot, it could be New York Times, The Atlantic, or whatever, they'll talk about our culture, epidemic of anxiety, epidemic of anger.
3: Yeah.
5: What do? Well, you count to 10, you listen to some music, you
4: meditate.
5: It doesn't work. And people are seething with anger, and it's ruining people's homes.
4: Mm.
5: Jesus is talking about blessing those who curse you. He's talking about forgiving people out of gratitude that we have for being forgiven. And what that looks like in the Sermon on the Mount, he starts with anger when he's talking about how to live.
3: Mm-hmm.
5: It is the most fundamental human problem.
4: So
5: he's giving us a way out of it.
4: So I'm thinking about the people listening right now. They're like, no, you don't understand. I'm dealing with that right now. And I do have Jesus and I am angry too. So how do I apply that eternity right now? Like, what's that look like? How can I get out of that?
5: Well, if I'm trusting God with his justice, I have to hand that over to him. That is a very real thing. Like, I am not here to mete out all of justice in this world. The other thing is, it really is going to kill you. It does not help.
4: Mm.
5: Like, if you're going to live with this, the point is anger happens. It's like a warning light on a dashboard. But we're told to get rid of it before the sun goes down.
4: Yeah.
5: So it's not a sin in and of itself. But thinking we're entitled to it is a sin because it'll destroy us and God actually loves us. So this is a way to freedom. So if you're like, well, I can't just let this go, well, then you're going to be carrying it with you the rest of your life. So this is what I'm telling these guys too. Like, look, it's hard to forgive people, but it's way harder to live a life of bitterness.
4: You're saying literally it'll kill you.
5: It'll kill you.
4: Wow.
5: And you have to carry that around, and it torpedoes your family. It torpedoes your relationships.
4: Mm.
5: Like, you're not living at peace. You don't have peace in your home because you think you're entitled to carry this thing around. Jesus is saying, don't do that. His way is smarter. And again, it's a better way to live.
4: Yeah.
5: He's a genius in every field. He knows. So when he's telling us to be like the birds of the air, well, animals don't carry anger around with them. They have a fight or flight response, but it's over quickly. Like, they're not borrowing trouble that could happen next month.
4: Mm.
5: Again, everything Jesus is telling us is a genius way to live this actually lighter and better. I'm like, guys, imagine laughing more, not being afraid, not being as threatened by people. And how about this? How about not being ashamed?
4: Ooh, you're hitting all these biggies.
5: Right?
4: Yeah. All of us are dealing with
3: I'm right down everything you're saying.
5: Right. Well, how about that? Like, is this a better way of life or not?
3: Yeah.
5: We're all going to carry around shame. Look what God does with Adam. I use Adam as an example when I wrote about this in The Men We Need, but he blows it. He's responsible for mass destruction. And when he blows it, God comes looking for him and says, where'd you go? What happened to us? We used to walk together.
4: Mm.
5: And then he clothes Adam, and the clothes he puts on Adam and Eve are royal garments. The word is kahonath. Mm-hmm. So it's not just primitive furs that he's putting on. Like, these are royal robes. Like, do you know that God still wants to cover you? Mm-hmm. And that's what I'm saying to guys. Like, he still wants to walk with you. He wants to partner with you in your business. Do you know that? It's a great partner to have.
4: And no matter what you've done. Like,
5: no matter
4: you're
5: what.
4: Right. Adam's sin cost all of us.
5: Right.
4: All of us are experiencing the consequences.
5: Yes.
4: And yet God continued to pursue him. Told him, come out of hiding. I'm here.
5: I'm here. I want to walk with you.
4: Yeah.
5: You don't have to. He's not going to force you to love him. That's the big experiment, isn't it? It's like, that's the thing in Job where the enemy is like, yeah, you have to force these people to love you, or they have to give them so much. But like, will we freely love him? Mm. And my answer is yeah. Mm. And as I've studied Jesus' way of living, not living in shame anymore, even though I am a sinner, but he still wants to clothe you with royal garments. That's what he thinks of you. Like, this is a better way to live, guys.
4: It's the gospel, and it doesn't even make sense.
5: It's so good.
4: It's so good.
5: It's so good. And Jesus said, if you understand it, you're going to go, I want that.
3: Mm. Yeah.
5: I want that. But rarely in church culture, I've noticed, and I'm in Christian radio too, rarely in Christian radio, like, do we really unpack what the gospel of the kingdom actually is? The good news is here. I have good news.
4: Yeah.
5: Look at all the good stuff. This isn't bad news. And just like we were talking about Psalm 23, the rest of your life, you get to grow in this. Mm. You get to become a rock for your family. You're a beacon of peace in your family. You have peace in your home. You're not threatened by other guys like you used to be. You're not worried about tomorrow. Imagine that. And then when you die, you're stepping into the kingdom in its fullness.
3: I'm guessing 500 guys gave their life to Jesus.
5: Well, honestly, like, there were hundreds of guys that were believers. I think there are probably 150 guys that weren't. I think they told me that. So they have these response cards afterward.
3: Yeah. Right, right.
5: But they had 90 guys say, for the first time in their lives, yeah, I want this. Yeah.
4: Come on.
5: And so what they do so well is they meet each week in a small group. But they disciple people. Like, so what the gospel as I'm explaining it matches up to discipleship.
4: Yes.
5: It doesn't leave you hanging like, okay, I said the thing. Now I go to heaven when I die. Like, what? Now what?
4: Now you get to learn the relationship piece.
5: Right. He's my rabbi.
4: Yeah.
5: He's my teacher.
4: I'm going to follow him.
5: Yeah, I'm going to follow. Jesus is looking for followers.
4: What do you guys think that means, to follow Jesus? What's that look like, practically speaking?
5: I think it's the stuff we're talking about.
4: Me too.
5: You actually take what he says seriously. He even said to his disciples, go out and make other disciples, teaching them to obey the things I have commanded you to do.
4: And why does he say to obey? Because he loves them.
5: Yeah.
4: And because he doesn't want them to experience the pain that comes from the consequences of our sin.
5: True. And that'll be like teaching them to obey what I've said. So he did say things about how to live.
4: Right.
5: And they're very practical. But unfortunately, I feel like churches could, if they wanted, put a sign up that says, hey, Tuesday night at 7, we're going to teach you how to follow Jesus. Mm. And it could be, here's how to bless your enemies, how to bless people in traffic who are cursing you. And this is so practical and so doable, and it changes your heart. So I've joked with you guys about this before, like, traffic is forgiveness practice. Like, but the practice, as you know, in your athletic background, and you, both of you, like, you can do things that you couldn't do before because you trained.
3: Yeah.
5: So following Jesus is the same thing. At first, you're like, I can't pray for blessings on some guy who just cut me off. You can. And when you do, and you make it a habit, it'll become second nature. Hmm. You won't even react in the moment. You won't be throwing a fit like you used to, because now you're different. Why? You're learning the rhythm of life with Jesus. Mm-hmm. He's your rabbi. You take your cues from him. How does he act? Okay, so I do want to bless people who curse me. I do want to forgive people because I've been forgiven. All right, I do want to pray for those who are out to get me. Like, this is a doable way of life. And it turns out Jesus knows what he's talking about. It's the best way of life that is available.
4: Yes.
5: Now, do you want it?
3: So often we think of following Jesus as do nots.
5: Right.
3: So often that's where the church has started. Do not curse. Do not have sex outside. Do not... which are all good things. You shouldn't, but we don't talk about what you just presented to those men Who doesn't want that?
5: Who doesn't want it? Yeah. Why can't we present it that way?
3: Yeah.
5: And it's true.
3: And if you follow him, the do-nots will happen.
5: Oh, yeah. And
3: those desires are going to fall away.
5: The Pharisees were doing that way of life of do not do this, do not do that. And Jesus is like, look, clean the inside of the cup.
3: Yeah.
5: Here's the thing. It gets easier when you become a different person. You become the type of person who now responds differently in the moment because you've been doing this stuff. And it becomes more second nature. So it's easier to do it. At first, you can't just speak German. Like, I'm going to speak German now. I'm like, I can't do that. But I could become that person if I trained under a teacher.
3: Yeah.
5: Right? So it's the same thing. As I learn the ways of Jesus, I put it into practice. You become a different person. And I told the guys, this is an easier way to live. And that in a lot of church culture, they're like, you can't say that. Like, it's harder. It's not. Jesus said it's easier.
4: Yeah. My yoke is easy.
5: It's lighter.
4: Yeah.
5: He said so. Now, you do have to deny yourself, but it turns out that that leads to a more easy way of life.
4: Mm. And more freedom.
5: More freedom. So when somebody hits you, you're so free that they don't determine your next move. Like the natural human reaction is you hit back.
4: Yeah.
5: But in the kingdom way of life, it's not my natural reaction anymore. You don't dictate my next move.
4: So good.
5: It's so good. This is a better way of living.
4: I'm just sitting here, like, I'm thinking about myself as a parent with kids when they were growing up, like teenagers, as I'm talking about the gospel and scripture and all of that. I'm thinking, man, I think maybe I'd present it in that way now. Because I think before we're so focused on, do you know Jesus? Did you say the prayer? Instead of saying, are you following him? And do you know how good it is to follow him?
5: Yeah.
4: Those things. I mean, how did you present that? You and Carolyn with the kids.
5: Well, I'm learning as I go.
4: Aren't we all?
5: Yeah,
4: I would be
5: are.
4: So much better now.
5: But you know what's cool is as you're listening too, if you're like, well, I've never really thought about it this way. Okay, that's cool.
3: Yeah.
5: We're still learning, aren't we?
4: And always.
5: Well, wait, if we're disciples, we're always in learner mode.
4: Always.
3: That's what it means.
5: That's not going to end. But the hard thing about this is if we're not teaching this to people, we're not teaching them to follow Jesus practically. We're actually making their lives harder.
4: What do you mean?
5: Well, we can be like, I want to make things convenient and cool. Like, hey, don't stress out about it. Just say the prayer, go to heaven. You're not teaching them this way of life that's actually easier.
4: Yeah.
5: So now they're stuck in these patterns and things. You haven't taught them.
4: It's like getting in a car and you don't know how to drive. Like, hey, good luck.
5: Yeah.
4: And they're crashing all over the place.
5: Doesn't it?
4: Yeah.
5: When Jesus talks about the narrow way and the wide way, he doesn't say the wide way is actually easy. Now, there's a couple translations that throw that word in there, but it's not in the Greek.
4: Mm.
5: It's just narrow and wide. And he actually says the wide way leads to destruction, which does not sound easy to me. He also tells us how to live, and he wraps up the Sermon on the Mount with, there's a guy who builds his house on the sand, guy who builds his house on the rock. Well, it's hard to build a house. But who's got it easy now after the storm?
3: Yeah.
5: Like, this is not the hardest way to live. This is a freeing way to live, but it's a narrow way. Most people will choose anything but Jesus.
4: Hmm.
5: But the people who do find that door, they find that, wait, this is actually a lighter, easier yoke in life. Instead of worshiping somebody else, I will learn from him. Again, he's a genius. He knows how to live. He made us.
4: So the person that's saying, like, I want that. Like, I want to be discipled. I want to follow Jesus. I'm just going to church on Sundays, you guys. What does it look like to follow him? How do I do that?
5: I hope they have relationships with people who are being discipled or that the church is discipling people. We tend to think of disciples as somebody's like, oh, you're getting really extreme with the whole Christian thing. That's not it at all. There's only one thing, and that is being a disciple or not.
4: It's a learner.
5: Yeah. So I think that explains a lot of hypocrisy that we see because people never stepped into this way of life.
4: Yeah.
5: And if they did, they wouldn't want to step out of it. So my challenge, I guess, would be for just my perspective, like I hope more of us believers begin to understand things this way.
4: Me too.
5: And then it's easy to talk to people about this and then go, hey, are you interested in it? And then we can study Jesus stuff together. And we can talk practically about how we can bless people who don't like us or pray for people who hate us. And let's live this out.
3: Yeah, I'm guessing you got invited to come back and do that again.
5: I hope so. Yeah, they liked it. But I love talking about this stuff because I think it's so important and it's something we've been missing as a culture. Not everybody, but it'd be nice to see this like catch fire.
3: Yeah, I mean, your thoughts, Brent, that's why we love you, are so fresh.
5: Oh, thanks.
3: Come from a different angle that many people aren't thinking. I got to be honest, you know, I speak quite a bit at men's events And I steal Brant Hanson's stuff every time. I give you credit every time. Let me tell you, my friend Brant Hanson says, you know, the Keeper of the Garden, the whole thing. And I'm not kidding.
4: It's so good.
3: Everywhere I go, people are like, this is really fresh. I'm like, yeah, get the book.
5: Cool. Thank you.
3: You know, and if our listeners haven't read The Men We Need, which isn't what we're really talking about today.
4: Well, this sounds like it's going to be a new book.
3: I'm just going to tell you, it's in our show notes. It's go to familylifetoday.com, show notes. There's a link there. You can go get the book.
4: And when you have this new book, have you started this? This is a whole new.
5: I have.
4: You
5: I have. Just started it, yeah.
4: So we'll have
3: does
4: you back
3: have
4: on.
3: A title?
5: I want to call it The Best Deal Ever.
3: Hmm.
5: Because I really do think it's like the pearl and the treasure in the field.
4: It is.
5: Like, that's the kingdom.
3: All right, we got a question from the peanut gallery. Our producer, Jim Mitchell, our audio engineer, Bruce Goff, they're sitting in there, and, you know, I have a feeling that they want to ask you a question about something.
6: Just a follow-up on the earlier part of the conversation where you were talking about the way of Jesus being easier. I want to just make sure I'm understanding, because I've not found following Jesus to necessarily be easy. And I know there's a lot of listeners that wouldn't characterize their walk with Jesus as easy.
5: Yeah. So both ways can be hard. Both guys had to build the house, but in life, it's actually going to turn out to be an easier, lighter way. Even if there are difficulties, it's easier than the alternatives.
4: Because the storm is coming to both houses.
5: Absolutely.
4: The rain falls on the just and the unjust.
5: And destruction is coming.
4: Yeah.
5: So again, there's a cost of discipleship. But even if you read The Cost of Discipleship by Bonhoeffer, he allows that this is an easier way to live. Mm. The cost of non-discipleship is higher. So I guess that's how I would put it. There's a cost, but I actually think when Jesus is saying that his yoke is lighter and easier, that he actually means that. And like, you can step into the kingdom now, and it's a rich and satisfying life that's lighter.
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eyes feeling hazy, my mind feeling crazy. 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
1: I lace the boots up. It's straight to the door, cause this is worth fighting for. I get my head right, the heart's gotta follow. Whisper a prayer like there ain't no tomorrow. Take a breath, and I exhale slow. I wasn't made for this kind of cold. This ain't the kind of place that you wanna know. These are the elements, I'm telling you, bro. This world, it's up in my grill. This world, it's shooting to kill. This world always

Father God, let me see it for what it is. This ain't neutral we're up against. These elements push me to the fence, and then I end up on top of it, if I'm not careful. To recognize what is pushing in, open my eyes to these elements. Stand up and rise to these elements. I'm willing to fight, willing to fight.

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1: I was speaking to a family member one day and I was being way too harsh, too critical. And they just stopped me and asked a simple question. Would you ever speak to the church members the way you're speaking to me now? And I was undone. One of my least favourite character traits is hypocrisy, and I was guilty as charged. It hit me how often we save our worst words for the people who deserve our best. And as someone who wrestles with mental health, I know just how powerful words can be. Harsh words can wound deeply and echo in our minds for decades, whereas a kind word can build strength and confidence and set someone on the path towards self-belief and success. If your tongue has the power to bring death or life, maybe it's time to think about how we speak to those who are closest to us.
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5: Few things are more painful than personal criticism. Attacked, accused, unfairly judged, perhaps by someone who doesn't even know the facts. It's tough to take that without swinging back. Hi, I'm Clayton Bjellin, and today on Insight for Living, Chuck Swindoll describes a man who endured relentless false accusations from so-called friends and never once retaliated. What was his secret? And how do we respond to a verbal assault with maturity, restraint, and faith? Chuck calls it grace under pressure. And there's no finer example than Job. Chuck titled his message, How to Handle Criticism with Class.
6: Job 22 and 23. We are still in Job. We may be in Job till Jesus comes back. Who knows? We are in chapter 22. You'll be happy to know we are halfway through. This is the third cycle of the fight, the verbal fight between these alleged friends and Job. And this man's name is Eliphaz the Temanite, who comes out swinging. He responded, "Can a vigorous man be of use to God, or a wise man be useful to himself? Is there any pleasure to the Almighty if you are righteous, or profit if you make your ways perfect?" Look at the sarcasm of verse 4. Is it because of your reverence that he reproves you, that he enters into judgment against you? Is it because you're so holy? And then his accusation, is not your wickedness great and your iniquities without end? So he accuses him of great wickedness and iniquity. And then he gives him a message. Verse 21, yield now and be at peace with him. Thereby good will come to you. Please receive instruction from his mouth and establish his words in your heart. If you return to the Almighty, you will be restored. If you remove unrighteousness far from your tent and place your gold in the dust, the gold of Ophir among the stones of the brooks, then the Almighty will be your gold and choice silver to you. Job responds in chapter 23, verse 3, "Oh, that I knew," chapter 23, verse 3, "Oh, that I knew where I might find him, that I might come to his seat. I would present my case before him and fill my mouth with arguments." Verse 8, "Behold, I go forward, he's not there. Backward, I cannot perceive him. When he acts on the left, I cannot behold him. He turns on the right, I cannot see him. But look at the faith. He knows the way I take. When he has tried me, I shall come forth as gold. My foot has held fast to his path. I have kept his way and not turned aside. I have not departed from the command of his lips. I have treasured the words of his mouth more than my necessary food.
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6: Ernest Hemingway reduced his definition of courage to three words: grace under pressure. Appropriate words, aren't they? They apply to anyone who can handle criticism and the blast of other people in a calm and mature manner, demonstrating grace under pressure. In my study these last 2 weeks, I came across a story that emerges out of the life of the late, great Martin Luther. One of his harshest critics came and presented him a litany of his mistakes and failures and sins. Luther's mistakes, failures, and sins. He gave them to him with a frown so that Luther would read them. The reformer read them, shook his head, sighed deeply, and then said to the man, "Think a little harder, you have forgotten some." It's grace under pressure. Our 16th president was a masterful model of handling criticism and verbal assaults. One of his biographers, named Donald Phillips, writes, "Abraham Lincoln was slandered, libeled, and hated perhaps more intensely than any man ever to run for the nation's highest office. He was publicly called just about every name imaginable by the press, including a grotesque baboon, a third-rate country lawyer, a coarse, vulgar jokester, a dictator, an ape, a buffoon, and others." The Illinois State Register, which was the paper of his own state, labeled Lincoln, quote, "the craftiest and most dishonest politician that ever disgraced an office in America." I'm holding back from saying something right there. Mr. Lincoln handled that with great, great maturity. In fact, he had four ways of responding to such criticism. First, and most often, he simply ignored it if it was what he called petty. And most of it was. Second, he answered back only when it was important and would make a difference. Third, he formed the habit of sitting down and writing lengthy letters of refutation, venting his anger and emotions, and then tearing them up. Never mailed them. Or fourth, he always looked on the brighter side of life and kept a good sense of humor. Grace under pressure. One of my favorite characters down through the years has been Sir Winston Churchill. He not only handled criticism with class, he invited it. In fact, he personally engaged himself in self-criticism every night of the Second World War. Says his biographer Stephen Hayward, "Every night, said Churchill, I try myself by court-martial to see if I have done anything effective during the day. I don't mean just pawing the ground. Anyone can go through the motions, but something really effective." One of his closest confidants later said, "He always took criticisms very, very meekly. One could say exactly what one liked in the way of criticism. He wanted the full critical value from his subordinates." He added, "I cannot recall a single minister, serving officer, or civil servant who was removed from his office because he stood up to Churchill and told him that he thought his policy and proposals were wrong. The courageous Prime Minister of Great Britain made it a consistent habit never to overrule the service chiefs of staff, even when he strenuously disagreed with their decisions. Grace under pressure. One of the most eloquent examples of this would be King David when Absalom took over the throne. His father, David, was forced to abdicate the throne because Absalom stole the hearts of the people through his deceptive means. Absalom came to the throne, and David didn't want to kill or fight with his own son, so he simply left it in his hand and went away along with his mighty men. While David was escaping, he was walking in an area recorded for us in 2 Samuel 16, where there appeared on the scene some fool named Shimei. And you haven't met a snotty man until you have met Shimei. 2 Samuel 16, beginning at verse 5 down through verse 14, you can turn some other time. We read, he cursed continually as he came. He threw stones at David and at the servants of King David, saying as he threw them, get out, you man of bloodshed, you worthless fellow. If you could read it in the Hebrew, it wouldn't read worthless fellow, but I'm going to leave that for another time. Now, how did David respond to this nut who is throwing stones at him and screaming at him with these put-downs? Well, before I tell you David's response, let me tell you Abishai's response. He asked David, may I go over there and cut off his head? I love that line. I love it. Had I been David, Shimei wouldn't have known his head was off until he sneezed. I mean, it would be one quick slice and it would be over. But David, grace under pressure. He said, let him alone. Let him curse. Perhaps the Lord will look on my affliction and return good to me instead of his cursing this day. Grace under pressure. One of my seminary colleagues has written several books, and I came across his wise words recently. God gives us over to such bruisings because they are part of the process to make us what he intends us to be. The hurting makes us sweeter, more mellow. We learn to let go of what we want. It makes us calm and strong. And then he adds, I think he must have smiled when he wrote it, our Lord was nailed to the cross, so you can count on being nailed to the wall. Grace under pressure. Being attacked lately, accused, unfairly criticized, verbally, brutally assaulted, perhaps by somebody who doesn't even know what he's talking about. It's tough to take that without swinging back with a verbal weapon in return. I think part of the reason the Lord is keeping us in the book of Job is to learn how to respond under such situations. There is no finer example of grace under pressure than this man whose book bears his name. Job has been, well, he suffered the loss of bankruptcy, the death of his 10 children, that's grieved him, the attacks of his friends who were once close to him, and the disease that ravaged him on top of all that, with the fever and the swelling and the sleepless nights and the dreadful days. And you rarely see Job losing it. If anything, at his worst, he simply says to the Lord, I am at a loss to know what's happening or why. What is being said isn't true, and what you're doing I cannot explain, but all I can do is trust you. And he does it page after page after page after page. From chapter 3 to chapter 41, it happens over and over and over again. They run in cycles. Trouble is like that, isn't it? The first cycle is over. Eliphaz, Bildad, and Zophar swung at him and often hit him. The second cycle is over. Eliphaz, Bildad, Zophar, once again, took him on. He answered each one, usually with great wisdom. Now we're back to the third cycle. And we're not surprised to read that old name again, Eliphaz the Temanite, responded. All of this reminds me of a song we used to sing as junior high kids. Back when I was a kid, the earth was cooling. I remember sitting on the church bus, singing with our other friends, same song, third verse, could get better, gonna get worse. Remember that? We sang it till the bus driver wanted to drive us all into the river, I can assure you. That's where we are with Eliphaz the Temanite. Same song, same stuff. Same stuff, nothing new. Let me cut to the chase. He makes three accusations against Job in chapter 22. Verses 1 to 11, you're a sinner. Verses 12 to 20, you have hidden your sin, so you're a hypocrite. Verse 21 to the end of the chapter, chapter 22, verse 30, you're in need of repentance. You're a sinner, you're a hypocrite, you need to repent. You're a sinner, you're a hypocrite, you need to repent. That's what he says in chapter 22. I mean, the gall it took for him to stand there and say that to a man who is literally fevered with these boils that are all over him and racked with grief over the loss of his family and his home and his business. But he says it straight, verse 5 of chapter 22. Eliphaz accuses, is not your wickedness great and your iniquities without end? Why would he say that? Look at the condition you're in. Nobody loses everything, including family and business and home and health, without being guilty of sin. You must be a terrible sinner in light of all that you've lost. Correct observation, he's lost everything. Wrong conclusion, it wasn't because he was sinful. But Job doesn't answer. Remember, this is grace under pressure. Is not your wickedness great, your iniquities without end? You have taken pledges of your brothers without cause and stripped men naked. He's got a vivid imagination. Job never did that, but he's accusing him of it. So it's a false accusation. To the weary you have given no water to drink, and from the hungry you have withheld bread. Job never did that, but he's accusing him of it. Job sits in silence and takes it. Verse 9, you have sent widows away empty, and the strength of the orphans has been crushed. Wrong again. Never did that. Falsely accused. Job says nothing. Therefore, as a result of your wrongdoing, Job, snares surround you, and sudden dread terrifies you. Darkness so that you cannot see, and abundance of water covers you. He's speaking poetically. You have gotten the full reaction of the living God who can't stand sinfulness like you have been modeling. Because you are sinful, you are going through such things. Job's character was so pure before all of the trouble started that the devil picked him out as the one he wanted to pick on. And the Lord allowed it, knowing that Job's character would be able to withstand it. The antithesis is true. The opposite of what he's being accused of. The critic didn't know his facts. And by the way, how could he have known them? He hasn't even been on the scene. He only showed up after the sickness occurred. Let me add a word about habitual critics. They never get their facts straight. Habitual critics have a great imagination. They only need a little bit to go on, and then they can build a whole case because they have the gift of criticism, let's say. That's their calling. Their calling is to make you miserable, and they put together a mass of facts, but they can't prove them, just as Eliphaz could not prove these. But he's there, nevertheless, accusing. Even, let me say this too, even though they weren't true, they were hard to hear.

0: whose foundations were washed away by a river. They said to God, depart from us, and what can the Almighty do to them? That's what you're doing, Job. So Eliphaz is telling him off. Tough criticism. It's hard enough to be told you're a sinner, but to be told on top of that that you're a hypocrite, it's a low blow. It's hard to show grace under pressure at a time like that. Warren Wiersbe writes, a hypocrite is not a person who fails to reach his desired spiritual goals. All of us fail in one way or another. A hypocrite is a person who doesn't even try to reach any goals, but he makes people think he has. His profession and his practice never meet. The old Puritan preacher Stephen Charnock once said, it is a sad thing to be Christians at a supper, heathens in our shops, and devils in our closets. No question about it. Hypocrisy is an awful thing. Jesus was death on it. In Jesus' day, he took on nothing harder than he took on hypocrisy. One of the major reasons the Sermon on the Mount was preached was because of the hypocrisy of the Pharisees. Our God despises hypocrisy. But the fact is, Job is not guilty of it. He's hiding nothing. By now, Job's confessed everything. I mean, have you ever hurt so badly that you went back and went over every step of your life? And the pain continued, and then you went back and you manufactured things. Well, maybe I did this, maybe I did that. And you rehearse in your mind before the Lord, if I was doing this or if I was guilty of that, you go there in hopes that somehow there might be a relief. Job's done all of that. In fact, he's recorded a number of times when he's brought his life before the Lord. It's a wonderful man being treated like a piece of trash. Well, Eliphaz decides he needs to preach an evangelistic sermon to Job, and maybe he will get saved. And so in verses 21 to 30, he delivers an excellent evangelistic sermon. Only problem, Job's already saved. As Harry Ironside used to say, there are two things you can't save, seats and saints. And Job's a saint. He's already in the family. He doesn't need the message, but I've done that, preached the wrong message to a great audience, and I've suffered for it as well. Look at verse 21. Yield now and be at peace with him. Thereby good will come to you. Please receive instruction from God's mouth and establish his words in your heart. He has done that. If you return to the Almighty, he doesn't need to. You will be restored if you remove unrighteousness far from your tent. He's already done that. And place your gold in the dust. Verse 25, then the Almighty will be your gold and choice silver to you. Then you will delight in the Almighty and lift up your face to God. He's going on and on and on with this message, and Job just patiently sits there. You do that sometime when I preach. I understand. I have to do that sometime when I hear other people preach, and they're maybe preaching a message that doesn't necessarily apply. Job has a message being delivered. It's a great message, but he doesn't need it. He doesn't need it. He's probably walking as close to the Lord as he has ever walked in his life. Problem is, he can hardly move because of his pain. And Eliphaz has interpreted that incorrectly. But he demonstrates grace under pressure. Interesting, in these 30 verses, not once does Job interrupt. Let me ask you a hard question. Would you have sat there and let all that be said without interrupting? I mean, wouldn't you at least a time or two say, Wait a minute, before you go any further. Prove that. Where are my witnesses, or where are your witnesses that say I'm guilty of that? Prove it. And he doesn't do that. Grace under pressure. There's a lot to learn before we move to chapter 23. There's a lot to learn from Job's self-control. I don't know how old he was by now. I think he's getting up in years, but one of the things he's learned over the years that those people learned that I quoted earlier is that you just sometimes take it on the chin. You just sometimes let it go by you. If you know it's not true, even though that person would swear that it's true, you let it go on by. Just let it go on. Let them go right on believing it. Job, by the way, in chapter 23 and 24, never once answers Eliphaz. He talks to and about the Lord, but he doesn't once address Eliphaz. I think that's pretty significant. After all, Eliphaz is not going to justify him. The Lord will.
1: There's freedom in those words, isn't there? When you know the truth, you don't have to answer every accusation.

You don't have to win every argument. You can let it go and trust the Lord to be your defender. That's grace under pressure. Chuck Swindoll will have more to say on Insight for Living, and he titled today's message, How to Handle Criticism with Class. It's number 12 in a 22-part collection of messages. And to access these recordings on Chuck's study in the Book of Job, head to ifl.org.au. I'm Clayton Bjellin. Join us when Chuck Swindoll describes how to handle criticism with class Tuesday on Insight for Living.

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5: What must I do to be saved? He asks. And Paul says, believe on the Lord Jesus Christ and you shall be saved. Why do we complicate this message? It's so simple. Believe on the Lord Jesus Christ and you will be saved. That's it. That's our message.

0: Some people come to Christ instantly, as soon as they hear the gospel. It's the miracle of a moment. Others resist that decision for decades until one day they realize their need for Christ. Sometimes it's a crisis or a tragedy that brings them to that point. Other times it's as though their eyes suddenly opened. Today on A New Beginning, Pastor Greg Laurie shows us the miraculous conversion of a certain Philippian jailer, a conversion that would sweep through his entire family.
1: Grab your Bibles and turn to Acts chapter 16. And the title of my message is, How to Look Up When Things Look Down. Now, what we're reading about here in the book of Acts is the second missionary journey of the Apostle Paul. And Paul now has a new wingman, and his name is Silas. So now they're headed to a place called Philippi. So he arrives with Silas, and there's this lady there, and her name is Lydia. Lydia was a very affluent woman. It says that she sold purple garments. So back in this day, treating expensive cloth with expensive purple dye would be what we would call a designer gown, a designer shirt. So this is a woman who was very affluent, very well off, and this is the first convert of this second missionary journey. So here's the devil now with his counter attack. Acts 16, verse 16. As we went to prayer, a certain slave girl possessed with the spirit of divination, who brought her masters much profit, started following us. So this demon-possessed woman now starts following the apostles. She was shouting, these men are servants of the Most High and have come to tell you how to be saved. Actually, this word she said could be translated, she shrieked. So here's Paul and Silas walking along through Philippi. She's behind him screaming out, they're servants of the Most High God. They're going, oh, this woman's really getting on my nerves. And it's interesting because in the original language, it says she had the spirit of Python. And what that means is there was a myth that the python snake guarded the temple of Apollo. And so there was this weird demonic thing. And so Paul cast the demon out. Well, now the people who were controlling this woman, effectively trafficking her, pimping her out, if you will, and making a lot of money off of her, were outraged because this witchy woman was their source of income. So when they exorcised the demon, they also exorcised the income for her master. So now they're angry. Acts 16, verse 20, though, they go and try to whip up the people, and the whole city is in an uproar because of these Jews, they shouted. They're teaching the people to do things against Roman customs. A mob quickly formed against Paul and Silas, and the city officials ordered them stripped and beat them with wooden rods. We'll stop there. So now these accusers put Paul and Silas up on trumped up charges. Sounds like they're anti-Semitic. These Jews have come into our city. They're not Romans like us. We're obviously superior, they're saying. And these Jews have whipped the people up and have done these horrible things. So now Paul and Silas are beaten. And now they're sent to prison. So we pick up in Acts 16, verse 23, what happened after that. They were severely beaten. Then they were thrown into prison, and the jailer was ordered to make sure they didn't escape. So he took no chances and put them into the inner dungeon and clapped their feet in the stocks. Around midnight, Paul and Silas were praying and singing hymns to God, and the other prisoners were listening. Verse 26, suddenly there was a great earthquake, and the prison was shaken at its foundations, and the doors flew open, and the chains of every prisoner fell off. The jailer woke up to see the prison doors open. He assumed the prisoners had escaped, and he drew his sword to kill himself. Paul shouted to him, "Don't do it! We're all here!" Trembling with fear, the jailer called for lights and ran to the dungeon and fell down before Paul and Silas, and he brought them out and asked, "Sirs, what must I do to be saved?" They replied, "Believe on the Lord Jesus Christ and you will be saved along with your entire household." Then they shared the word of the Lord with him and all who lived in his household. The same hour the jailer washed their wounds, he and everyone in his household were immediately baptized, and he brought them into his house and set a meal before them. He and his entire household rejoiced because they all believed in God. Wow. Isn't that one of the greatest stories in the Bible? So Paul starts out as a prisoner and ends up leading the jailer to Christ. Another heart is opened, and now another house is open. I love how his whole home was impacted. A lot of times the way that Jesus comes into a family is through one person. One person believes. They become a Christian. And now this kind of upsets the family. Jesus said, "Do you think that I've come to bring peace to the earth? No, I tell you, division. A mother will be divided against her daughter, a father against his son. Your enemies will be those of your own household." We read that and say, "What? I thought Jesus came to bring peace." He did, and he does. But sometimes before that peace, there's a division. Let me illustrate it, because many of you have lived this. So you become a Christian, and at Thanksgiving, maybe there was a lot of drinking and a lot of partying and a lot of whatever. That was my life before. And but now you're a Christian, and you say, "You know, I'd like to pray when it's time to eat, say grace." You've never said grace in your family before. And okay, whatever. Let's pray. And you pray your prayer. And a lot of people don't like it one bit. But then one other family member comes to Christ. Then another one comes to Christ. So there's division at first, resentment. But now they're coming to Jesus one by one. And before you know it, it's a Christian family. I've seen it happen so many times. Passed on from generation to generation.
0: It's great to have you with us today on A New Beginning with Pastor Greg Laurie. We're in Acts chapter 16 as Pastor Greg presents his message called How to Look Up When Things Look Down. Let's continue.
1: So look at all of the people that Paul and Silas reach in this chapter. The up and the outer, a lady named Lydia. The down and the outer, the demon-possessed woman. The soldier somewhere in the middle. So Lydia, the designer, the former snake girl, and a jailer. All these people come to faith. The rich and the poor, the slave and the free, the man and the woman, all one in Christ and ready to rock their world. And they became the nucleus of the church of Philippi that Paul wrote an epistle to, known as Philippians, right? Now let me come back and consider the question of the jailer. What must I do to be saved? What must I do to be saved, he asks. And Paul says, "Believe on the Lord Jesus Christ and you shall be saved." Why do we complicate this message? This is the Apostle Paul, a very credible source that we can look to on how to share the gospel. As I said earlier, people can get so tied up into a theological pretzel as they're trying to articulate the gospel, no one can understand it. I don't even think the person describing it understands it. It's so simple. Believe on the Lord Jesus Christ and you will be saved. That's it. That's our message. But we have to define it. What does it mean to believe in the Lord Jesus Christ? Is a mere intellectual assent to the facts that a man named Jesus came to this world, died on a cross, and even rose from the dead? It includes that, but there's much more. Because the Bible says the demons believe and tremble. Going back to Python Girl, what was she saying? These men are servants of the Most High God. Was that technically true? Actually, it was. It's just the way she said it. And that she was possessed by a demon. Even the demons believe and tremble, you see. So some people say, "I believe in Jesus, therefore I'm saved." Well, do you believe in the way the Bible tells you to believe? Jesus said, "For God so loved the world, he gave his only begotten Son, and whosoever believes in him should not perish, but have everlasting life." By implication, believing means to take hold of one thing and let go of another. Or to put it another way, it's to believe in and repent of. See, you have to repent of your sins. On the day of Pentecost, Peter said, they said, what shall we do? They wanted to believe. He says, repent and be converted. And times of refreshment will come from the presence of the Lord. To repent means to turn from known sin. Now, honestly, you may not know all the stuff you're doing is sin yet, so you repent of what you know to repent of. And as you get to know the Lord better, you repent of more things because you realize there's a lot of things that aren't right. But the point is believing means to trust in, to cling to, and rely on. It's to put your full weight on something. I'm putting my full weight of 160 pounds. Wait, what are you laughing? Why are you laughing? That's my left leg. Okay, so I'm putting my full weight on this platform. I'm expecting it to hold me. And you put your full weight in Christ, as I pointed out earlier. It's not Christ plus good works, Christ plus baptism, Christ plus X, Y, or Z. It's Jesus and Jesus alone. I believe in him. That's what it means. You say, well, saved, that's kind of a weird word. I don't think it's weird at all. Isn't it the perfect word? I mean, if someone was in a burning building and a courageous firefighter rushed in and brought them out, if you read about it later, it would probably say a person was saved. If someone was drowning out in the ocean, caught in a riptide, and a lifeguard swam out to save them, that's the word we used. They saved them. And this is what God does. He saves us. You say, he saves us from what? He saves us, for starters, from future judgment. Romans 5:9 says, since we've been made right in God's sight by the blood of Christ, he will save us from God's judgment. How will I be saved? The Bible says, whoever will call upon the name of the Lord will be saved. And that's what we need to do. We call on his name. You know, sometimes you hear people say, well, I tried Christianity. I tried Jesus Christ. It didn't work for me. Well, I immediately dismiss your statement, because I know you didn't try Jesus. First of all, he's not a product. Okay, so what's a return policy on this? I'll be honest with you. I like to play around with gadgets, okay? So I'll order something online, but first thing I do, return policy. Can I return this? Is there a restocking fee? Okay, good. Because I want to see this in real life, and I want to see if I like it. Look at it, I don't like it. Or, hey, I do like it, whatever. So people come to Jesus, all right, what's the return policy? It's not working. I tried it for a whole week. Jesus Christ is not a product. If it didn't work, it's because you failed, not because he failed, because he's not an it, he's a him, and he'll change you. I'd be like a person saying, yeah, I tried the whole medicine thing. It didn't work for me. I'm still sick. Wait, what happened? Well, you went down to the doctor. He did a diagnosis of your problem, said you need to take this medication twice a day until the bottle's done, and I think you'll be better. So you go down, you get your prescription filled, and you never open it, never do anything the doctor said. You get sicker. Yeah, I tried medicine. It didn't work for me. No, you didn't follow the doctor's directions. Or I tried the whole health club thing. I did the whole gym membership. You joined a gym? Yes, I did. Did you ever go to the gym? Oh, yeah. What did you do? Stood around and talked, then went for donuts afterwards. Okay, that's you. That's on you. Don't say you tried the gym and it didn't work. You didn't do what you were supposed to do. So if you really believe in Jesus and you start following Jesus and you repent of your sins and you start reading the Bible and you get involved in the church and you develop a prayer life, your life is going to change. I'm just telling you right now. That's guaranteed. Don't worry about the return policy. You won't want to return anything. Yeah, so believe in the Lord Jesus Christ and you'll be saved. So let me close with that. Maybe there's somebody here, and there are people here. It's just weird things preachers say. Maybe there's somebody here. Well, aren't you talking to people? Yes, but I say this. Somebody here. Probably is someone here who says, I'm here at church. I like it here. I don't fully understand all of this. I do want to change, but I don't know that I'm saved. I mean, I don't have the guaranteed assurance that I'm going to go to heaven. Well, let's clear that up. Because I'm telling you, you can walk out of here today knowing beyond the shadow of a doubt your sin is forgiven and you're going to heaven one day. What does Jesus say? He says, for God so loved the world, he gave his only begotten son. Whosoever believes in him should not perish, but have everlasting life. Believe in him. And how do you do that? What did the jailer do? He just believed right there. I believe. And all right, let's go for it. Let's baptize you guys. This is amazing. How long did that take him to do? It doesn't say in a month passed. No, it was immediate. And that's how quickly God will save you and forgive you of your sin. Let me give you an opportunity in closing to get right with God and be saved and know that you'll go to heaven one day and be ready for the Lord's return. Let's make sure you're right with God. Let's pray. Father, I pray for any person here now. If they don't know you, I pray at this very moment, your Holy Spirit will work in their hearts and bring those that are not saved to you to be saved, to be forgiven, to be made right with God. In Jesus' name I pray.

0: Pastor Greg Laurie with an important closing prayer. And if you'd like to make a change in your relationship with the Lord, Pastor Greg would love to help you with that right now.
1: As you've been listening to this today, maybe you've heard another voice. By that I mean, yeah, you heard me say a few things, but you heard God's voice speak to you deep in the recesses of your heart. And it suddenly dawned on you, this is what I need. Or to state it more accurately, this is who I need. I need Jesus, and I want Jesus, but maybe you don't know how to make that connection. Let me help you. God is only a prayer away. He stands at the door of your heart, and he knocks, and Jesus says, if you'll hear his voice and open the door, he'll come in. Let me help you open the door, so to speak, of your heart as you invite Jesus to be your Savior and Lord. So here's what I would like you to do. I'd like you to stop what you're doing, and I want you to pray a prayer after me. I'll lead you in this prayer. And as you pray it, God will hear you. Pray this after me right now if you want Jesus Christ to come into your life. Lord Jesus, I know I am a sinner and I am sorry for my sin and I need your forgiveness right now. Would you come into my heart, my life as Savior, as God, as friend? I choose to follow you from this moment forward. Thank you for calling me and accepting me and forgiving me. In Jesus' name I pray. Amen. I know that was a relatively short prayer. Maybe you felt something as you prayed it. Maybe you felt nothing. That doesn't really matter because God's word says, these things we write to you that believe on the name of the Son of God, that you may know that you have eternal life. It doesn't say, so you may think you have it, or you may hope you have it if God's in a good mood. No, that you can know it. And I want you to know, if you pray that prayer and meant it, Jesus Christ, the Son of God, has come into your life. So congratulations. You're now a Christian. Now continue to follow the Lord.
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1: This is the day the Lord has made. We will rejoice and be glad in it. Wonderful God, in the dry, we pray for rain. And in the rain, we pray for dry. In the cool, we pray for summer's heat. In the heat, we pray for a cool change. Heavenly Father, we praise you for your patience with us, that although we are fickle and changeable, you love us. We praise you for glimpses of sunshine in the midst of winter rain. We praise you for heaters and fires that keep us warm in this winter season. We praise you, Lord, for the wattles in flower, the promise of spring on its way. We remember those less fortunate than ourselves, Lord, and we praise you for the gift and privilege of living where we do. We pray for those who don't have a personal relationship with you and ask that they may come to know you through faith in Jesus. As we come to the close of another day, Lord, we praise you, Lord Jesus, for who you are and what you are as our King and our God. In Jesus' name, amen.
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0: yesterday, words of life and love from the Father to you, his child.
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0: When we launched the Legacy Builder program in February 2025, we knew it was significant, but I don't think any of us fully realized just how significant. Even I underestimated the impact of this change, and I was the one who suggested it. As we've traveled through 18 months with it, we've come to understand that this really is a God-inspired strategy. It's a fundamental shift in how Rema Central Coast is funded. Traditionally, and in common with all other Christian radio stations, we've always relied heavily on major appeals, once or twice a year, for the bulk of our income. This has been backed up by sponsorship advertising, with monthly donors being just a small component, generally only around 5% of our income. Sponsorship advertising has always been a bit hit and miss, and really has not recovered from the COVID years. Small businesses, who have traditionally been our main sponsors, continue to struggle. That's put increased pressure on our major appeals, which has meant increased pressure on our team and on you, our listeners. The targets have had to go higher just to keep up with ever-increasing costs. So something had to change, and Legacy Builders is the flagship of that change. A shift in focus from big appeals needing big donations to more people contributing smaller amounts but giving monthly. That's Legacy Builders. It also represents a shift from being focused on the here and now to making sure what we do now is establishing foundations for coming generations. And we've seen from your response so far that this shift has resonated with you as well. In the last financial year, Legacy Builders accounted for over 16% of our income. Which brings us to the Legacy Challenge. While we've been really encouraged by the uptake of new Legacy Builders so far, we felt led to give it another big push, to grow the number of Legacy Builders by 50 in a single day. That day is this Wednesday, September 9. I believe this day will see us go a long way toward the target of being at least 30% funded by Legacy Builders. But that all depends on you. We'll have guests in the studio sharing their Legacy Builder stories, and we'll be sharing some of the reasons why your support in this way is so important, and the impact you're having through Rema Central Coast. It's going to be an exciting day, so tune in and be part of it. That's the Legacy Challenge, this Wednesday, 9 September. 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

0: Someone has said that the dangerous thing about bad habits is that they start out like silken cobwebs and end up being like steel cables. St. Augustine put it another way, habit, if not resisted, soon becomes necessity. But the good thing is that a bad habit can be replaced by a good habit. A habit is neither good nor bad. It is simply a repetitive thought or activity to which we have become accustomed or even dependent. In that case, good habits like Bible study, prayer, positive speech, kindness, exercise, healthy eating, and more are well worth cultivating. And this is David Jeremiah encouraging you to get on the road to new life. 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
4: And a very good morning to you. This is Rima CC. A little bit of a, if you're thinking, wow, that's a really Australian voice this morning, it's the usual American sounding thing happening. Mick Wright with you for New Expressions, filling in for our beloved Evan Knox, who's taking a bit of a break today, and of course joined by the always fabulous Craig Stevens sitting across from me. How are you, mate?
5: Yeah, I am super, super blessed. How intriguing that it took about 7 or 8 years for Evan to actually take a holiday, and so he's managed to do it. And super sub in the hot seat. Mick, thanks for joining us. Thanks for taking the New Expressions program on your shoulder, having already done the Brekkie program.
4: Yeah.
5: Well done.
4: That's
5: well
4: what
5: done.
4: We do. That's what we do here, man. And it's been a while between drinks, actually, since I've jumped on and sat in the hot seat for New Expressions. So yeah, super stoked to be with you guys this morning.
5: I actually reckon it would have been back when we were at the other Rima, You know the other space when we're over at Erin?
4: Yeah. No, I think I've done it here once before. Yeah, I'm pretty sure I have, but it's been a while.
5: Well, it was definitely memorable.
4: Yeah, that's right.
5: But New Expressions, where we brag solidly on King Jesus and his kingdom for about an hour, and we conspire for the success of each other and each other's ministries. As you know, we have a senior leader from the body of Christ in the studio, where we are just literally having a conversation. And today, I've been so looking forward to this. This is an epic in the making. Now, I should have done my homework a little better, but Reverend?
6: No, that's a written title.
5: It is a written title, but it's applicable written title because Matt Hamm, welcome to the studio, mate.
6: Thanks, mate.
5: Super glad to have you with us. Just up the road at Gosford Prezzies.
6: Yeah, stone's throw away.
5: Yeah.
6: Yep, not so far at all. You could literally throw a stone and hit the church.
5: Yeah, but don't like.
6: No, unless you're knocking on the door and no one's answering.
5: Yeah, then in that case we'll throw a stone, but or just knock harder. I don't know. But mate, I'm so pleased that you could make a little bit of time this morning and come in and have a conversation with us. Got to meet you and connect in just not that long ago, really. And just immediately went, oh wow, what a privilege to get to know you, and what a wonderful thing to be part of what is seemingly a momentum by the Holy Spirit of working the church, the body of Christ, together as one great expression of the kingdom. The picture of the different streams in the body of Christ, the different traditions. I've had guests in from, everywhere who lead in those different traditions. You represent a very, very significant tradition in the body of Christ in the Presbyterian Church. And you've been around for a bit.
6: Yeah, I have. And it was a treat catching up with you the other day. It was really great.
5: Yeah.
6: I was a bit disappointed that we've been on the coast for however long and hadn't touched base before.
5: Yeah.
6: But it was fantastic to have a good chinwag and chat about Jesus and our desires to see him honoured and glorified. Yeah. And I've been around on the coast now for 18 years, and I've actually been at Gosford Prezzies for those number of years, and the last eight or so as the senior minister there. So yeah, it's been a bit of a treat and an honour to be able to serve Jesus in that space. So
5: I mean the tradition that comes with Presbyterian Church is a steeped in long, you know, an honourable kingdom tradition, and that's wonderful. That it has had expression on the Central Coast for a long time. The venue that you guys are in now isn't the original Presby Church. You guys used to be somewhere else, and then...
6: Well, yeah, before my time, the church building was right next to the police station.
5: Oh, right, yeah,
6: in
5: yeah,
6: town.
5: Yeah.
6: Yep. It's now an empty block. Whoever bought that block just failed to do anything with it, and so it's an overgrown patch now of nothing. the church at the time then bought what used to be Kelly's Carpets in West Gosford.
5: Yeah.
6: And that's where they've been, you know, we've been meeting for the last 25 years or so.
5: Wow.
6: So, yes. And in my time, praise God, we've been able to renovate that space to make it a little bit more people-friendly.
5: Okay.
6: Before that, it was just a carpet warehouse. It was good for carpets, not so great for people.
5: right.
6: But the renovations have made it much more people-friendly.
5: So I didn't know any of this history, and I was talking with somebody who's got long history on the coast, who were going, oh, yeah, that's that building, that was that. And like they, people, if you've been on the coast long enough, you know exactly what Matt's talking about. But I had the privilege of being at your facility just recently, and it's significant. And the worship auditorium, like the, you know, it's a cathedral. It's like it's remarkable.
6: Yeah.
5: It's not a carpet shop.
6: No, it's not. We're very,
5: Geez, they've done that well.
6: Yeah, we had a gentleman who was part of the congregation for a number of years, and he had been instrumental in refurbishing other Presbyterian churches. He had a background as a Sparky, but he was also he oversaw a lot of building projects, and he just had a bit of chutzpah and get up and go, and he took some of the plans that they... that were kind of in play, and he just made it happen, and that was really, really good. Yeah, we were very thankful for him being around. Ron Taylor, that was his name.
5: Yeah,
6: great saint.
5: So. Oh, spectacular facility. I really enjoyed when I got to have a little bit of a bow peep. It's a very impressive space that you guys have there. And you know what was really impressive? I'm wandering through the little rabbit warren of rooms. I was looking for a meeting,
6: I should have told you where it was.
5: Well, you know, or at least drop some breadcrumbs or something. Yeah. I don't know, anything.
6: Flick you a text.
5: But I find one of the breakout room type things is marked HSE study space or whatever, and I'm going, how awesome is this that the church actually is making intentional space for students to have quiet space to, you know, to be in preparation for the HSC? Oh, that was brilliant.
6: Yeah. So my colleague, Jamie McKenzie, he oversees youth, and he had that sterling idea of setting aside a little room for the HSC students. We've done that the last couple of years, but it's made quite an impression. In fact, one of the guys who has been regularly using that room has decided, by virtue of that, I think, and getting along to youth, to come along to church and consider it his home place of worship and grow in his faith. And so that's encouraging.
5: That's wonderful, isn't it?
6: Great? Mm-hmm.
5: That's awesome. That is just something. And I hadn't discovered it before. Hmm. I've met your eldership at the church, and one of which is a chalky from way back, the principal actually at St. Phillips.
6: Yes.
5: Yep. And I thought, I wonder if he's had something to do with that, but it was actually the youth guys
6: that Jamie
5: kicked it off.
6: He's quite Jamie's had a background in a thing called Year 13 and Youth Works. Brilliant. and college, and working in a lot of youth spaces and young adults. And so, he's a good guy. I really love him.
5: Fantastic.
6: I'm very glad he's around. So,
5: well, if you're looking at a church given a message that students matter and they're valuable, that was the message I took away from. I just walked past it going, that's gold.
6: Yeah, well, the other thing that he's put together, which has been fantastic, is a calendar and a schedule for all the guys that are going through the HSE, when they're exams are so that you know, our church family can be praying for them.
5: Brilliant.
6: You know, individually through that HSCs. So a really great thing. A lot of people have taken that up and really appreciated it, slapped it on their fridge and their toilet doors and, you know, where they spend most of their time. Well, hopefully they don't spend all their time in the toilet, but, you know.
5: Yeah, yeah, that's a whole other
6: They may do.
4: It's another conversation there altogether, yeah, that one.
5: Hey, on that, my dad, you know, most toilets, they actually have the sign, the, you know, toilet, you know. My dad had library written on it. Seriously, it was growing up in a home. It was the library.
6: The books in that library, you wouldn't want me touching, I don't know.
4: Yeah, exactly.
5: Well, mate, praise God for that, because I just think there's something really intuitive. Maybe some other churches are hearing that going, oh, we could demonstrate our prioritising of students, particularly this way. I mean, and you might have a facility that lends itself to that too. You know, so by all means, go for it. The idea of motivating the church to be praying through the timetable, I mean, prayer shifts stuff. You know, prayer accomplishes stuff. And a praying church on behalf of young people. My, that's a great message, isn't it?
6: Oh, I agree. Yeah, prayer is crucial. I think, a lot of the health of our church currently is riding on the prayers of the saints.
5: Amen.
6: That previously have
5: invested
6: a lot of time in that space just before the Lord Jesus and our Father and beseeching him to bless the ministry and gospel work that goes on in that church. And also I think it's a wonderful opportunity for us to be praying not just for the success of our church, but for the success of the kingdom and God's people everywhere. It's, to be honest, I think we in more recent times have upped our game in terms of prayer and organized prayer. We're still kind of working at that to make it more a part of what we do on Sundays and outside of Sundays and stuff like that. We're certainly trending towards a more healthy prayer emphasis and space. Yeah,
5: I'm fascinated by that because I actually think, like, my sense is, you know, I'm convicted that convinced of the fact that the Spirit of God is producing sons and daughters on the earth. His goal is to produce Christ the Son in me and in you, and that's what he's about. But one of the other palpable things that I sense is that he is drawing the saints to prayer again. Sorry, that's careless phraseology, but he's actually drawing our attention to our participation in joining Christ the intercessor with making his prayers.
6: It's a privilege, isn't it?
5: Isn't
6: really?
5: It?
6: It's a privilege to be able to partner with our Lord and Saviour in seeing people come into the kingdom. And I know that we don't, you know, it's the Spirit at work in people's lives and hearts that draws him to them, them to him, but that he would deem to include us in that mission by partnering just in prayer is an incredible privilege. Yeah, I think prayer oftentimes feels, well, I don't know, it's hard work sometimes, particularly when you're not feeling it.
5: Sure.
6: It's a privilege.
5: Yeah. And what I sense is that there's a bit of a discovery of what it is to participate in Christ the intercessors. But he lives forever to make intercession, right? So he's busily praying in those intercessory spaces even in eternity. And I think our hearts, or there's a tuning to that that I feel is emerging. And then, like you say, sometimes you just don't feel it, right? And sometimes you're really caught up in it. But at the end of the day, bringing what he's inviting you to bring, your portion in prayer, you know, that joins with his intercession, I think something very, very significant on the earth is happening as a result.
6: Well, it suggests that people are actually getting to know God more. I mean, yeah, if you know the one who loves you, then you'll want to talk to him more.
5: Come on.
6: So there's, you start with God and it should lead to prayer because it's part of a relationship, talking to him. I think also there's pain in prayer because, you know, the promise that we have in Christ is that one day we'll see him face to face. We don't currently, and prayer is a struggle because that's what we want, that's what we're striving and hoping for. We're not there yet, but we're still investing in a relationship that he's got, you know, that's just going to rank up, turn up to 100
5: Amen.
6: In the new heavens and the new earth. So yeah. What a privilege to be able to invest in that space now and grow in our love for him as we learn how to pray.
5: Yeah, I'm this is extraordinary, and there's mystery in this as well, and I think that there's been times where we may have shied away from that, and I think actually no, it's helpful, like, you know, the eternal Christ, if you haven't found mystery there, then you're probably not looking at him.
6: I mean? Well, I think too it's a greater interest in prayer is also in somewhat a response to God's promises.
5: Yes.
6: And calling on him to do what he said that he'd do.
5: Yes.
6: And so it's not only an expression of a relationship. It's leaning into the hope that he has instilled in us and coming good on what he said. Yeah. There's a great little book I read a while ago that, by Gary Miller on calling on the name of the Lord, it's called.
5: Yes.
6: And he would argue that, prayer starts in chapter 4 of Genesis, where, the promise in chapter 3 is that God would raise up one to strike the head of the serpent, the hope of that the people immediately after was that it was going to be fairly soon, and then we have this list of people, you know, so-and-so, he died, he lived this number of years, and then he died, and he died, and he died, and he died, and people are going, well, okay, where's this one that God's going to be raising up to strike the serpent? And at that in those days, we're told they call on the name of the Lord, and he argues, and I think it's quite convincing, that that's the first expression of what prayer is, calling on God to do what he said that he'd do.
5: Yeah.
6: And so, you know, as people rally around the promises that God made from go to woe, then prayer matures as people cling to God's promises that we now know are fulfilled in Christ, right? And earnestly call on him to do what he said that he would do. So, you know, the promise to Abraham that his seed would be a blessing to the nations. He promised that that would be the case. We've seen that fulfilled in Christ as the gospel goes out. And so there is a sense in which, you know, as we gather as God's people to pray and call on God to come good on that promise, to be drawing people, blessing the people of the world over with the knowledge of Christ, then, there's a real sense of maturity and hope in that kind of those kind of prayers. And it even fascinates me, even at, like, the Bible ends with a prayer calling on God to keep his promise. You know, come, Lord Jesus.
5: Yeah.
6: Right, so that's in Revelation. So, there's something about prayer and calling on God to do what he said that he would do that is, you know, where it's the reason to live.
5: I don't want you to stop, man. I'm just eating this up. Yeah. This is glorious. This is wonderful. Even just dropping on us that last, you know, Revelation passage of the Spirit and the Bride say, come, you know, like us as the church, the Bride say, come, Lord Jesus. We're participating with the Spirit's prayer of come, you know. Oh, my. You're listening to Reverend Matt Hamm.
6: No.
5: Pastor Matt Hamm.
6: No, thanks. Just Matt.
5: our really good friend, Matt, from Gosford Pressy. Mate, thank you for taking us to school on prayer this morning. That's been spectacular. Mm-hmm. Why don't we jump to a song and then get back after this?
7: Absolutely. This is Rema CC 94.9. Of course, it is New Expressions. We'll take a quick break. Be right after this.
5: This is 94.9 on the FM dial. It is Rema Central Coast. It is the New Expressions program because every single Friday, forever and ever, amen, we get to play New Expressions and just have a great old time doing that. And Jesus be glorified in our midst. Amen. It is a privilege to be on the New South Wales Central Coast. It's a privilege to walk with some of the leaders in the body of Christ. A good friend of mine today, Matt Hamm.
6: Just
5: we've,
6: today?
4: Depending on how the morning goes.
5: Stop it, you two. Fair dinkum. Honestly. Give an old man a break, would you? we haven't known each other that long, and it's like, man, my affection for you and your church and all that you guys carry is
6: you just make it pretty easy
5: through
6: mate,
5: the charts. Well,
6: you're a bit of a hugger.
4: He is at that.
6: It's true.
5: What is he talking about, Mick?
6: Signs off his texts and his emails with love, Craig. Love from Craig.
5: You know what? That funny you say that. Because it's a bit weird, right? And when I started doing it, I thought, this is a bit weird. But I'm like, no. By this shall all men know, you know, I actually want to be famous for loving people. And at the end of the day, if that weird guy, he always texts me love or whatever, or always give me a hug, it's like, amen, so be it.
6: Well, you know, the Apostle Paul wasn't afraid to show his affection.
5: Come on.
6: And write it and have it recorded for millions of people to meditate on and reflect and imitate him with. So
5: more
6: power to you, mate.
5: Amen. Put up there in the lofty company of the Apostle Paul. And Craig Stevens. It is as ridiculous as it sounds, but you must have figured out that we're talking new expressions. Matt, so good of you to be with us. Thank you so much for that first segment in prayer. I mean, honestly, my eyes are wide open, and I just loved where you took us in discovering some things in prayer. Maybe we can dip back into that a little later too. But in terms of you and your journey, you mentioned 18 years on the coast and then the last 8 or so as senior leader at Gosford Prezi. How did your story begin with Jesus? How did you connect in with him? Where I think from memory, weren't you in like Victoria or somewhere?
6: Yeah, I was born in Victoria, in Wangaratta. Yeah, it's a great place to visit, better place to leave. Sorry to all those in Wangaratta. I was born in a Christian family. Mum and dad have been quite involved

0: good, very good in that space.
1: Sorry, Matt, that is extraordinary. Like, what a gift.
0: Yeah.
1: Like, to you, as a young man.
0: Praise
1: God.
0: Also, my granddad, dad's dad. He was very involved in the Bapo Church in Brizzy.
1: Okay.
0: And, he was a godly man, saint, lovely guy, he and grandma. So I've been very privileged have multiple generations of faithful, godly examples. Mm. So I'm very thankful for that. But, you know, end of year 12, I left home to go and study at an art college in Queensland. It was an arts degree, but majoring in animation.
1: Yeah, wow.
0: Yeah, so, and I got to meet a whole bunch of people from different worldviews and different ways of life. So that really challenged me because oftentimes I was riding on the faith of my folks. And butting heads now with people who actually held quite different. And at the time I thought, their beliefs were fairly consistent for them. And so that was a challenge for me.
1: Sure.
0: When it I couldn't reconcile their beliefs with mine. And I had a lot of kind of thinking and challenging in that space. And then when I finished art college and ended up taking a job in an animation production house in Sydney, again, the animation production at that time anyway attracted a lot of people from all around the world. Animation had a standard such that people could travel and they could come and do some work in an animation production house, and it'd be pretty much standard what you'd be doing, particularly in pre-production and production. And so I'd meet people from England and Russia and India, and and they'd all come with their worldviews, and a lot of those people were very, very happy to talk about spirituality, unlike most Australians. Mm-hmm. White Anglo-Saxon Australians. So a number of those I just ended up chatting with, but also being challenged by, and I had a real crisis of faith. I wondered if God was real at all.
1: Sure.
0: And because of much of my emotional and psychological life was tied up with the idea of there being a God, I started to have panic attacks and psychosomatic reactions not knowing if there was a God at all.
1: Yep.
0: And that was really distressing for a number of years. But then, there was God. Thank God there was a guy in the animation industry who took me under his wing, and he's a Christian guy, and he just talked to me, took me back to the scriptures, encouraged me to be thinking through things. And I can remember on one occasion reflecting on Romans chapter 8, where the Apostle Paul is talking about how the mind of sinful man doesn't please God. It cannot please him, because without the Spirit you cannot know him. Mm-hmm. And then I realized that I believed that Jesus had risen from the dead, and that I wouldn't be able to know that or believe that if it wasn't for the Spirit.
1: The Spirit,
0: And I thought, he hasn't left me. He hasn't abandoned me.
1: Yes.
0: I couldn't believe this without him. He's the one that sustained my faith, and he's been there the whole time. And that was such a relief.
1: Wow.
0: And so from that point on, I just I couldn't stop talking about Jesus, and I wasn't being paid to talk about Jesus.
1: Someone might have put it that
0: we'd have long lunches sometimes. And the church that I was a part of at that time, Chatswood Prezi, with Jeff and Carmelina Reed, the minister, and his wife at the time, they very much encouraged me to consider doing ministry and to get to college and consider full-time kind of ministry. So that pushed me into going to more college for 3 years, and then to the Presbyterian College, Christ College, for another year of study, being washed in the Westminster Confession.
1: Well done.
0: And then, coming to Gosford. So that's how I landed in Gosford, and I've been there since.
1: 18 years ago.
0: Years ago, yeah.
2: But you could feel the weight of those words, about when you were just sharing, literally testifying about, the goodness and that ongoing

0: ongoing everlasting presence of God in a person's life, you know, when they believed from the time that they were a kid, you know, he actually makes a promise to you.
1: Yeah.
0: Never will I leave you. Never will I forsake you. And like you say, I'm glad you mentioned that about the whole university and the educational sphere, because that is a big area, I think, that the Lord really wants to get some people in there to go, hey, we need an awakening in this field, education. You look back at a lot of the universities, the world-famous universities that have been, you know, founded over the centuries, they were all founded by Christians for Christian purposes, and unfortunately got hijacked along the way somewhere. And I think that's a really big area that God is really wanting to get back onto again in this sphere. So, mate, thank you so much for that. That was amazing. I was I could feel the weight of that drop in the room. I was like, whoa.
1: Do you know, I'm going to just drop you in this because we're live on air. This is live to
2: that's okay. I can just live say radio. No.
1: You can just say no. No, you described and thank you for sharing some of your story as well, because when you were describing that sense of I don't know, the panic attack and the anxiety around that, and I thought, oh my goodness, that is so commonplace for the pre-Christian and even the person who may have had a sense of God and now isn't sure anymore. And I wonder if I could impose on you just a simple prayer on their behalf. If you just lead us in a prayer for the listeners, if today that's you and you're in that place of I'm just panicked, I'm literally stressed out, I don't know.
2: I'd love to. Gracious Father, thank you so much for your kindness. Yeah. Thank you that you care, particularly for those who are weak and struggling, that you have a real interest and a care, and ask that those who may be struggling in this space, particularly with mental illness and depression or anxiety and having panic attacks, that you would be helping them to press into you, to trust that you haven't abandoned them or left them, that you love them, and their struggles can't be because you don't love them, because you sent Jesus over 2,000 years ago, and you can't take that back, and you won't. Amen. And ask that that reality, that your love for them in Christ will never go away, might draw comfort from that. Please give them the wherewithal and strength to dig into your word, to pick up a gospel, to read Matthew or Mark or Luke or John, and to appreciate the person of Jesus, to know that in him there is hope, to know that in him there is life, to know that in him there is meaning and there is healing and there is life.
1: Yes.
0: Thank you, Lord.
2: I'm going to pray this in Jesus' name. Amen.
1: Yeah, amen.
0: Amen.
1: Amen. Matt, thank you so much for that prayer. The earlier segment, we were talking about a conviction that prayer shifts something. Prayer shifts things. And so, listen, if you were in that place, Pastor Matt's prayer for you today, that will have shifted something. And I want to exhort you just to press into the person of Jesus. You'll find him in the scriptures. The scriptures testify to him. Mm-hmm. When you were praying, my heart went straight to when Jesus said these words, "Come to me, all of you who are weary and heavy laden, and I will give you rest for your soul." This idea of, as we look to him, as we turn back to him, you know, as we put him back in focus, he rescues us to a story of permanent rest where we can testify, "It is well with my soul."
0: Yeah, amen to that.
1: It's well with my soul.
2: And that, you know, again, that is one of the best prayers you can pray, because it rests on a promise. Jesus is not dead. He's alive.
1: Amen.
2: And so his words that he spoke 2,000 years ago are still resonating from the living Lord Jesus. Mm-hmm. And he says, "I will give you rest for your souls. Yeah. You come to me."
0: Yeah.
2: You can lean on his word. You can trust him.
1: Yes.
2: And he is good to his word. Like, he is God. Mm. So the same word spoken at the beginning of creation and the permanency of what we see around us is the same word spoken by the Lord Jesus to those who would come to him and seek rest. You can be assured he is good to his promises. He will be true to his word. You can trust him. Yeah. Unlike anyone and anyone else, anything and anyone else, you can lean into him. You can trust him. Please lean into him and trust him.
1: Yeah.
2: He's trustworthy.
1: Yeah.
2: He's good. And he's got your back.
1: Yeah. Yeah, and you may not even be feeling it. Just lean in.
2: Yeah.
0: Yep.
1: Just trust. Just faith him, because he's faithful.
2: Yeah. And I think, you know, another good thing, as you lean into his word and read about him and ruminate on his goodness, his power, do it with God's people.
1: Yes.
2: Don't do it by yourself. Get into a community where there are people who honour the Lord Jesus, who are interested in deep diving into his word, so that you can be encouraged by them.
1: That's excellent. Speaking of that, you guys gather on a Sunday?
2: We do. So we have two services, 9:30 and 6:30, night church.
1: Yep.
2: So that's when we gather.
1: And
2: each Sunday.
1: Location?
2: Yes, the location is 14 Young Street, West Gosford. If you stand in flip out and you throw a stone towards Carry On, you'll hit the church building. So,
0: but don't do that, of course. We've already mentioned that one.
2: Just to give you a little bit of an idea, because it's not terribly visible. It's not on a major road.
1: But you know flip out.
2: Everyone knows flip out.
1: And kicking chicken.
2: Yeah, and kicking chicken, that's right. Yeah. So everyone's either broken an arm in flip out or they've eaten the chips? Awesome chips.
1: Yeah, they're good. Diet. They're good. I know what you're talking about.
2: Yeah, you know, once what are they called? The waffle.
1: I don't know what they're called, but they're
2: the waffle
1: great.
2: Chips or whatever. Beautiful. Yeah.
1: So listening to Reverend Matt Han, just down the road at Gosford Prezies, what's your website, just in case people are wanting to Google?
2: Yeah, gosfordpc.com.
1: That's easy enough, isn't it?
0: Yeah, yep, absolutely.
2: Go and check it out.
0: Well, this is New Expressions on your Friday morning. We're going to take a short break, and we'll be back right after this. It's Tasha Layton there, Love Lifting Me. It is your Friday morning. It's 13 minutes away from 11. And, of course, Mick Wright filling in for Eben Knox this morning in the hot seat behind the mic. And this is New Expressions, of course, our very own Craig Stevens, the one of the regular panelists here for New Expressions is in. We're talking to Matt Hamm as well, our very special guest. And boy, oh boy, I could have almost let another song run, because the conversation we've just been having off here was great. I thought, we've got to get this, because a lot of people need to hear a lot of the stuff that Matt's been sharing so brilliantly this morning as well. So we wanted to get some more insight from Matt about a few things.
1: Yeah, mate. And this is so good. Eben has picked the wrong week to be on holidays. Yeah.
0: Sorry, Eben.
1: That's all I can say about that. You just had picked the wrong week. But, mate, we're going to get you back in, I'm telling you, because this has just been fantastic this morning. Loved how we've been unpacking some stuff and how you helped us, in that early segment on prayer, and then, you know, even discovering more about the centrality of Christ and him in his creation. And even as you were saying things, I was thinking about that beautiful grace that is metanoia or repentance, that idea to turn back or to, do the 180. It's almost like to come back into focus on Christ again. And in him is the fullness of, of life and life in godliness. And, my goodness, I've just had a very, very good morning. Mate, you have been leading the faith community there at Gosford Prezi for 8 years. And it was obvious, Mick, you picked up, and you're not doing that alone. It seems like you got some superstars on your team as well.
2: What
1: does that look like?
2: God's just been very gracious to me to surround me with people that are more gifted than I am in pretty much everything. It's just, I've been blessed by the team that's around me. So we've got a staff, as I mentioned, Jamie McKenzie's my colleague. He's full-time with me there. And then I've got Meg, who is our kids' church worker. Yeah. She's been there for a number of years, as is our communications and organiser, Alison.
1: Yeah.
2: And they're just wonderful, godly. I love them so much. They're they're so great.
1: They're the secret sauce.
2: They're the X factor. I'm. If there's one thing that I'm proud of, it's in my time at Gossie Prezi, it's that I've just been able to gather really good people. Around me.
1: Yeah. You were saying, you know, how good God has been, but I've got to tell you, some leaders can't do that. You know, like literally, it's a difficulty to surround themselves with people that are better than them. You know, and when you have grace, it should be 101, shouldn't it? Founded in humility in Christ, right? That we bring those that are kicking goals and we cheer them on, and they're around us and in our corner with us as well. Everyone gets better then.
2: Yeah, yeah. Well, maybe it's also just God using, an insecurity within
1: He's
2: me.
1: He's good like that
2: yeah,
1: too.
2: Yeah, I need to hide behind better people.
1: Well, that's just misplaced security, isn't it? I heard that once, so I love that. But it's a I've been doing this radio program for a while, and in getting to hear and know and walk with some pastors and leaders and their teams and their church congregations, and I'm so aware of the goodness of God towards our region. You know, I think there's something in the heart of God for Australia as a nation. But I that's just unique and precious for us as Aussies. But I think in the Central Coast there is just a kindness and a goodness in God and His heart for us as a region. And I'm like, we're in a season of unpacking this today that maybe in former seasons we might not have been, you know. And I think, again, that goes back to the prayers of the saints, 50 years ago, 100 years ago, 150 years ago, the saints and the prayers that they were making, they were planting that tree that they would never sit under the shade of, sort of thing, in prayer. And I feel like we are positioned for something, you know, in the kingdom of God on the earth that really excites me.
2: There is nothing more important than people coming into the light.
0: Mm-hmm.
2: Coming out of darkness and into the light of the sun, the Lord Jesus.
1: There's, come on.
2: That's the reason to live. That's why God made us, so that we might know Him and love Him and share Him with those around about us. If that's the case, then it's not just the prayers of the saints in this space, but it's the prayers of the saints all over the globe down through the millennia. God is answering.
1: Yeah.
2: Because that's His heart, right? In 1 John we read that Christ came for the sins of the world.
1: That's right. Right. That's right.
2: He came to save all people from all spaces,
1: yes,
2: and all tribes and all languages.
1: Yeah.
2: Not to have a heart for seeing that in our own space or contributing in some way towards that is, I think, to miss something of the heart of God.
1: Yeah, yeah. Well said, well said.
0: And what is that? I mean, obviously, a lot of different communities of faith all have what they feel like. Okay, we're called into space X, space Y, space Z, whatever. What about with Gossie Prezi's? Obviously, it's always the one in front of you.
2: Yeah, yeah.
0: That's what the wonderful Heidi Baker always talks about, you know, at Iris Ministries.
1: Yeah.
0: Just talk to the one in front of you. But obviously, as a collective group, as a community, you guys have probably got something on you from the Lord that you're reaching into. What does that look like worked out? For you guys?
2: Yeah, that's a really good question. And, you know, we are keen to make much of Jesus for him to be known by people. we're stumbling along trying to figure out what that might look like, either through Hope Explored courses or putting on things like the Mark Drama or engaging in community-fronted ministries. Mm-hmm. It's like English conversation classes and play group and a thing called Connect that we do every quarter is an opportunity for people to invite their friends and family along to where they can get exposed to the gospel. They have various successes in that space. We're keen to be sharing the good news of Christ However, we can.
0: Yep.
2: I heard a slogan recently from another church, and but I like it. It's
1: pinch it.
2: Yeah, yeah, yeah. You know, that evangelism, sharing the gospel, we will do everything but sin to make Jesus known.
1: Yeah.
2: And I really like that.
0: There you go.
2: Yeah, there's something there really.
1: I rate that.
2: Yeah, it's a good one, right?
1: Yes. And so my head's critiquing that all the way around. I'm going, actually, I like that.
2: Yeah, yeah. And so, yeah, we're keen to make Jesus known.
1: Yeah.
2: We do have and are looking to invest more in, we're not quite there, but sending people out.
1: Mm.
2: And so recently we've engaged in a thing called Year 13. Year 13 is a gap year program. People from Year 12 can go into, and part of that course, it's a discipling course basically for the year, but a kind of a highlight or a peak of that course is going to Fiji on a short-term mission for
1: nice.
2: A month, and maybe planting a seed in those teams.
1: He's still my beating heart.
2: Yeah, for mission. And
1: that's wonderful.
2: And we do support a number of link missionaries and missionary organisations as a church, and try to promote those regularly throughout the year, such that the good news is getting out all over the world. But we can always be improving in that space and
0: amazing.
1: I'm getting a bit animated because I think I might have even shared with you previously, Matt, that my heart, like I just genuinely have a concern for the church in Australia, that we have sort of outsourced the missions to the world, Jerusalem, Judea, Samaria, and the ends of the earth. We've outsourced that to our missionary couples, or if you like, that are going off for the rest of their lives. And we've sort of missed the opportunity to mobilize the average saint in the pew to go do the stuff in the kingdom as well. And I still think there's something very, very important about that, is to, be our witnesses here in Jerusalem, here on the Central Coast, here in our neighborhood, in our social club or wherever it is. But also there's a beckoning and a call, I think, by the Spirit to go and announce the gospel, to preach Christ crucified, in nations as well. The fact that you have that on your agenda, it just blesses me. Of course you do.
2: Well, I mean, we've been just going through a series in the book of Acts recently. Yep. And a couple of weeks ago, we looked in chapter 11. How much time we got?
0: We're good.
2: We're good. In chapter 11, and as Acts is written by Luke, and a hero of Luke's is Barnabas, who is not like a key figure in the whole. I mean, he certainly plays a lot, but the thing that we notice in chapter 11 is that he goes and finds people like Paul to help him do a good job, or do the job better.
1: Yeah, yeah.
2: And he also is key in encouraging the church growing and resourcing that, and then serving other churches. So we need the upfront people, but just as important, we need the Barnabases who are in the background identifying and supporting enabling those people.
1: 100%.
2: What a privilege to be churches that are engaging in that kind of ministry as well, because not everybody's an evangelist, are they?
0: Yeah.
2: Everyone doesn't have that gift. But we all are called to be supporting evangelism and seeing the word of Christ go out.
1: Yeah.
2: So, yeah, it's good to be Barney's.
1: It is, isn't it?
0: I mean, he found a pretty good bloke in Paul, if you think about it. He's like, I'd like to introduce you guys to this bloke. He's eventually going to write 2/3 of the New Testament.
1: Right, yeah. I met someone.
0: I think he's got the goods. I like him.
1: Time will tell.
0: He's a bit of a mover and shaker. I think he's going to go places.
1: A millennia later and kind of still very, very appreciative of the revelations of Christ.
2: Totally.
1: Oh, my.
2: Well, I'm very thankful for Barney.
1: Yes.
0: Yeah, I think he's getting high fives all around still to this day in heaven. It's like, well done.
1: Oh, wow. Gee, we've covered some territory this morning. I have absolutely loved this. Matt, would you come back again?
2: Yeah, I'd love to.
1: We've got to get you back in again. This was just delightful. Thank you so much for your leadership in the body of Christ. Thank you for leading, this faith expression called Gosford Presbyterian Church, a significant, you know, faith community in the region, a significant faith tradition within the body of Christ. What an honour, what a wonderful thing, and thank you for that. And thank the saints at Gosford, you know, Presby as well, for serving so faithfully the Lord Jesus and making his fame known.
2: Mm-hmm. Yeah. Thanks for the invite.
0: Great to have you in, Matt. And look, next time you come in, mate, let me know. And
1: yeah,
0: you never know.
1: Bump Evan again.
0: We might try and bump Evan again just so I can get back in on the conversation. It'll be a lot of fun. I'll have a chat next year about that one anyway. Have yourselves a great weekend, guys. Craig and Evan, of course, will be back next Friday morning at 10 a.m. with more very special guests for New Expression. We'll see you next week.
1: You've been listening to an encore presentation of New Expressions, which can be heard live every Friday morning at 10 a.m. on 94.9 Rema Central Coast.
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4: 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Isaiah 66, 1-2.
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1: God is light. 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

0: words of life and love from the Father to you, his child.
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2: And so at 14, my parents had to coach me in biblical stress management and taking every anxiety, every thought to the Lord, stepping back in prayer. And that's truly where the Lord began to lead me into this deeply restful lifestyle.
3: Well, that's Erin Lynam, and she's our guest today on Focus on the Family with Jim Daly, stressing the importance of rest in our lives. Thanks for joining us. I'm John Fuller.
4: John, you think about it. We're living a life, I think, in modern times that is so fast. I'm sure there was plenty to do back when, you know, plow the garden and do all the things that were done 100 years ago. And they were busy, but it was kind of organic agricultural task, right? Now it's just like the pace of life is crazy. One of our board members, Buzz Baker, whom I love, the guy's such a great person, and you know, to give an insight to the listeners, one of the best things that we do as a board together is to have devotional time. And the last board meeting we had, Buzz brought out this fact, and he wrote a number on the board, and it was 1440. Does anybody know what this number is, 1440? It's the number of minutes you have in a day. And I thought, what an interesting thing. And just this morning, he sent me a note with a little devotional saying, this is a 13-minute devotional. God gave you 1,440 minutes today. Can you take 13 and watch this? I think it'll help you and change your life. Isn't that awesome?
3: Oh, wow.
4: So today we want to do that with our guests. We want to talk about those 1,440 minutes you have in a day and how you might be able to use them in a way that actually helps you become even more productive in all ways.
3: Yeah, and Erin has been here before. She's a certified master naturalist and educator.
4: Love that title, by the way.
3: Yeah, she hosts a very popular podcast for families. It's called Nat Theo, Nature Lessons Rooted in the Bible. And she's written a number of books, has a new one out called The Nature of Rest, What the Bible and Creation Teach Us About Sabbath Living.
4: Erin, welcome back to Focus on the Family.
2: Thank you. Thank you for having me back.
4: This is quite a trend now. I know several friends of mine who are embracing the Sabbath, kind of reorienting themselves and their families around the Sabbath. So generally, is there kind of a movement within the Christian community to reawaken to God's Sabbath day and what it means?
2: I believe there is, and I believe it goes much further than just the Christian realm, because we're also seeing it in the secular realm.
4: Like one
2: thing I've been blown away by as I've dove into Sabbath with my family and in my work is I'm now having opportunities to go speak to corporate and business groups about Sabbath because they see the power of rest to really unlock their potential as leaders that we really know is just by God's design.
4: Yeah. When you look at that, I mean, you heard what I said in the open there, just the pace at which we're doing things, you know, the load, think of laundry. I mean, the way they did it 100 years ago, that took you probably 8 hours right there. One day a week, you'd have to do the laundry. So things have had innovation where we could throw it in a machine and we just have to move it, pull it out, hang it, fold it, whatever. But there's 1,400 things that we've been able to fill that space with now. Mm-hmm. So that pace that we're going at, how do we get a hold of it, do an inventory, say, okay, how do I spend my time?
2: That's a really good point about innovation. And, you know, we have all these technologies and things that we can do now that can help save time, but that can also be a bad thing because it means that, you know, when you think about when we harnessed electricity, we've really changed our ideas around time. We can work at any hour. So when you think about God engineered into us a circadian rhythm, that natural wake, sleep, rest, work cycle, when we harnessed time, we kind of did away with that. Circadian means around a day. We kind of like ballooned that to around what can around a day mean? How can we pack it full? And so I think the first thing is just not packing our schedules so full that they're like a game of Tetris. You know, we've whittled down time. When you look at the biblical times and they viewed time in these big chunks, we've whittled that down to a 60-minute hour, 24-hour day, nanosecond, down to the smallest measurement of time is called a zeptosecond. It's unthinkably
4: a zepto
2: small.
4: Second. Zepto I've never
2: second.
4: Heard of that.
3: I haven't either.
2: I think only scientists use it to like measure the speed of light.
4: I like it though.
2: Yeah.
4: Sounds
2: but,
4: fun.
2: But to that point, we have so whittled time down to be like, how can we pack every moment?
4: Yeah.
2: But what if we were to carve out some more margin and actually leave time for rest in our lives? And
4: what keeps us from that? I mean, we really it sounds so right, but why do we not do it?
2: A lot of hustle and hurry boils down to the fear of missing out.
4: Okay.
2: We have every opportunity in this society to pursue so many different ventures and build so much, and God put that into us. Work came before the curse, before the fall. God designed us with this purposeful desire to create and to build and to progress. But we really let that get out of hand, and we start pursuing it for our own means. It's really another way of worshiping creation rather than the creator, only we're worshiping ourselves as the creator. And so we're trying to pack everything full, and we say, oh, if there's 5 minutes there, I have to fill it. I'm going to get ahead, if I'm going to get that opportunity, or if I don't know what to fill it with, well, I'm going to pick up my phone and look busy. Because we're so uncomfortable with leaving time empty.
4: Yeah. I think some of this, too, is rooted in how we have devalued rest, that it's anti-Western culture, that if you rest, you're sinning. But speak to that thing that we buy that, you know, there's so much time a day and we got to get so much done. Even in a secular context, a sales guy, you know, I've got to work 12 hours a day to outdo the competition, or 14 hours a day. Meanwhile, his marriage, his family's crumbling. And how do you assess this in a healthier way?
2: It really goes back to changing our mindset and seeing this as God's design for our thriving. This is actually a gift from God. When you look back at creation, God gave us this beautiful pattern, because God created for 6 days and then he rested. Not because he needed to. Isaiah tells us God does not grow tired or weary, but I believe it was for two reasons. The first was to stop and delight. The word Sabbath comes from the Hebrew Shabbat, which can mean to stop or to delight. So God just simply wanted to take in everything that he had just made. And then to give us a pattern, because while God does not need to rest, we do. And so we see that God created and then rested. But Adam was created on the sixth day. So Adam's first full day was a day dedicated to rest. We were always meant to start from rest. And from there, that rest truly fuels every endeavor. And what my family saw when we began resting just over 3 years ago, it felt like such a risk. I had major doubts. How are we going to get everything done in just 6 days? We became more productive, more effective, more creative. Like, I'll give you a case study with my husband. He runs a contracting company. And before we began resting, he was exhausted. He was a one-man show. We were hardly paying the bills. He had been at this for, I believe, 6 years at the time. And then we take this big risk on rest. And 3 years later, he's grown to a team of 10. He's an incredible leader. He has built all these strategies and systems and grown his revenue by 500%.
4: Huh.
2: All while taking a day of rest every single week with his family. Mm-hmm. And it's not a prosperity gospel. It's not do this and God will do this. But it shows God's plan, his design for rest is not lazy. It is not idle. It's fruitful.
4: Well, and it's helpful.
2: Yeah.
4: And we sometimes don't recognize that. What are some of the obstacles that keep us from rest, and then connect that to declutter?
2: Oh, yeah.
4: Just as an example.
2: Well, you just said it. Clutter is certainly an obstacle. Clutter in our homes, clutter in our minds, clutter in our hearts.
4: Schedules,
2: absolutely.
4: Clutter there.
2: Yeah, let's talk to the mind. We live in a world where we have at our disposal whatever information we want. We have media coming at us all day long. And so if we are going to rest, we have to start filtering that information. And in the book, I use the example of a bird with a crazy name, the great frigate bird. And this bird can fly for up to 2 months at a time without landing.
4: 2 months?
2: 2 months.
4: I've never heard of this.
2: Yeah, it's a crazy bird. It can stay in flight that long because it does something called unihemispheric sleep. It turns off part of its brain so that it is alert enough to stay safe, to avoid obstacles and predators, but it is filtering out any unnecessary information so that it can take power naps while flying. We need to be like the great frigate bird. We need to learn how to filter out unnecessary information, choose wisely about what emails we subscribe to, what social media platforms we use and follow, the people that we follow and what they're saying. Really, all this media, looking specifically at them and asking ourselves, is this life-giving? Does this lead my thoughts to the Lord? Does it bring joy and delight? Or when I'm done using this media outlet, is this just adding stress, anxiety, overwhelm, sin? Like truly filtering out all the information so that we can declutter our minds to be in a space where we can rest.
4: It sounds good. Some wives might suggest football season does this to their husbands. They could turn off half their brain for months at a time. So, but anyway, I get the point, and it's a good one. Addison's disease is part of your story. Maybe you can describe what that is and how you have managed that and the fact that you had to manage it.
2: Yeah, I often say that my family's journey into rest began about 3 years ago when we began Sabbathing. But truly, mine started over 20 years ago. And I was 13 years old, and I just turned 14 years old, and I was preparing to go overseas for the first time. I had never before stepped foot on an airplane, and now I was going to fly to Ethiopia and spend 2 months in Africa. And before you go on a trip like that, it was a missions trip with a team and adult leaders. You have to get a regular checkup and vaccines for travel recommendations. And so my parents took me into the doctor, and I had no strange health history. We had no reason to believe that anything was off or wrong. But when the nurse took my blood pressure that day, it was 56 over 48.
4: Okay. That's
2: extremely low.
4: Yeah.
2: And when a vital like that is off, you know that something is very wrong. And it was in my case. And so they start doing more testing, and it soon led to a diagnosis of Addison's disease, or adrenal insufficiency. And what that is your adrenal glands, Addison's disease is where your adrenal glands no longer function at all. And your adrenal glands produce, of course, adrenaline.
4: Right.
2: But also other important hormones, including cortisol. That's your stress hormone. So if you're encountering any kind of stress, whether it be physical, emotional, spiritual, mental, any stress, your body is going to produce more cortisol to cope with that. Mine does not. And so at that young age, stress became deadly to me. The worst case scenario is that someone with Addison's disease encounters so much stress that their body is trying to cope with it and can't through, so I take a regular daily hormone replacement for it. But encountering so much stress that your body can't cope with it, it leads to a coma and is fatal.
4: Wow, that's amazing.
2: And so at 14, my parents had to coach me in biblical stress management and taking every anxiety, every thought to the Lord, stepping back in prayer. And that's truly where the Lord began to lead me into this deeply restful lifestyle. But you know, Addison's disease is very rare. So many people nowadays have adrenal fatigue, where they have encountered so much stress, or they just go, that their adrenal glands are no longer functioning the way that God meant for them to. And so stress really is dangerous to all of us. And rest is one of the best designs that God has given us to help us combat that sickness.
4: Yeah. It's so amazing. It shows you the intricacy of the human body and what God has designed. I mean, that's a system within your body that if it's not there, it could lead to coma and death. I mean, it's phenomenal how God has crafted us. And then thankfully, where science has come along to be able to augment those things that we lack, like adrenaline in your case. But to me, it's just a fascinating thing. But describe the nature of each and every day for you. It's not that you're incapacitated. I mean, you're a homeschool mom of four. You've got things going on. You're having to manage a lot of things and a lot of plate spinning. So how does that feel like to be overwhelmed with what you're dealing with?
2: I'm very grateful that 20 years later after this diagnosis, it really is just these restful rhythms that God has used to uphold me physically and in every way. For a long time, I was very sick. A lot of people with Addison's disease are unfortunately bedridden, on disability. They didn't know if I would be able to have children. And now, like, I get to live a very full and abundant life.
4: But why, let me ask you, for that listener who's thinking, why did you succeed and they didn't?
2: There's a lot of different reasons. Addison's disease is an autoimmune disorder. So a lot of times people will have other autoimmune disorders on top of it. But I truly, truly believe that one of the key points for me being able to live a full life and do all these things that God has allowed me to do is through rest. Huh. Being able to identify, actually, that's too much, and learn, I need to say no to that. And look at our calendar and realize, this is too full. We're going to need to prune things back in order to rest.
4: Yeah. How do we change our lives in such a way to recognize it? We may not be diagnosed with Addison's disease, but how do we capture this craziness in our life and say, okay, I want to be more like Aaron?
2: We have to be willing to do something very countercultural. Rest is very countercultural. We live in this hustle society. And so it starts with just identifying, okay, I'm going to do that bold thing. My family's worth that. I want to claim this gift that God has given us, that he set up at creation for us to thrive through. So many of us, my own family for so long, just kept going without claiming that gift. And that was the thing was, you know, we often view rest as a burden. Sabbath can seem like a burden.
4: Or we can't do it.
2: Or that we can't do it, exactly.
4: You know, it's uncomfortable.
2: Yeah, I air quote failed Sabbath so many times before we really figured it out. And the key to figuring it out was to view it not as this burdensome command, but as a gift. I call it celebrating Sabbath. So we need to switch our mindset. And whether you begin celebrating Sabbath or if it's through daily rhythms of rest, whatever rest you decide to adopt and practice, it takes that bold step of faith. And then look at your calendar. Do the things on your calendar, whether they're events, whether they're responsibilities, commitments, do they align with your family's values? You might need to answer that question first. What does my family value? What is the most important thing to us? We have seen in our family that rest acts just like faith, because they're very intertwined. Rest acts as a foundation for all of our other values. Our family, our marriage, our children, our health, our work, everything benefits when we rest.
3: And Aaron, Jesus took time. He was so busy. I mean, I'm reading in the Gospels right now, and the crowds would come to him from hither and yon, and they just came great distances. And there was this crush of activity, but he also got away. So what do you suppose it looked like when he did get away and rested?
2: I've never heard it put that way, a crush of activity. That's so good. And it's so right. You look at Mark chapter 1, and it's this whirlwind of activity. So Jesus is starting his ministry, and he is calling his first disciples. So really starting a movement, the most successful and longstanding movement that still continues to today.
4: Yeah.
2: He experienced fatigue. And what upheld him was this practice of going away into a quiet place. The Greek word is eremos. And it means quiet, solitary. Most often it's translated as wilderness, which I think is beautiful. He would go away into the quiet place to commune with the Father. And that's what upheld him. And he issued the same invitation to his disciples in Mark 6:31. Come away by yourselves to a quiet place and rest.
4: Aaron, let's turn this toward the viewer and the listener, the person that's going, I want that rest. But they don't know what to do. They're stuck in this situation, the cycle that's unhealthy. What are some things that they could do to begin that Sabbath approach? What do you need to do? What did you do?
2: A big obstacle I find for many people is this sense of, I cannot give a full day to rest. It doesn't seem realistic or relevant in our society. I believe it is realistic and relevant. But one of the first things I tell people is, if you can't find a full day, find 4 hours. If you can't find 4 hours, you need to prune your calendar. That's hard, but that's true. Find 4 hours. It might be a Wednesday evening. Set that time aside for rest. You don't have to commit to that for the next 12 months. Just start. And then write two lists. First, write a list of everything that's heavy, everything during your week that is stressful. That might be notifications, emails, text messages. Write a list of those things that are heavy, and that's what you want to step away from during that time of rest. You can do that for 4 hours. And then write a second list of things that fill you up, things that delight you. Again, this whole idea of stop those things, delight in these things. it's often those things that we think through the week, oh, I'd really like to do that. I'd really like to get to that. And we don't make time for it. It might be creating, painting, making music, walking outside, gardening. People ask me, isn't gardening work? Do on Sabbath what delights your soul. Maybe throughout the week you work with a computer and you're just sitting there and that's really taxing. You might want to go outside into creation on the Sabbath. Do what delights your soul. Make a list of those things and start enjoying them. And just watch how God begins to bring you full circle back into his gift of rest.
4: Let me ask you, screen time is, you know, every parent's nightmare. How do you as a parent manage that, help your child to better understand Sabbath in that context of screen time?
2: Mm-hmm. I mean, we have to acknowledge that there's going to be pushback in many families. And with my family, what we found is that 3 years in, our kids long for Sabbath. They love it.
4: So they've connected.
2: They've connected. So in fact, there was a season in our family where we suffered a loss, and for 3 weeks we're traveling and grieving and memorial service, and we missed three Sabbaths. And our 11-year-old son came to us after the third missed Sabbath, and he said, Mom, can we please Sabbath this weekend? He feels it deep inside of him because it's God's design. And so just that note of encouragement first, that your children, when you do this, they will, it might take time, but they will connect with that design, that gift of God. And what I often encourage parents is try not to take away something your child really enjoys without giving them something better. So on Sabbath, we are playing board games together as a family. We're out playing in the yard. We're reading books. Your children long for that kind of connection. Yeah. And Sabbath becomes this sweet space where we can be a family together around these shared activities. And then we'll often watch a family movie to wrap up Sabbath. So kind of this, hey, we're going to step away from screens so we can do some other fun activities together. And then afterwards, we're going to make some popcorn and enjoy a movie together. And that can help ease children into this.
4: Yeah, I think it's excellent. Let's end here. I mean, this has been great, very illuminating, really. But you've come up with a key question that you found helpful in discovering whether you're truly abiding in Christ. Mm-hmm. Now, every Christian should be leaning in right now going, okay, that's pretty big statement. What's the question?
2: Am I growing in truth and love?
4: Yeah. And you can measure that and know that you are by how?
2: By resting, because what rest does is it opens up this space for truth to root down in our souls. You know, when we are go, go, go, hustle, hustle, hustle, hurry, hurry, hurry, we don't have time to truly process what the Lord is doing inside of us. When we rest, science proves this. When we rest, our minds operate to their fullest potential as God meant them to. When we rest, we grow in truth because his truth goes forth and does not return void. But like Isaiah 55, it brings forth the water and the rain, they bring forth life, and God's word brings forth life in our souls. We access that more fully through his gift of rest. And we grow in love because we're able to have these connections with our family, with our children, with our spouse. My relationship with my husband and with my children has grown in deep and profound ways because of our practices of rest.
4: Boy, there's a promise right there. This is amazing, Aaron, and you've really hit it. The nature of rest, the spiritual application of all that, and the benefits to us physically, emotionally, spiritually. I hope people say, yeah, we're not living in that space and we need to.
3: Well, what a way to end this show with Aaron Lynam. This is Focus on the Family with Jim Daly, and Aaron has been diving into the nature of rest, that spiritual application of resting, and all the benefits it brings to us physically, emotionally, spiritually, relationally. Aaron's book is called The Nature of Rest, and it really is a wonderful resource about the need for us to put rest into our schedules. 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Thanks for listening to Focus on the Family with Jim Daly. I'm John Fuller.
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3: 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That's next time on Focus on the Family with Jim Daly.
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0: Have you ever noticed how easy it is to stay quiet when you see something going wrong? You spot the mistake, sense the danger, feel that nudge to say something. But the easier path is silence. Let it run its course, you tell yourself. But deep down, you know it's not right. Hi, I'm Bernie Diamond, and welcome again to Fresh. When President Abraham Lincoln drafted the first version of the Slavery Emancipation Proclamation, many of his cabinet members simply nodded along. It was a bold move, too bold, some thought, but few had the courage to speak. One did, Secretary of State William Seward. He told Lincoln the timing was wrong. Issuing it after a Union defeat would look desperate. Lincoln listened, delayed, and when he finally announced it after a major victory, it electrified the nation and changed the course of history. Seward's courage to give the hard advice not only helped his president, but strengthened his own influence and friendship with him. Proverbs chapter 15, verse 23. A person finds joy in giving an apt reply, and how good is a timely word? True joy doesn't come from avoiding discomfort. It comes from courageously speaking truth in love, at the right time, in the right way. That kind of word can heal, redirect, or protect someone you care about. So today, if God's nudging you to speak up, don't shrink back. The easy route might spare you awkwardness, but the courageous word spoken in love could change everything. Who in your world needs that timely word from you right now? A person finds joy in giving an apt reply. And how good is a timely word? Friend, that's God's word, fresh for you today.
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0: seals. You've knelt endlessly at the altar, read the scriptures, and repeated the prayers. You've asked, sought, and knocked in every sermon, every liturgy and devotional reading you can find. And there's nothing. Zip. The heavens are steely cold. The airwaves are silent. The divine internet has run out of data. What is going on? Why is God not saying anything? I wonder if sometimes the reason is reflected in Jesus' words to his disciples when he says this, "I have much more to tell you, but you are not ready to hear it." In other words, you can't understand my purposes at this time. You are like the third grader trying to understand Pythagoras' theorem. First, you must finish learning your 12 times table. God's wisdom means not only knowing what to say, but when to say it. If God seems silent today, be reassured his loving kindness is never failing, even when we can't feel it. Trust in his goodness. We may be waiting for him, but sometimes it is him who is waiting for us. You're listening to Tanya Harris of GodConversations.com.
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When we launched the Legacy Builder program in February 2025, we knew it was significant, but I don't think any of us fully realised just how significant. Even I underestimated the impact of this change, and I was the one who suggested it. As we've travelled through 18 months with it, we've come to understand that this really is a God-inspired strategy. It's a fundamental shift in how Rema Central Coast is funded. Traditionally, and in common with all other Christian radio stations, we've always relied heavily on major appeals, once or twice a year, for the bulk of our income. This has been backed up by sponsorship advertising, with monthly donors being just a small component, generally only around 5% of our income. Sponsorship advertising has always been a bit hit and miss, and really has not recovered from the COVID years. Small businesses, who have traditionally been our main sponsors, continue to struggle. That's put increased pressure on our major appeals, which has meant increased pressure on our team and on you, our listeners. The targets have had to go higher just to keep up with ever-increasing costs. So something had to change, and Legacy Builders is the flagship of that change. A shift in focus from big appeals needing big donations to more people contributing smaller amounts but giving monthly. That's Legacy Builders. It also represents a shift from being focused on the here and now to making sure what we do now is establishing foundations for coming generations. And we've seen from your response so far that this shift has resonated with you as well. In the last financial year, Legacy Builders accounted for over 16% of our income. Which brings us to the Legacy Challenge. While we've been really encouraged by the uptake of new Legacy Builders so far, we felt led to give it another big push, to grow the number of Legacy Builders by 50 in a single day. That day is this Wednesday, September 9. I believe this day will see us go a long way toward the target of being at least 30% funded by Legacy Builders. But that all depends on you. We'll have guests in the studio sharing their Legacy Builder stories, and we'll be sharing some of the reasons why your support in this way is so important and the impact you're having through Rema Central Coast. It's going to be an exciting day, so tune in and be part of it. That's the Legacy Challenge this Wednesday, 9 September.

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6: When the Apostle John was privileged to be given this unique revelation and to put it down in the book of Revelation, he was living under one of the greatest persecution of his day. This great persecution is vitally important for you to understand as a background to this book. In fact, understanding the historical background to the book of Revelation will help you to understand the book better. And not just pick and choose those little things that some so-called prophetic preachers pick and choose. You got to understand the book as a whole. And so let me give you a very quick historic background. In the year 70 AD, Jerusalem was besieged by the Roman army under the leadership of General Titus. And what happened in Jerusalem and to the temple is exactly, in details, what Jesus has predicted was going to happen 40 years earlier in the Gospel of Matthew chapter 24. General Titus was the son of Vespasian, who was the emperor at the time. And after Vespasian's death, Titus became the emperor of Rome, but within 2 years he died of a mysterious illness. And so his brother, Emperor Domitian, became emperor. And he demanded that everyone must worship him as God. He said people should burn incense in front of his statue in every town in the Roman Empire. They must burn incense and they must say, "Our Lord God, our Lord God." Now, by the time Domitian became an emperor, all of the disciples died a martyr's death. They suffered and died for Christ, except for John. John was the only one of the 12 who was still alive. Peter and Andrew were crucified. Thomas was killed in India with a spear. Nathanael was executed by an axe in Syria. Philip was hung in Africa. And Paul was beheaded in Rome. John is the only disciple who was left at this time. And remember this, he was in his early 90s. John was the pastor of the church in Ephesus. John stood up to this pagan worship of emperor worship. He stood up and he warned the believers. And he told them not to do that. Do not bow to idols. Do not bow to the emperor. Do not burn incense. He kept on preaching that Jesus only to be worshipped and adored. Jesus only is the way to salvation in the middle of idolatry. Jesus only is the giver of eternal life in the midst of a polytheistic culture. Jesus only is the truth in the midst of everything go society. And so the emperor Domitian wanted to silence John, and so he sent him to exile in the island of Patmos. Patmos was actually a thriving Roman colony with army and with temples. While John was free in the island, he could not leave it. As long as Domitian is an emperor, as long as Domitian was in charge, John is to stay on that island. Now here's something that you must know and you must understand, that the books of the Bible, that's Genesis to Revelation, is the whole history of mankind. It describes in the book of Genesis humanity's fall because of sin, and in Revelation describes how those who will be reconciled to God through Jesus Christ will be restored in fellowship with God. Revelation completes our understanding of God's purpose for history. We are not wandering aimlessly. We are not wandering haplessly. We have a purpose, and history has a purpose, and it may look like it's out of control. It's not out of the control of God. He is reigning and ruling even now. And that is why the book of Revelation kind of divides itself into four sections. Section 1 is chapters 1 to 3. And it's a warning, an encouragement to the church. Secondly, section 2 is chapters 4 to 17. God's judgment against sin that is going to be poured out upon the earth. And then section 3 is 18 to 20. The final defeat and the destruction of Satan and evil. And in section 4, which is chapters 21 and 22, is the coming of the new heaven and the new earth, which I can't wait for. Now turn with me, please, if you haven't already, to Revelation chapter 1. I want you to look at verse 10 with me. For there John tells us that he experienced his vision while he was in the Spirit. You see, the Roman emperor sent John into exile. Why? To punish him, to silence him, to banish him, to get him out of the way, to show him who's boss. The Roman emperor thought that he defeated John, but John would not be defeated. Exile may have separated him from his loved ones, but it never separated him from the Lord Jesus Christ. Exile may have removed him from Christian fellowship, but it never removed him from fellowship with the Holy Spirit of God. Exile may have isolated him from everything that is near and dear, but never isolated him from the Holy Spirit of God. The emperor thought that he could break John's spirit, but John was filled with the Holy Spirit, and he would not be broken. John yielded to the Holy Spirit. John was comforted by the Comforter, the Holy Spirit. Now, beloved, no matter what you're going through right now, no matter what tough circumstances you experience, no matter how much pain you are enduring right now, no matter how much grief you are experiencing right now, nothing shall separate you from the love of God in Jesus Christ. Amen. Amen. Amen. Give God glory. Give God glory. You see, John was in the Spirit, even in Patmos. Even in Patmos. It doesn't matter. The location makes no difference. And whatever your Patmos is, your Patmos cannot separate you from the Holy Spirit. That you can live by and in and through the Holy Spirit's power. In fact, it appears that this great and magnificent, spectacular book of Revelation would not have been possible if it wasn't for Patmos. Did you get that? Remember, your greatest blessing can be in your Patmos. Your greatest effectiveness can be at your Patmos. Your mystery of the ages was only possible in Patmos. The enemies thought that they could banish John and silence the message of the gospel, but God turned it into the most powerful heavenly vision for all of eternity. Because John yielded to the Holy Spirit and not to his circumstances, God transformed his punishment into praise. He transformed his pain into gain. He transformed his stagnation into revelation. Because John yielded to the Holy Spirit, not to his difficulties, God swept him into the future eternity itself. He became a time traveler. He was transported to the Lord's day. And here comes something else in the background about the book of Revelation. When he said, the Lord's day, so what is this Lord's day that John is experiencing? The Lord's day, as you see it throughout the scripture, is the day of the Lord's judgment. It's judgment day. The Lord's day is the final day when Jesus returns to judge the living and the dead. And John was privileged by Jesus to see that final day with his own physical eye. Now, some of you might remember this. In that very last chapter of the Gospel of John, Jesus was, in a sense, farewelling his disciples. And he said to Peter about how Peter is going to suffer and die for Christ. And then Peter wanted to start a gossip club. Do you know how you'd start a gossip club? Start talking about other people rather than talking to them. And Peter wanted to start a gossip club. So he looked at Jesus and said, what about him? What are you going to do with John? I want to know. I know what you're going to do with him, but what are you going to do with John? And here's what Jesus answered. Please, trust me when I tell you. Literally, it's stronger than what I'm going to say. But here's what Jesus said. None of your business, Peter. Really, literally, none of your business. He said, if it is my will for him to remain until I returned, what is that to you? And the disciples were, it says in the scripture, they were puzzled. Ah, is John going to be around when the Lord returns? But what Jesus was saying at the last chapter of the Gospel of John, he was expressing his will for John to witness the future event of Jesus' return in a vision, which is the book of Revelation. And he did. Now, I told you in the last message that as the 21st century church departs from its biblical moorings, as some churches now are skeptical and embarrassed about biblical prophecies, as some Christians are pretending that Revelation doesn't even belong to the Bible, this tragedy is because so much of the book of Revelation is relevant for today. Without a doubt, Satan is behind all of the turmoil and the confusion in the world today. And believe it or not, C.S. Lewis predicted this situation in his magnificent book, Screwtape Letter. There is a dialogue between a demon by the name of Screwtape and his nephew, Wormwood. And here's what C.S. Lewis said, Screwtape saying to Wormwood,
4: I have great hopes that we shall learn in due time how to emotionalize and mythologize their science to such an extent that what is, in effect, belief in us, demons, though not under that name, will creep in while the human mind remains closed to belief in the enemy. If once we can produce our perfect work, the materialist magician, the man, not using, but veritably worshipping what he vaguely calls forces while denying the existence of spirits, then the end of the war will be in sight.
6: But now, we live in those days that C.S. Lewis has predicted in this dialogue between those two demons. For you literally have to be living in another planet not to see how the media and the opinion makers are telling us that you can have miracles without God, that you can be spiritual without the Holy Spirit, that you can have salvation without the Savior, that you can have power without prayer, that you can have morality without the Bible, that you can worship the creation and ignore the Creator, that you can worship the forces and deny God, that you can follow false prophets and false teachers, all the while treat God's word as a myth. Satan has deceived so many who call themselves Christians and go to churches on a regular basis. And one of the most popular authors and one of Oprah's favorite is a man by the name of Eckhart Tolle. Do you know that he is followed by so many millions of churchgoers? Listen to what Tolle said. We need to understand here that heaven is not a location, but refers to the inner realm of consciousness. This is the esoteric meaning of the word, and this is also its meaning in the teaching of Jesus. Give me a break. He knows the teaching of Jesus. This is, beloved, a satanic gospel, just like C.S. Lewis predicted. The very word that Jesus used in John chapter 14, the word topos, and it means a physical location. Jesus did not say, I go and prepare for you an inner realm of consciousness, and when I have an inner realm of consciousness ready, I'll come and get you. Beloved, I want to plead with you. Don't just be curious about the end times. Be prepared for it, and be ready to invest of yourself in your children and your grandchildren. Because we find that the core of the problem that the book of Revelation encounters, the core of the problem that the book of Revelation addresses in the first century, is the very core problem that the 21st century church is facing. Do you know what I'm talking about? It's one word, compromise. Compromise. When our children see us compromise, they walk out on the Christian faith altogether. So let this be a warning for every one of us. You see, when Emperor Domitian said, burn incense at my statue, many Christians said, there's not much harm done in burning little incense. Surely, we still go to church on the first day of the week. It would save us a whole lot of trouble. It would save us losing our job. It would save us losing these deals. It would help us be popular in the culture. It would certainly avoid accusations that we are haters and that we hate people. Surely it's not going to hurt to just burn incense to the mission, but then be at church on Sunday. But John's message was very clear. Take a stand, especially as you see the day of the Lord drawing near. As I already mentioned, this type of compromise has been on the increase numerically in this country, let alone the rest of the world. In this country, at an alarming speed, but more than 64% of so-called Christians deny that Jesus is the only way, which is the very core of the Christian faith. You see, this type of teaching, and I want to show you how it happened historically. In the 80s, when the New Age movement broke out, many people snickered at them. Even the comedians were making fun of them. They laughed. We all laughed at the New Age. But there are now the main principles of living in America in the 21st century. In fact, the New Age movement back then pretended to agree with Jesus, and they invaded the churches. And now, Satan is in charge of many a church. Stand firm, my beloved friends, for the day is drawing near. Don't bow to the emperor, whoever the emperor is in your life. Don't bow to him. In fact, the message back then went something like this. God loves us all. God lives in us all. And the answer to our problem is not repentance, but higher consciousness. And when we become enlightened, when our spiritual eyes are open, we become like God. This is the oldest trick in the book. And that is why the book of Revelation is for today. For it shows us the ultimate fate of Satan and those who are deceived by him. You remember me saying this many times. Whenever Satan comes to convict you of your past sins that you know are covered by the blood of Jesus, as he comes to remind you of your past, you remind him of his future. And the book of Revelation is the best place for that. See, those people who doubt the prophecies of the book of Revelation are the very people who fall for the lies spread by the gospel of pluralism. Stand firm. Now I want to conclude by telling you a true story. It's a true story that will make every parent and grandparent sit up and take notice. Above their education, above their material well-being, above all the trinkets that we give our children, knowing and loving Jesus should be the number one priority for parents today. There was an accomplished woman by the name of Ruth Montgomery. She was one of the most respected journalists in Washington, D.C. In 1945, she was the only journalist who was invited to attend Franklin Roosevelt's funeral. In 1950, she was voted as the president of the Women National Press Club. In 1959, she accompanied Vice President Nixon to the Soviet Union. She personally interviewed six presidents. In her biography, Ruth Montgomery said that her parents took her to Sunday school. They took her to Sunday school. And some people say, well, they take the kids to Sunday school, their job is done. In fact, she said, I dreamed of one day of becoming a missionary. But then in the 60s, she befriended two famous psychics, Jean Dixon and Arthur Ford. And she became fascinated by the reincarnation. In fact, once she claimed that in former life she was the sister of Lazarus, the friend of Jesus whom raised from the dead. And she used automatic writing to channel her books through demon spirit guides. She made a whole lot of predictions. One of them is that World War III will take place in the 80s. And when she died in 2001, she was no longer a respected journalist. Beloved, another victim of Satan's deception. That's why we need to be equipped. For if we need anything these last days, it would be not just teaching and instructing, but modeling Christ to the next generation. By not compromising our conviction, regardless of the cost.
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7: You have seen the wave of extremism on college campus, in conversation with some young people in your life, even in many churches. Two radical ideologies, once enemies, now they're marching together. They shut down debate, excuse violence, and they target biblical truth. That alliance is real, and it is deliberate. In An Unholy Alliance, I explain what these two radical opposed forces are, why they are working together, and also give you the 1400-year backstory many people are entirely ignorant about that is shaping today's headlines, and you need to be aware of it. Politics cannot stop it. Wishful thinking won't make it go away, but there is something that you can do, and there is hope. This is my most well-documented book and perhaps my most urgent message in 50 years.
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1: In this bulletin, a deadly avalanche in Russia and a cyber attack on a popular learning platform. With more, I'm Tracy Weir. One Nation is being urged to take up briefings with the superannuation industry to discuss their proposed changes. People would be able to lower their contribution by one quarter each pay cycle and use that money to help with rent or a mortgage. But Mary Dalahunty from the Association of Superannuation Funds says it's counterproductive.
2: So the less we have in private savings, the more everyone pays into the public pension to help people who have worked very, very hard have dignity in retirement. And that is the fundamental bargain of this system, which is why if you pull at one thread, the whole thing disintegrates.
1: The minor party believes workers should be able to have early access to their super by reducing compulsory contributions. Users of online learning platform MathSpace are advised to change their password and watch for unusual activity after personal data was stolen in a cyber attack, the platform confirming student email addresses and user IDs were breached, but results were not accessed. Melbourne Airport will open its new pick-up and drop-off zones for Terminals 1, 2 and 3 next month, separating private and commercial vehicles. From October 6, anyone heading to pick up or drop off someone for any airline will need to leave the Tullamarine Freeway earlier at Exit 19 and use the elevated roadway to access all terminals. Airport spokesperson Andrew Lund says it's the biggest change to the airport's road network since it opened in 1970.
3: Almost three times the number of pick-up bays, seats for people to wait. There is more of a walk, which I think might take some time for people to get used to. It's from the trials I've done, it's between 3 and 5 minutes. Depending on what terminal you're going to or coming from, and that will take some time to adjust.
1: Access to parking remains the same, and the free wait zone for drivers who arrive early can still be used. At least 11 people have been killed in an avalanche in Russia. It struck a group of 30 climbers on one of the country's highest peaks in the northern Caucasus. It's understood 10 climbers made their way down the mountain safely, but 6 remain unaccounted for. The Heart for Lebanon ministry is urging Christians to pray for a lasting peace in southern Lebanon, where many believers have been displaced by the war between Hezbollah and Israel. The ministry has been providing humanitarian and spiritual support for decades. CEO Camille Melki has told Mission Network News, "The biggest concern is that the ceasefire will collapse and Hezbollah will rearm after Israel withdraws, just as it did 20 years ago.
4: Upon the withdrawal of the Israeli army, the whole part of southern Lebanon that was destroyed got rebuilt, which is great, but also Hezbollah came back and rebuilt its own military infrastructure. So basically, we started again at it 20 years later."
1: He says the desperation for peace has made non-Christians more open to the gospel. Turning to sport, and Geelong's Mark Blixarves says his side is full of belief heading into the AFL semi-final against Fremantle in Perth this week. He says they're excited to test themselves against the competition's strongest team.
5: They're more dangerous if they're on the ropes, I think. They'll be swinging. So, we're expecting their best. They'll have a great crowd behind them, and they've been very good this whole year and been able to bounce back. So, I'd say they just reset, go again, and it'll be on.
1: The Cats defeated the Dockers by just 9 points the last time they met. And the Australian Opals have missed an automatic place in the Women's Basketball World Cup quarterfinals, losing to Belgium 68-80. They'll now need to win a qualifying final on Wednesday against the loser from China and Italy to progress to the knockout stages. That's the latest Vision National News. I'm Tracy Weir.
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0: It's no secret that money can easily cause tension between couples. 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
3: In stories making news, more than 1 million users of learning platform MathSpace in Australia and New Zealand have had their data stolen in a cyber attack. Information stolen includes names and email addresses. A peak body for super members is criticising One Nation's approach to superannuation. The minor party would allow people to access a quarter of their super each pay if elected. The Victorian government has announced it will pass the controversial work-from-home laws this week.

0: It follows significant backlash from the business community to the draft legislation. Premier Ben Carroll says he has made amendments. Overseas, at least 11 people have been killed in an avalanche in Russia. It struck a group of 30 climbers on one of the country's highest peaks in the North Caucasus. It's understood 10 climbers made their way down the mountain safely, but six remain unaccounted for. Turning to sport, and in the AFL, Callum Mills' finals campaign has come to an end after scans confirmed the Sydney Swans captain has torn his ACL. That's the news and sport headlines. More details soon.
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3: Welcome to 15 Minutes in the Word with New York Times bestselling author Joyce Meyer. 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We can all make a decision to use our time wisely so we can accomplish all that God wants us to. 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
4: I'll never forget a girl who told me this story, and I tell it every once in a while, so maybe you've heard it before, but she said, you know, I got to the point, Joyce, where I wasn't getting anything out of your messages anymore. And she said, I started praying for you because I thought maybe you had some sin in your life and you had lost your anointing. Yeah, tell me that. And now, how many times do people, they're not getting anything out of church anymore and they think it's the preacher's fault? So now they're going to go find another church where they can be fed. Come on, I'm not being fed here anymore. I'm going to go. Woo, Jesus. And there's times to move on and go somewhere else. You may not be getting spiritually fed, but chances are if you've been getting fed for a long time and now all of a sudden you're not getting fed anymore, maybe you're looking at it wrong. And so the Lord said to her, there's nothing wrong with Joyce. You're not getting anything out of her messages anymore because you are so full of the word that you have no place to put anything else. And until you start putting some of it out and doing something with what she told you to do, well, she was getting unhappy because she wasn't doing anything. Can I tell you something? If you get active helping somebody else, you won't have any time to think about all the things you're unhappy about. I suppose I've got some problems I could get upset over today, but honestly, I haven't had time to think about them in a long time. I'm so busy trying to fix your problems, God will just have to take care of mine. I've had a stomach virus on and off for a couple weeks. I don't even have time to mess with that today. I just have to go on and do what I'm doing. Doesn't matter how my stomach feels, I got to be here and preach to you. Amen? But we want to sit home and nurse all of our stuff and come to church and spectate. Woo, Jesus. Well, see, Naaman didn't want to participate. He wanted to spectate. He wanted the prophet to come out and go, but there's another man in John 9, verse 7, and I like what he did. And he said to him, go and wash in the pool of Siloam, which means sent. So he went and washed, and he came back seeing. Works every time. Naaman didn't want to go do what he was told. He kept his leprosy. Now, eventually, he did get around to doing it God's way. But the point is he almost missed his miracle because he didn't want to participate. Now, this guy, blind man, came to be healed. He says, go wash in that river. He did, and he came back seeing. I love it. John chapter 5, 6 through 8. My favorite guy in the Bible to preach on. I could put him into every message I do. Some of you already know what's coming. The man who laid by the gate at the pool of Bethesda for 38 years, waiting for a miracle. He wanted somebody to come and wave his hand over. Yeah. Some of you feel so bad you can't even hardly stand up. And you know what? If you just go get some exercise. Well, I don't feel like exercising. When Jesus noticed the man lying there helpless, knowing that he'd already been a long time in that condition, he said to him, "Do you really want to get well? Are you serious about getting well?" And I love this. Here it is, right here. The man said, "I have nobody to put me into the water." Come on, would you just wave your hand over me and make this go away? I have nobody to make this happen for me. And boy, you'd think that Jesus, as kind as he was, would have felt sorry for this guy. But it says Jesus said to him, "Get up." And there's a big exclamation mark. And maybe the best thing that I can say to somebody that's been laying in your bed for 6 months depressed and in a bad mood is just get up. Get up. Go clean the house. Go out and do something for somebody else. Go visit a nursing home. Cut your grass. Do anything but just lay there and be full of yourself. You say, "Well, you just don't know how I feel." Well, the truth is, I do know how you feel. And I almost ruined my whole life because of something that happened to me in my childhood that I was hanging on to and letting it poison my future. When God said to me, "You can be pitiful or powerful, but you can't be both. Give up the self-pity and get on with life." Okay. Now, it's time for you to take your life back. Does anybody agree with this? All right. To be careful means to give watchful attention, and it means to supervise and to be responsible for. That's what it means to live carefully. Look carefully how you walk. It means to supervise. Can I ask a question? Are you able to supervise yourself without an overseer? Or do you have to have somebody watching over you before you'll do what's right? There's a good example in Proverbs 6, 6 through 8. He says, "Go look at the ant." Go look at the ant. He gathers in harvest, having no chief or overseer, the Amplified Bible says. Having no chief or overseer, he still does what's right. Then when winter comes, he has everything that he needs. I want to pose a question today. What do you do when nobody's looking? That's who you really are. It's not what we do to impress people. It's not the way we behave on Sunday morning in church or even when we're around our Christian friends. How do we behave when nobody's looking? That's who we really are. That's character. Amen? Can we do what's right with no supervision? Can we do what's right because even if nobody else is watching, we always know that God... Come on, I'm trying to help you today. And I know, you know, when you preach like this, your brain starts going crazy, like all the things now you think you got to change and give up. Now I can't do anything. God never tells us to do anything if it's not going to help us. God never tells us to do anything if it's not going to help us. Do you want to get well? Are you serious about having the life that Jesus died to give you? You know what? I'm very interested in your salvation. We had 400 people last night give their life to the Lord. I love to see people get saved. But I'm not satisfied with that. I don't want to just see people have their name written in the Lamb's Book of Life and be miserable till Jesus comes back to get them. I want to teach people how to live in such a way that they can have what Jesus died to give them, and so they can be a light that will draw other people to Christ. That's our goal. And boy, does life get exciting. It doesn't mean that it's always easy. It doesn't mean you always want to do everything that God asks you to do, but life gets good. Now, in an effort to help everybody that's watching by TV or radio or whatever, however you're doing it, or you're here in the building today, let me ask you some very direct questions. I'll ask myself these questions too. What is your lifestyle and would Jesus approve of it? Does he approve of who you hang out with? Does he approve of your choice of entertainment? Does Jesus approve of the movies that you go to? Does he approve of the way you dress? Does he approve of what you talk about around the lunch table at lunch with your carnal friends? You say, man, I need to feel better. Can you preach something else? No, because you know what? I could feed you dessert today, but that's not going to keep you healthy and strong. Question number two, do you have a specific purpose, something that you believe that you are to accomplish in your life? See, I'm getting a lot of the looks I thought I would get. I don't know. I'm waiting for God to show me what he wants me to do. I'll never forget a story I heard about a missionary. He knew he wanted to go to the mission field, but he didn't know if he wanted to go to India or to Mexico or to Africa. So he just sat around for about a year and tried to figure out where he was supposed to go. And he got an appointment actually with John Osteen, and who was gone home to be with the Lord now, but you know, it's Joel Osteen's dad. And so he's in this dilemma, all confused. Pastor, I don't know what to do. I know that I'm a missionary, but you know, I don't know, should I go to Africa? Should I go to India? Should I go to South America? And John looked at him and said, well, do something, brother, lest you do nothing. You know what? Sometimes you're not going to figure out what God wants you to do until you get out there and start moving and trying a few things. Well, what if I'm wrong? You'll survive. I've been wrong lots of times, and I'm still here. Amen? All right. Are you living your life on purpose each day, working toward the purpose you feel that God has for your life? And your purpose can change at different seasons in your life. One of my daughters homeschools her girls, and that's been her purpose, to be a good mom and to homeschool those girls. But now they're 13 years old, and God is changing her purpose, and she's going to start going out and doing some speaking because she really wants to help people. Give yourself to what you're supposed to do in this season of your life. Bloom where you're planted, and don't get so addicted to your plan that when God wants to change it, you won't let go of it and go do something else. And don't minimize whatever it is that God wants you to do right now. Don't minimize that. You may be taking care of elderly parents. Can I tell you something? I think that touches God's heart about as deep as you can touch it. Because let me tell you something, taking care of elderly parents can be a real job, I know. Because my mom and dad have gone on to be with the Lord, but I took care of them for a lot of years, and they were the ones that abused me, by the way. So there was no emotion in it for me. I did it because it was what I was supposed to do. It was one of those do it on purpose things. And now I have my aunt who never had any kids. She was my mother's sister and my uncle was my dad's brother. So if she would have had kids, we would have been double cousins, which I guess is as close as you can get without being a sister and a brother. And so I inherited the job of taking care of her too. And so it's money and it's visits and it's doctor's visits. And you know, I couldn't be any busier than what I am, but if I don't do that before the Lord, then I'm probably not going to do this very well. Because you know what? Now listen to me. It's what we do behind the scenes that affects the power and the anointing that we carry out in public.
5: God created us to do great things, but it won't happen by just wishing. We must be willing to do the necessary work. We need to set a goal, develop a plan, and move with purpose. If we do our part, God will always be faithful to do his part. God knows what we need and is aware of our heart's desires, and He will grant them if we seek Him first.
4: Have you struggled to discover God's plan for your life? 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In my book, Finding God's Will for Your Life, I want to take you on a journey to peace as we explore what the Bible says about God's purposes for us. You can say goodbye to the struggle and trust that God has a good plan for you.
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0: earth turns slowly. 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
1: This is Hope with God. I'm Wendy Palau. How are you today? Burdened? Maybe you're full of anxiety, possibly just bored with life. But when we walk with God, our lives are about so much more than making ourselves happy through each day. When we know God, the Bible says we're running a race, a spiritual race, and we know there's a finish line. One day we'll be with Him, and we know this world is not our home. Until then, how do we walk through each day? Hebrews 12 reminds us to fix our eyes on Jesus. That phrase simply means to look away from all else. So, how is your day going? Are your eyes fixed on Jesus? He is the one who loves you even more than you love yourself, imagine. He is the one who will give you the perseverance you need to run your race. This is Wendy Palau.

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5: In this bulletin, flights delayed due to volcanic ash in Indonesia and nurses calling for more staffing in aged care. With more, I'm Tracy Weir. One Nation claims its superannuation plan would not put extra inflationary pressure on Australia's economy. The minor party says workers should be able to cut their compulsory contribution from 12 to 9% and take that extra money in their take-home pay at a lower tax rate to cover their mortgage or their rent. Experts say it would ultimately make cost of living issues worse, but Barnaby Joyce claims its effect would be neutral.
6: You're not taking the money to buy smokes or toys at Kmart, new clothes. It goes to a place where there's already a structured payment. So the velocity of money around the economy is not changing.
5: The Super Members Council says the idea is terrible. More than 300,000 passengers are now stranded across Indonesia as volcanic ash caused a second day of disruptions. Almost 3,000 flights have been cancelled or delayed after a volcano began erupting late on Friday. Flights are due to resume today, but Indonesia's geological agency warns the probability of further eruptions remains high. The Union for Nurses and Midwives is launching a fresh campaign on aged care staffing. The Australian Nurses and Midwives Federation will be in Canberra calling for a boost to staff levels. They also want the government to do more to prevent workplace violence and increase funding transparency in the sector. Victorian Premier Ben Carroll's promises to give IBAC greater reach and power are at risk of collapse following a last-minute change. The Coalition and the Greens telling The Age they're threatening to pull support following revelations the corruption watchdog would not be able to investigate some allegations relating to big build sites. The legislation wouldn't allow it to investigate matters it's already made inquiries about. More than a million users of learning platform MathSpace in Australia and New Zealand have had their data stolen in a cyber attack. Information stolen includes names and email addresses. Tech expert Charlie Brown says student results have not been accessed, but other information could be leaked online.
7: Their student email address is likely going to be traded on the dark web and bought and sold. And so in the next couple of weeks, they could start receiving emails saying, click here to get a benefit, such as, a promo code to the canteen or something like that, and they try and steal more information from this.
5: Users are advised to change their password and monitor any unusual activity. The future of Christians in Syria will be the focus of a major conference at the European Parliament later today. It will bring together church leaders, European Union policymakers, and Syrian representatives. Organisers say it comes at a critical moment in Syria's transition after Christians have endured decades of war, persecution, displacement, and emigration. Speakers will tell the conference their survival in Syria depends on the restoration of a constitutionally neutral state in which all citizens enjoy equal rights and protections. A confirmation ceremony has been held in a small mountain village in earthquake-shattered Venezuela, where the local church was destroyed in the disaster. An outdoor mass was conducted beside the church ruins. The priest said the celebration became a symbol of unity, perseverance and strength. To sport, and Marnus Labuschagne has retained his place in Australia's cricket test squad for next month's tour of South Africa. Chairman of selectors George Bailey says he has faith in the struggling batsman.
8: Not shying away from the fact that we'd like some more runs from Marn. That's clear, but we're also confident that he can still make a positive contribution to that squad.
5: The first ODI is on September 24. That's the latest Vision National News. I'm Tracy Weir.
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9: And a very good morning to you, Rima Brecky. It is your Tuesday morning, 4 minutes after seven, currently sitting on 13 degrees. 19 is the expected max for today. The Bureau going for a cloudy one. There is the medium chance of showers becoming less likely later this morning. Those winds will be from the southwest up to 30 k's, tending more southerly in the morning, then easing off later this afternoon. The UV index remaining at a high level today, and the relative humidity currently sitting on 70%. Those winds at the moment from the southwest, gusting up to around 22 k's per hour. If you're out and about on the M1 at the moment, no problems out there for your north or your southbound commute. Looking pretty good around the coast roads as well. All your major centres are flowing nice and smoothly. 131 700 is the number to call, or you can jump onto the Live Traffic New South Wales app.
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0: As for King and Country with Miracle, 7.5 minutes after 7 on your Tuesday morning. Good to have your company, Mick Wright, with you through until 9. Welcome along. A little bit on the damper side out there, but it looks like those showers will be clearing, according to the Bureau. So I should have a great afternoon on the way. Make sure you stick around. We'll be playing all the latest and the greatest in Christian music for you Tuesday morning. We'll check out those traffic and weather conditions as they unfold as well. We'll have a look at what happened on this day in Christian history for the 8th day of September. And if you're one of the people out there gracing us with your presence here, blessing us the planet on with your presence today, hey, happy birthday to you from everybody here at the station. We've got Jobline coming up. We've got a great friend, Bernie Diamond, a little bit later on in the show with his great words of wisdom as well. Around the coast, plenty of residents, you'll be able to have your say on road safety if that's a thing that's been sort of on the burner for a while. We'll be able to check that one out and how you can go about having your say on that. We'll also be looking at our spotlight look at National Child Protection Week. We'll be continuing that one today. And more than a million Aussies will be forced to actually change their banks, which will be quite a feat in itself for sure. But that one that is progressing as we speak at the moment probably will come into full effect next year, but that is happening right now. So we'll give you all the details about that one. We'll also be chatting very, very briefly about the legacy challenge that is coming up for tomorrow as well here at Rema CC. It will be a big one for us and for our wonderful listeners out there who always get on board with us during these things. It is great to see. It's 9 minutes after 7. We'll be checking out those things and a whole lot more throughout the morning, so make sure you stick around. It's Rema Brekkie on your Tuesday morning.
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It's Seth Schlitter there with Benjamin Hastings already on the way. It's 18 and a half minutes after 7 on your Tuesday morning. Music in there from Cherian as well. And Testimony at 13 degrees out there, currently 19, the expected max 4 today. We'll have a look at what happened on this day in Christian history for the 8th day of September, going back to 1636. Massachusetts Puritans found a college, America's first institution of higher education in Newtown, which is renamed Cambridge, just 6 years after founding the town. It was later named for their donor, John Harvard, and the college is originally intended to train ministers. Also on this day in 1741, Lutheran missionary Johann Fabricius arrives in India, where he will work among the Tamil people, revising the Tamil Bible and publishing a hymn book. On this day in 1890, Teresa of Lisieux pronounces her vows to become a Carmelite nun. Also on this day in 1907, Pope Pius X announces that modernism is heresy. And on this day in 1947, C.S. Lewis appears on the cover of Time magazine. Stay with us. More music on the way is the boys from Switchfoot and Stars. It's Rima Brekkie.

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0: It's Jamie McDonald there with Lauren Daigle's Desperate and Citizen Ways Evidence. It's Reema Brekke on your Tuesday morning. Stay with us. We've got the 7:30 news coming up next.
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2: 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James 1:2-4.
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4: In stories making news, Iran has threatened to retaliate against any new US attacks on its assets, warning that energy infrastructure across the Gulf state remains vulnerable. The latest threat underscores the risks of further escalation with no signs of progress toward a diplomatic breakthrough. Back home, and the Union for Nurses and Midwives is launching a fresh campaign on aged care staffing. The Australian Nurses and Midwives Federation will head to Canberra, calling for a boost to staffing levels. Australia's oldest woman has died, aged 112. South Australian Lorna Henstridge marked her 112th birthday in June. Ms. Henstridge lived independently until the age of 105 and leaves behind 9 great-grandchildren. Sport, and the Australian Opals have gone down to Belgium by 12 points at the Women's Basketball World Cup. Their campaign isn't over. They'll play the loser of the Italy versus China game in a qualification final. That's the news and sport headlines. I'm Tracy Weir. More details soon.
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0: And a very good morning to you, Reema Brekke. It is your Tuesday morning, 13 degrees out there currently, 19 the expected max for today. There is the medium chance of showers becoming less likely later this morning. You will have some sou'westers to 30 k's, turning more southerly during the morning, easing off late this afternoon, and the UV index remaining at a high level. No problems out there for your north or your southbound commute this morning on the M1, looking good in both directions. Around the coast roads at the moment, looks like all your major centres are flowing fairly smoothly. By the looks of things, a little bit of southbound traffic starting to form up there on the Pacific Highway and the approach towards the train station up there at Wyong. So keep a bit of an eye out for that one. Not real heavy at the moment, but you can see the line starting to appear there. Also a little bit of southbound traffic on the Central Coast Highway this morning up there around Baddow Bay, mainly from around Baddow Bay Road.

0: Heading through Gosford City this morning, starting to get a little busy around that Mann Street, Etna Street intersection and just around the roundabout there with Gosford High School. Traffic in all directions this morning at West Gosford, around the big lights at Brisbane Water Drive and, of course, at Mann's Road. And again, if you're heading down that bottom end of Mann Street and Donison Street around the city, you will run into some traffic. You also have quite a bit of traffic there on Dane Drive merging up there onto Donison. 131700 is the number to call, or you can jump onto the Live Traffic New South Wales app.
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0: It's Jordan Feliz there with Changed. Rima Brekkie on your Tuesday morning, 24 minutes away from 8. Good to have your company, Mick Wright, with you through until 9 if you're out and about on the roads at the moment. 131-700 is the number to call. Or you can jump onto the Live Traffic New South Wales app, currently sitting on that 13-degree mark, 19 the expected max for today. Should be some clearing showers as well through the morning. Now, Central Coast Council, they're inviting everybody in the community pretty much to help shape its first ever road safety strategy. And it's aimed at reducing some of those fatal and serious injury crashes and making roads safer across the region, which can only be a good thing. The strategy looks into also establish a clear framework for how council assesses road safety issues, how it prioritises improvements and advocates for future investment to road safety. Now, the strategy will also recognise that different places do require different approaches to road safety. Consideration will be given to all areas, including near schools, town centres, beaches, aged care and other areas with high pedestrian activity. Boris Bolgoff, the Director of Infrastructure Services, said their strategy would improve transparency around how road safety decisions were made, while also helping the council to focus investment where it could have the greatest impact. Now, if you want to share some of your feedback there, and look, community members are being encouraged widely by the council. You can search Road Safety Strategy at yourvoiceourcoast.com. That is the website to go to, yourvoiceourcoast.com. And again, just have a bit of a look in there for Road Safety Strategy. And you can do that all the way up to October the 20th. So you do have a little bit of time, about a month and a half or thereabouts, to be able to get onto that. So if you're in a particular area where you probably know there are some maybe black spots or plenty of potholes that still haven't been fixed, or just different issues there that could affect road safety, traffic flow, pedestrian activity, etc., jump onto the website there, yourvoiceourcoast.com. Do that by October 20, and hopefully council will be able to view your submissions there. It's 22 minutes away from 8. Stay with us. More music on the way. This is Rima Brekkie.
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0: It's Rima Brecky on your Tuesday morning. Some Rima Gold there, plus one soul tattoo from their album The Promise, released back in the year 2000. Can you believe it? Time gets away for sure. And, of course, Michael W. Smith, Your Love is a Flood. Stay with us. 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

It's Rima Brecky on your Tuesday morning. It's Tal and Acacia there with Clearview, Becca Shays, Holy Water, and Leanna Crawford. Haven't heard that one for a while either. And how can you not? Good to have your company on this Tuesday morning. Mick Wright with you through until 9. Make sure you stick around. Coming up after the 8 o'clock news, we'll be having a bit of a look at our spotlight look at National Child Protection Week. And also more than a million Aussies being forced to change banks. We'll check those things out and a whole lot more. Here's Jason Crabb. Good morning, Mercy, as we head on up towards the news.

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2: In this bulletin, social media laws under the microscope and healthcare unions calling for urgent reform. With more, I'm Tracy Weir. Healthcare unions from around the country say urgent reform is needed to ensure the aged care system is fit for purpose. The Australian Nurses and Midwives Federation is launching a campaign in Canberra today to raise the standard of care for older Australians. Federal Secretary Annie Butler says a recent survey revealed alarming results.
3: More than 3,000 of our members working in aged care told us about the significant problems, which are related to staffing, increased workplace violence and aggression, and just a lack of a transparency.
2: Today's campaign slogan is, Australia needs care that you can count on. Federal senators will consider new legislation to bolster the government's under-16 social media ban. Labor wants to amend the bill to give the eSafety Commissioner more power to scrutinise platforms. The government is also preparing to unveil its draft digital duty of care legislation today. Work-from-home laws are set to pass Victorian Parliament this week, but the state government has been warned they will be thrown out by the High Court. New independent legal analysis commissioned by the Property Council has found the bill, in its current state, will contravene the Fair Work Act. Emergency service crews are still monitoring bushfires around Ipswich and the Lockyer Valley. The blazes caused thick smoke haze since the weekend. Gundawindi Council Mayor Lawrence Springborg says the region is at significant risk, as it is so dry.
4: Often fires start in forested areas, either through a lightning strike or by some other means, and then they very quickly and significantly affect surrounding properties just because there is so much timbered vegetation. So they're very, very hot fires, very big fires.
2: The fires are expected to continue burning for a number of days. Nepal has observed a national day of mourning for victims of the country's flooding disaster. More than 1,200 people have been confirmed dead 13 days on from the flash flood. 5,000 people remain missing, including 36 Australians. Church of England vicars are becoming an endangered species, according to Save the Parish, which has produced a major report into the church's pastoral ministry. It found the majority of clergy are actually retired ministers. It highlighted three main issues that left church leaders feeling undervalued, under-resourced and overworked. They were a lack of understanding of traditional beliefs and practices, a lack of theological training and a lack of pastoral support. A leading US Christian commentator is warning against replacing reading the Bible with reading study Bibles. President of the Colson Centre for Christian Worldview, John Stone Street, points out more than 2,500 study Bibles are in circulation. He is concerned many believers are so distracted by these extra resources that they are losing track of God's word. Turning to sport, and in the NRL, the Sharks star Braden Trindle is expected to be named this afternoon for Saturday night's knockout final against the Cowboys. The 5'8" has been sidelined with a shoulder injury since round 24. Prop Aidan Fanua-Blake says Tricky will be a welcome addition to a spluttering Sharks side.
5: Things that he can do, you can't coach. He's just that sort of special player. And, we've obviously seen what he can do, and he's pulled us out of the fire a few times this year. So, yeah, looking forward for him coming back into the team.
2: Elsewhere, Cowboys co-captain Reuben Cotter will tonight head to the judiciary after entering a not guilty plea for a grade 2 careless high tackle. That's the latest Vision National News. I'm Tracy Weir.
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6: And a very good morning to you. Rema Brecky on your Tuesday morning. It is 6 minutes after 8. 14 degrees out there, currently 19, the expected max for today. A cloudy one on the way. There's the medium chance of showers becoming less likely later this morning. You will have some sou'westers out there to 30 k's, tending more southerly in the morning. and easing off later in the afternoon. The UV index remaining at a high level. If you're out and about on the roads at the moment, no problems out there for your north or your southbound commute on the M1. Those school zones are now in force until 9:30. 40 k's an hour is the speed limit. So please make sure you slow it down and do the right thing there. If you're up there on the Pacific Highway this morning, heading towards a train station at Wyong, bit of southbound traffic up there this morning from around Cutler Drive, heading into that area. You've got northbound traffic as well between those Reliance Drive roundabouts. It is quite heavy through there this morning as well, so keep a bit of an eye out for that one. Plenty of thick traffic coming out of Killarney Vale as well this morning, mainly from around Killarney Street. That is heading all the way up towards Mingara Drive there at Tumbiumbi. So again, that is all sort of northwestbound moving traffic. Keep an eye out for that one. Busy through Forres as well. Traffic there from probably around Waylands Road down past Crystal Street at the moment. And it is pretty well unbroken southbound traffic at the moment. And there's a bit of a go slow too, so keep an eye out for that one. If you're heading through Erina as well, you've got traffic there pretty much back to almost Serpentine Road at the moment, through to the big lights at Barralong Road and Terrigal Drive. A little bit of light westbound traffic heading through East Gossie this morning. And you do have traffic in all directions around the big lights at West Gosford. On the Pacific Highway through Niagara Park this morning, traffic there from around Newling Street down to the Mans Road overpass at Norara. And if you are heading through Gosford City this morning, pretty busy still around Etna Street, Mans Street intersection. Quite a bit of that traffic going off over there, over to the big roundabout there right near Gosford High School as well. So keep a bit of an eye for that one. Still a little bit of congestion around Dane Drive. It looks like it's getting through though, no problems, which is great news. Heading down through Point Clair this morning, Brisbane Water Drive there from the train station. You've got northbound traffic there all the way up towards Girralong Avenue. And down around the peninsula this morning, not looking too bad at all. A little bit of light northbound traffic there on Blackwall Road. Looking good through Kincumber this morning. You do have a little bit of eastbound traffic heading through Pickett's Valley this morning from the Outlook Riding Academy through to the bottom end of Charles K Drive. But that's about it in that area. 131 700 is the number to call, or you can jump onto the Live Traffic New South Wales app.
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0: Link all the latest and the greatest in Christian music. The boys there from Wren Collective with Burn and Don Reddy and Young Chris together. Too Serious, it's 8:15 on this Tuesday morning. Good to have your company, Mick Wright, with you through until 9. If you're out and about on the roads at the moment, don't forget those school zones. They are in force out there until 9:30. 40 k's an hour is the speed limit. If you want to get a bit of a heads up about what's happening out there traffic-wise, 131-700 is the number to call, or you can jump onto that Live Traffic New South Wales app. Look, if you are heading off towards Sydney this morning, particularly if you get down around Mount Kohler there in towards Coringai, and that, you've got quite a bit of southbound traffic at the moment, again, on the M1, particularly through Mount Kohler, down to, in towards Asquith, and particularly North Warunga. So, again, if you are heading off to the Big Smoke this morning, that's probably where you're going to run into a little bit of slow-moving traffic down there. Things are getting through, no problems at all, but just be prepared. It will be a little bit slower in some spots there. Now, of course, we are continuing our spotlight look today at National Child Protection Week. It is a huge one across the country. Very, very important subject as well. And I know a lot of kids in schools will be probably jumping onto different teaching curriculum around National Child Protection Week this week. This is happening right across the country. And if you are an educator out there this morning and you want to get hold of some great resources today, particularly you can actually sign up your class to virtual classrooms today from probably around 2 p.m. this afternoon, Australian Eastern Standard Time. You can also do that Thursday the 10th around 11:30 a.m. and Friday the 11th at 9:30 a.m. Now, if you want to involve your classrooms in this one, you can go to the website esafety.gov.au. That is esafety.gov.au. And you can jump on there. You can register your classrooms for those particular online webinars and things like that. That will be great because those students there, they'll be able to learn how to recognize stereotypes and peer pressure interactions. And of course, where to seek help and support. And I think they are about 20 minutes worth, those webinars. They are available live and also on demand as well. You've particularly with the gamers as well, you can do Safer Gaming with the Mighty Heroes. Now, that will cover years 3 and 4. And I should mention as well that Recognizing Stereotypes and Peer Pressure webinars, they're covering years 5 and 6. But again, with the gaming, years 3 and 4, that is one for this morning, as a matter of fact, 9:30 a.m., Australian Eastern Standard Time. You'll be able to jump on there as well, and that will be teaching students to learn skills, how to navigate friendships while in those sort of gaming online platforms. Really important one. And again, for tomorrow, Wednesday the 9th at 2 p.m., you can jump on there again with years 3 and 4. And this webinar is about being online, how it should be fun for everybody. And students there can explore online friendships and cyberbullying and just learning how to build more positive peer relationships online. They are definitely big ones for sure. So if you're an educator this morning or you're working in a classroom in some other capacity, that is the place to go to, esafety.gov.au. You can register on there and jump on it. Again, they are live or on demand, those webinars. They last about 20 minutes each. And all of those ones there covering basically from years 3 through to year 6. So jump on, check it out. That will be great. 19 minutes after 8, stay with us. More music on the way. This is Rima Brekkie at your Tuesday morning.
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That's Christian music legend there, Toby Mac, Heaven on My Mind for King and Country and Taylor Hill together before their World on Fire. 26 minutes after 8. It is Rima Brekkie on your Tuesday morning. Mick Wright with you through until 9. Great to have your company. And again, if you're out and about on the roads at the moment, those school zones, they are in force until 9:30, 40 Ks an hour. Of course, we are shining our spotlight this week on National Child Protection Week. It is a huge one right across the country. And it really is an opportunity to strengthen the connections, the support networks, and those environments that really help our children and our young people thrive. And to support this year's focus on shifting those conversations into meaningful actions, again, there are a lot of learning opportunities out there for educators, for youth-serving professionals. Again, as I mentioned in the last break there, those virtual classrooms for primary schools, they are starting today, as a matter of fact, going right through the week. You can jump onto the website esafety.gov.au. That is esafety.gov.au. And look, one of the big areas of child protection, of course, is around child protection and testing.

material doesn't exist, but it really does exist. Not only does it exist, but it actually does work. And that AI-driven on-device technology actually exists that can detect and disrupt some of those live-streamed abuse situations there in real time. And if you want to check some of those myths out and how they are being debunked lately, you can go to the website rema.cc. Jump on there. There is a great article on that. It's four myths about technology and child protection. Is the worldwide message tribe the real thing as we head on up towards the 8:30 news?

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1: 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Philippians 4, verse 9.
0: Rhema.cc, speaking words of love to you.
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3: In stories making news, federal senators will consider new legislation to bolster the government's under-16 social media ban. Labor wants to amend the bill to give the eSafety Commissioner more power to scrutinise platforms. Users of learning platform MathSpace are being told to look out for suspicious emails after personal data was stolen in a cyber attack. More than a million students, parents and guardians and teachers have had personal data accessed. Hundreds of thousands of plane passengers have been left stranded across Indonesia after a volcanic eruption. Almost 3,000 flights have been cancelled or delayed after a volcano began erupting. And the Olympic rowing event to be held in Queensland city of Rockhampton is once again causing concern. The Brisbane 2032 committee is considering a contingency plan in case rain floods the Fitzroy River during the Games. In sport at the US Open Tennis, 8th-seeded Iga Swiatek has been beaten by Chinese qualifier Qin Wenzhang 7-5, 6-3 in the fourth round. That's the news and sport headlines. More details soon.
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4: And a very good morning to you, Rhema Brekkie, on your Tuesday morning, currently sitting on that 15-degree mark.

0: 19, the expected max for today. Cloudy one on the way. There is the medium chance of showers. Should be easing off later this morning. And those winds from the southwest up to 30 k's. Tending more southerly during the morning. Should be coming up to a lighter sort of situation later this afternoon. And the UV index remaining at a high level if you're out and about on the M1 at the moment. No problems out there for your north or your southbound commute. Yeah, those school zones, they are still in force until 9:30. 40 k's an hour is the speed limit. So please make sure you slow it down and do the right thing. You've still got plenty of southbound traffic up there on the Pacific Highway towards the train station at Wyong this morning. Northbound traffic as well on Wyong Road. Now, that is coming out of Berkeley Vale, pretty much from around Berkeley Road and heading all the way up towards Enterprise Drive. You've also got still plenty of northbound traffic between those Reliance Drive roundabouts up there on Wyong Road at Tuggerah. Very busy stretch of the coast this morning. Very busy as well around the Central Coast Highway there, mainly from around Serpentine Road at Erina all the way through pretty much to around Carolta Road at the moment. It's pretty well unbroken westbound traffic all the way through there this morning. Keep a bit of an eye for that one. And still pretty busy up there on the Pacific Highway at Niagara Park from mainly around Newling Street or probably around Prings Road. Now that traffic backing up a little bit further down towards a Mand Road overpass there at Narara. If you are heading through Gosford City this morning, still pretty busy around Etna Street and Mand Street. And of course, eastbound traffic on Racecourse Road there. Getting pretty thick as you're heading towards Gosford High. And still plenty of northbound traffic coming out of Point Clair this morning on Glenrock Parade. Well, pretty much from the Glenrock Parade roundabout there on Brisbane Water Drive all the way up towards Girralong Avenue. And it does get fairly heavy around the train station there up towards Scott Street. So if you're there this morning out in front of the shops there near Aldi, keep a bit of an eye for that one. Down around the peninsula this morning, Ocean Beach Road there, northbound traffic from around Watkin Avenue up towards Rawson Road. You've got westbound traffic this morning at Kincumber on Avoca Drive, coming from around probably Gunya Road at the moment, all the way through to West Greenpoint Christian College. And again, that is all westbound moving traffic there. Northbound traffic this morning on Davistown Road from Malumba Avenue all the way up towards Avoca Drive. And if you are heading through Pickett's Valley, that earlier eastbound traffic, looks like that's cleared up. No problems there, which is great news. Terrigal Drive as well this morning, westbound traffic from Charles K Drive through to Mobbs Road. Just keep a bit of an eye for that one. There is some heavy spots there at the moment. 131 700 is the number to call, or you can jump on the Live Traffic New South Wales app.
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0: It's Rima Brekkie on your Tuesday morning. Consumed by Fire's Walk with Jesus. It's coming up to 20 minutes away from 9. Great to have your company. And it's still a fairly cloudy one out there at the moment. The Bureau going for those cloudy conditions. Medium chance of showers as well. That should be easing off sometime through the latter part of the morning, which is great news. You will have, those southerlies will still be hanging around. And, of course, the expected max for today, just around 19 degrees. Bit of a change from what we've been having lately, but fear not. Those warmer spring temperatures, they will be back on their way very, very shortly indeed. Look, some pretty big news in the world of banking here in Australia as well. It looks like more than a million Aussies are going to be forced to move to a new bank as the merger of Suncorp and the ANZ is making progress. I know. Who would have thought? And there was a big statement released yesterday, as a matter of fact. The two banks announced that about 1.2 million customers, brokers and aggregators who are currently with Suncorp would actually begin using ANZ's network and branches from June of next year, as part of the ANZ's $4.9 billion takeover of the smaller Queensland-based bank. Remember the finance guru David Koch from TV back in the day? He's with Compare the Market these days. And he was going on saying that the change is one of the biggest in Australian history. It was even larger than when Westpac took over St. George Bank back in 2008. For those of us, our Westpac customers, you all remember that one. And he's going on to say, look, it really could impact everyone from general banking customers to those with mortgages and other types of loans. So, you know, whenever there's a major banking merger or migration, it's always a good reminder for customers just to take a bit of stock of their finances. And, of course, he also wanted to say that scammers may look to take advantage of the change by sending fake communications in an attempt to fool customers during the migration, which, they've been at work still, the scammers. They never seem to sleep, unfortunately. Now, this takeover bid was actually first launched by the ANZ back in, 2022. So it's been in the planning for a while and I think was approved by the Treasurer back in 2024. And they had a few key conditions that they had to have met there. Some of those included that no ANZ or Suncorp branch closes in regional areas for up to 3 years, no net job losses across Australia for 3 years due to the transaction, and for ANZ to make all the best endeavours possible to join Australia Post Banking Network. So some big news there for sure. And if you're banking with either Suncorp or ANZ, hopefully things, particularly if you're a Suncorp customer, it's not too, disruptive to your financial life there. Now, Suncorp, they do have a page on its website there where customers can find out more info about that migration to ANZ. So again, if you're on that platform, hey, check it out. Always a good thing to do, and you never know. If it's something that you like, you don't like, you can either stay or you can go. That's a great thing about Australia. We do have quite a few choices about our institutions where you can put your hard-earned. It's 18 out from 9. Stay with us. More music on the way. And, of course, our great friend Bernie Diamond will be with us shortly.
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0: Yeah, that was a big hit back in the day there. The Girls from Virtue, Love Me Like You Do, and Dante Bo and Maverick City, new one on the playlist there, All That I Need. It's coming up to 9 minutes away from nine. Good to have your company on this Tuesday morning. Hey, if you're out and about on the roads, don't forget those school zones. They are in force up until 9:30 this morning. 40 k's an hour is the speed limit. Stay with us, our great friend Bernie Diamond. He's coming up next.
1: Have you ever noticed how easy it is to stay quiet when you see something going wrong? You spot the mistake, sense the danger, feel that nudge to say something. But the easier path is silence. Let it run its course, you tell yourself. But deep down, you know it's not right. Hi, I'm Bernie Diamond, and welcome again to Fresh. When President Abraham Lincoln drafted the first version of the Slavery Emancipation Proclamation, many of his cabinet members simply nodded along. It was a bold move, too bold, some thought, but few had the courage to speak. One did, Secretary of State William Seward. He told Lincoln the timing was wrong. Issuing it after a Union defeat would look desperate. Lincoln listened, delayed, and when he finally announced it after a major victory, it electrified the nation and changed the course of history. Seward's courage to give the hard advice not only helped his president, but strengthened his own influence and friendship with him. Proverbs chapter 15, verse 23. A person finds joy in giving an apt reply, and how good is a timely word? True joy doesn't come from avoiding discomfort. It comes from courageously speaking truth in love, at the right time, in the right way. That kind of word can heal, redirect, or protect someone you care about. So today, if God's nudging you to speak up, don't shrink back. The easy route might spare you awkwardness, but the courageous words spoken in love could change everything. Who in your world needs that timely word from you right now? A person finds joy in giving an apt reply, and how good is a timely word. Friend, that's God's word, fresh for you today.

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0: It's Rima Brekkie on your Tuesday morning there. Dan Bremner's Hold You Tight and Need to Breathe. When You Forgive Someone, that is it for us this morning. Been great to have your company. Make sure you stick around. Phil Rogers is in the chair next. He'll take you through to around 11:30 with Rima Mornings. Family Life Today up after the news. Don't forget those school zones. They are enforced until 9:30. 40 k's an hour is the speed limit. Make sure you are tuned in tomorrow right through the day. Tomorrow is a huge day for us. It is Legacy Builders is happening tomorrow, the Legacy Challenge. And we are looking to get around 50 new people committing to support Rima CC through a monthly gift. It will be a big one for sure. So make sure you are here on the dial, Rima CC 94.9. Get out there today. Tell somebody about Jesus. Change your life for all eternity. I'll see you guys bright and early tomorrow morning. Stay with us. We've got the 9 o'clock news next.
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3: In this bulletin, the government defends proposed social media laws and an upset at the US Open. With the details, I'm Naomi Millen. The government insists its social media reforms are about safety, not about censorship. Federal Labor is preparing to unveil draft legislation which would allow users to have greater control over what content they see on social media. Government Minister Amanda Rishworth has told Channel 9 they're working to make sure big tech companies are accountable.
4: Their job is to push for engagement and make profit. And there isn't a responsibility to make sure that, for example, illegal content doesn't make it into people's feeds, that young people aren't damaged by some of the content.
3: Federal senators will also consider new legislation to bolster the government's under-16 social media ban. Australian universities are urging the government to provide all students with concession cards to help with cost of living. Universities Australia Chief Executive Luke Shee says it would provide discounts right across the economy.
5: Including access to health and other services like every other student. We think when you're studying, you're making a commitment to the Australian economy and to yourself, and you should get the most support you need.
3: The proposal would also see international students given equal access to discounted public transport. Queensland is expected to struggle to build enough homes, schools and Olympic infrastructure. New analysis has found the state would be tens of thousands of construction workers short by the end of the decade. According to Master Builders Queensland, 50,000 homes each year are needed to be built. Research has found rare cancers account for a third of all cancer deaths in Australia, despite making up just one in four diagnoses. Rare Cancers Australia Chief Executive Christine Coburn says patients typically have less access to treatment.
6: And they also experience much worse outcomes, and that's probably because of later diagnosis and access to therapies and diagnostics that other cancers have subsidised on the PBS, for example.
3: Advocates say more needs to be done to support those who live with lesser known types of disease. Christians are challenging a new assisted suicide law in the US state of Illinois. Chicago's Archbishop joined two orders of Catholic nuns and a Christian pharmacist in filing a lawsuit that seeks to block the law. It would force devout Christians, including nuns, to help terminally ill patients die and punish them if they refused. And the Church of England is facing criticism after St Paul's Cathedral in London signed a multi-year agreement with a nightclub to host rave concerts inside the building. Descendants of Lord Horatio Nelson, who is buried in the cathedral's crypt, accused the church of allowing concertgoers to dance on his grave during an event which is deeply offensive to Christians. Other Anglican cathedrals are also under fire for hosting silent discos inside their buildings. There's been a big upset in the fourth round of the US Open. Craig Gabriel reports from New York.
7: Shen Chun Wen is the first woman qualifier to reach the US Open quarters since Emma Raducanu in 2021. She went on to win the title. You wonder if Tseng is starting to dream. She staged an incredible comeback from 5-love down in the first set to beat Iga Swiatek 7-5, 6-3. It's just the second time from 9 matches that she's beaten Swiatek. But at the same time, Mira Andreeva came from a set down to beat Anastasia Potapova 5-7, 6-4, 6-3.
3: And the Opals have gone down to Belgium 80-68 at the Women's Basketball World Cup, missing the chance to move straight into the quarterfinals. That's the latest Vision National News. I'm Naomi Millam.
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0: And the weather for your Tuesday, a cloudy one on the way according to the Bureau. There is the medium chance of showers becoming less likely late this morning. Those winds will be from the southwest up to 30 km, tending more southerly in the morning and easing off later this afternoon. The UV index remaining at a high level. Tops expected around the coast of 19 degrees down to lows of 7 degrees overnight.
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9: We've been talking to Brant Hansen this week of his great adventures. And man, he's got some stories, and we're going to talk about some more of those today, of how it pertains to our lives, the gospel, Jesus. And I kind of want to follow him around a little bit.
10: I'm going to get his duffel bag and let him carry me to the next great adventure. All right, here's Brant. How is following Jesus the best way to live in your marriage?
11: Being a less anxious person helps in the home. So I'll start with that. Just the peace that comes from that for both of us personally, the forgiveness that becomes first nature as you practice this with your enemies at work or on the road or whatever, you're praying for them. It changes your demeanor. And so that becomes the default in the home.
10: Yeah.
9: Less anger is always helpful.
11: Yeah. There's this gentleness that we develop. This is a process.
10: Yeah, yeah.
9: You don't try to find your life through your spouse because you have found it in following Jesus.
11: Yeah, it's the peace thing. Regardless of circumstances, you're okay. And that takes a lot of the heat out of some of the need that gets sidetracked in our marriages. And I've decided long ago, I think it's a process in this, but I actually want to be more polite with my wife inside the house than I am with anybody else outside it.
10: Mm-hmm.
11: Like, so that there's a gentleness. I'm more gentle with her than I am with strangers, instead of inverting it.
10: Yeah.
11: A lot of times that's what happens. We treat other people with more respect in our homes. Like, I want to invert that.
9: We just did a segment on that.
10: And I do remember in college, I gave my life to Christ in college. Prayed a prayer.
11: Yeah.
10: I chose to start following Christ. And I remember one of the first things I noticed starting to change, it didn't change immediately, but immediately I noticed it, and it was, you know, walking into that, I thought everything in my life is about, guess what? Me.
11: You, yeah.
10: And so I realized immediately, it was like, it's not about me. In fact, it never has been. Mm. I'm supposed to consider others valuable, not me. I'm not the most important person in the room. Actually, other people are. The selfish to selfless was a big shift.
11: And it takes
10: that obviously applies
11: off
10: in marriage.
11: Yeah. Think about the pressure. Like, when Christians would say in the early going, like, Jesus is Lord, that was a big deal.
10: Yeah.
11: Because it meant Jesus is Caesar.
10: Yeah.
11: Like, that's a big deal.
10: Yeah.
11: But it also means I'm not Caesar. Mm. If I say Jesus is Lord, I'm not Lord. Well, that's a big relief.
10: Yeah. And your marriage doesn't become about my spouse meeting my needs.
11: No.
10: It's actually not, it's irrelevant.
11: No, and then the whole posture changes to how am I helping other people flourish?
10: Yeah.
11: Which is absolutely life-giving. But the neat thing is, this is something you can step into now.
9: Yeah.
11: Even if you never have, even never understood it this way, but you can step into this now, and the people around you will benefit immediately. you'll grow from here, but there'll be an immediate change in posture when you realize, like, I'm going to bless my enemies. That may be the people in my home. Many times they're the ones that are driving us crazy, right? But this practice will change that.
9: And I think a lot of our listeners are probably followers and have been followers of Jesus, but they haven't invited somebody to go on a journey with them, you know, to follow Jesus. Hey, you want to follow Jesus with me? In terms of that's that discipleship piece, like, hey, you want to hang out and get coffee once a week? Or, and I can tell you how Jesus is changing me and how I'm failing sometimes, but my purpose, my anxiety, my anger, my shame is all different. And it's not overnight, but I'm changing.
11: Well, it is such a neat thing to do with people too, because you
9: it's
11: can go
9: calling.
11: You can go practice this during the week and get back and huddle. Like, okay, how did it go with your boss? Like you said, you hated him. Like, so you started praying for him, and how are you feeling about him? And it's remarkable because, you know, as soon as somebody starts praying for somebody that drives them crazy, your heart starts to turn towards that person.
9: Yes.
11: You're actually for them. Now you, like, you're so full of blessing that when somebody knocks into you, it just pours out.
9: Yeah.
11: Instead of curses. But that's fun to watch other people come alive like that. And you're on the journey with them. Jesus is our teacher.
9: We're following him together.
11: Right. And we're learning from him, and we're doing it. Like, this is an exciting way to actually do this thing.
10: Now, so, you know, we were talking to you earlier. You talked to 500 men at a breakfast, and then you ended up in prison.
9: Hey, I was thinking we should call this whole thing, like, Brant Hansen's Adventures.
10: Yeah.
9: Because then he's like, we're having lunch, and Brant says, oh, yeah, you know what I did?
10: Bill and Ted's Excellent Adventure. It'll be Brant's Excellent Adventures.
9: Yeah.
11: Yeah. I got to speak at this prison because a friend of mine had an inn there. It's a max security prison. And it's about 200 guys. I did 4 separate hour-long sessions.
10: Really?
9: Wow.
11: About anger and forgiveness. And you know what was wild? I got a guy helping me with audiovisual stuff. Super nice guy. Really smart. He's one of the prisoners. You know, another guy was helping me with another thing organizationally, getting set up, setting up chairs, and we're laughing and talking about stuff.
9: These are all inmates.
11: Yeah, all inmates. We're getting along great.
10: For life, right?
9: They're in for life, all of them.
11: I went home after the first day and Googled. The crimes are so unspeakable. It was like several of them had been subjects of, like, true crime podcasts and 48 Hours episodes and absolutely unbelievable crimes.
9: Would you have ever guessed it?
11: No.
9: Never.
11: No. And so you wind up thinking about, so, hey, I'm not the guy who can go in and talk to tough guys. Like, you wouldn't pick, I play the accordion, I play the flute, like, you know, all that stuff. We've laughed about that. But the neat thing was not having any tattoos and owning up to the fact that I'm a nerd actually helped.
9: Why do you think?
11: They told me that they get used to people coming in and presenting, it's all about them. And they felt like what I was doing was not trying to impress them. And that was quite true. I wasn't. And I think not having any hope of impressing them, like, I don't have a motorcycle. I don't have, you know, I can't say, yeah, you know, I know what it's like to be on the streets or whatever. I'm from a small town in the Midwest. Like, our biggest disagreement was between the John Deere people and the International Harvester people. But it's daunting, though, because I was thinking about the grace of God. And when I'm sharing with church people, it just comes easy. And then these guys, what they've done, like, wow. There's one guy who was writing the whole time I was talking, just scribbling, scribbling, scribbling, scribbling. And my friend asked, what are you doing? He's like, I'm sharing this with my wife. This is everything. This is gold. He had murdered 2 people, strangers, when he was 14. And it was just one of the most brutal, random things. And then the backstory for him is so horrible, what he had gone through as a kid. Just absolutely, like, that's what you would get with that sort of treatment that he went through.
9: That would be outcome be. Yeah.
11: But he's writing all this stuff down feverishly. I don't know that he ever gets out of prison. And I don't even know how he met his wife. But that's the story for all these guys. Like, there were guys there who were 70, 75 years old. They're never leaving that place. There were guys with canes, guys in wheelchairs, older guys. They've been there for years.
9: And it's like, how do you even
10: their life
9: live like that or have any kind of hope?
11: Right. You know what was neat too? They had a church service, and I'm just being honest here. They had a band of inmates, and the equipment wasn't great, and they weren't the greatest. And the guy who led the singing was an older gentleman who would turn and face the screen so that he could see the lyrics too. And it did not sound very professional. And that was the best worship service I have been to. There was no polish, but man, those guys were letting it out. They're again, the hope of getting out is not happening.
12: Yeah.
11: For almost all these guys.
12: Why was it so great?
11: I don't know. But the singing was visceral.
12: Yeah.
9: They meant it.
11: Yeah.
9: They needed it.
11: And every song lyric, and that, you know, bless the Lord, oh my soul. The sun comes up, it's a new day. And then there's all these men just belting it out.
9: I'm just going to cry the whole time.
11: Seriously.
9: Because it's a picture of the gospel. Like,
11: right.
9: They don't deserve it.
11: No.
9: Neither do we, but they certainly don't because of that's what they feel too.
11: No. And so I think that's why it was so great too. I was like, and my friend and I, his wife's a brilliant worship leader. And we both know some musicians that are, you know, well known, blah, blah, blah. And so it occurred to us both, hey, we could get this guy, that lady in here, or that worship band, and they can, and it dawned on us simultaneously, that would ruin it.
9: No.
11: This isn't about polish. And it's not like now next week.
9: When that'll be way better.
11: I remember, you guys aren't good. Like, no, it was a heart thing. And the neat thing was I got to get up and, again, I'm talking about the Men We Need book. I was talking about masculinity and like, A, Jesus leveled the moral playing field. I know what you guys did. You don't know that I'm as guilty. It's not as obvious because I'm not wearing the uniform. But Jesus levels the playing field. He's like, if you've hated someone, like some people have hated people, but they don't have the guts or the wherewithal to go through with it. They just didn't do it. But Jesus said, you know, you're just as guilty. And the remarkable thing, again, is that Adam is responsible for millions of deaths. And God wanted to walk the rest of his days with him. And when they left the garden, God did not kick them out and then say goodbye. He kicked them out and went with them after they blew it for all of humanity. He clothed them in royal garments. And I want you guys to know that you are still in that relationship with him if you want to partner with him. And most of those guys that came to the church, if not all, but most were believers. But they still, we all need to hear that.
12: Yep.
11: Because we're all ashamed of ourselves and we can all, without this covering. So yeah, that's.
9: I'm just picturing them imagining what they've done, but Jesus clothing them with royal garments and how contrary that must be to what they hear the enemy speaking to them of their horrible crimes.
12: Sure, they heard it from their dad?
9: Yeah. Surely you are not worthy of eternal life because you have blown it. I mean, I'm just thinking of the enemy, the accuser, constantly saying, you don't deserve anything.
11: Right.
9: And yet Jesus clothing them and wanting to walk with them.
11: Yeah.
9: It's so contrary to the world.
11: Yeah. And you know, when you talk to people about it, and it's not like, you need to know this. It's more like, let's just look at this thing together. How in the world? Like, I don't deserve that either. Nobody out there does.
9: Nobody.
11: And they know that too. They're like, you know, there's bad people out there too. Like, right.
9: They may not be in here, but they're still.
11: Right. But the whole, instead of like make a presentation, I think having the posture of let's all just marvel at this together is probably a good posture for any church service anytime. But in that environment, it's especially poignant and it's instructive to me. You know what? The people who do prison ministry, I've heard this from people who do prison ministry, and they're like, yeah, Brant, duh, it's the best thing ever. they're so excited about it. And now, like, I didn't get it until then. And I'm like, okay, now I get it.
12: Why?
11: Because of the honesty and the desperation.
12: Yeah.
9: What else do they have?
11: Right. And so the desire to learn, the hunger to learn. Guys were there who weren't believers. They just want to learn. One guy's like, you know, I'm not a Christian, but I want to ask you about this. Like, you know, how do you handle this and that? I'm like, hey, I appreciate that. I'll answer this question. But they're like, okay, I want to learn the thing. I want to learn scripture. The believers that are there, there's a hunger to learn. And I know this too from experience. And even looking at scripture, we know this. Desperate wins.
12: Yeah.
13: Always.
11: Every time. If somebody's more desperate to get to Jesus, then they go to the front of the line. If they want to cut through the ceiling and everybody else is like, you can't do that. Like,
9: if you want to grab his robe, just the tassel.
11: Absolutely. There's a huge crowd.
9: Yeah.
11: And there's an important guy who just asked Jesus to heal his daughter or son or like, and then she's so desperate to get to him that now the guy has to wait. And the crowd's not even mentioned again. He's just laser focused on this woman who shouldn't even be there, but she's desperate. Like, desperate wins. And so there's this awareness of God being here that we can miss, I think. And so I get it now. I'm sorry, all the prison ministry people, if you're listening to this, and you're like, yeah, you know, I've been doing this for 20 years. It's incredible. I understand now.
10: Well, we try to cover up desperate.
11: Totally.
10: That makes us look weak and frail, and we want to be strong, and I'm not desperate. That guy's desperate, but not me. And I feel the same way about Celebrate Recovery in churches.
11: Yes.
10: Whenever I walk in that room, I'm like, I'm with the most honest people in our church.
11: Yes.
10: They've been to the bottom. They're not hiding anymore. Their addiction's out. And they're like, okay, help.
11: Yeah, Recovery Church is a church network that's really taken off across the country. It's amazing. But it's all people coming from addictions.
12: Yeah.
9: Well, I'm even thinking of our listeners who are desperate because their kids are just struggling.
12: Or their marriage.
9: Or they've walked away, or their marriage, or someone's sick. And it can feel like the worst place ever to be.
11: Yeah.
9: It feels like that. I've been there. I understand that. But there's also such a neediness that you're on your face before God.
11: Yeah.
9: And that's the beauty of that place. Like, yeah. We can't do it, Lord, apart from you.
11: That's a good place to be. My understanding in my life, and I keep reading the Bible and keep seeing the same thing over and over, is he draws closer to you because of that.
9: Yeah.
11: He's close to the brokenhearted. He stores your tears in the bottle. I call that, like, the desperation just wins with him. So I think if you are in that sort of a situation, and this is what I experienced, like, in recovery church, I remember they're singing, the worship band is all people who've come out of addictions.
12: Right.
9: Yeah.
11: They're not paid.
12: Right.
11: Like, there's no paid staff. Like, it's amazing. But there's this incredible, visceral gratitude in the room.
12: Right.
11: And desperation, but when you sing, my chains are gone, I've been set free. And I've like literally, and their hands are raised and you see people like, they're belting it out.
12: Yeah.
11: It's not just words. Every understanding I have from scripture is that that is a great place to be.
9: Yeah.
11: He is closer to us than ever. So you've got a different place with him. And the other thing I've learned too in praying is you do feel desperate for your kids or something like that. Well, tell God.
9: Tell God everything.
11: With that intensity.
9: Yeah.
12: Yeah.
11: I pray for needs. I'm like, God, I need this for my kid, adults, but I have something in mind. Like, I've seen you do this for other people.
12: Yeah.
11: You can do this for him.
9: Yeah.
11: Yeah, I know you can.
9: Yeah.
11: But we're having it out, and I think that's okay.
9: Me too. I do that a lot. And he wants that relationship because if he's walking with me, I'm talking about it.
11: Right.
9: And that's what he's saying. I want to talk and walk with you all the time.
11: I feel like the prison example was a great example of that.
9: Mm-hmm.
11: The fact that even and I'm not the guy who senses God's presence easily, or I don't use those words very much because I'm kind of a robot. Even I, in that prison, I'm like, okay, there's something.
12: Really?
11: Yeah. God's here with these guys. It's the desperation.
10: I tell you what, when you're in a community and people are desperate and they're passionate about the answer to their desperation, the unchurched guy is drawn to that. It's not the polish he's drawn to. He's drawn to the passion.
11: Totally.
10: He's drawn to, what do you have? Why are you excited about this? What I want to know this like you do.
11: Yes.
10: You know what I'm saying, right?
11: There's a Spurgeon quote. I'm not going to get it exactly right, but it's set yourself on fire and people will come from miles around to watch you burn.
9: Watch you burn.
12: Yeah.
9: Okay, you guys know that it, right?
12: Quote. Yeah.
11: Yeah. There really is something to that. And there's something so compelling when you see it. And then you wish it didn't take those kind of straits to get us to be that passionate about how we've been forgiven, how good that is.
12: Yeah.
11: So I kind of want to live in that each day. And I think it's doable. I think you learn more and more.
10: Yeah, if we could only get as excited about Jesus as we do our favorite team's touchdown.
11: Yeah.
10: Well, you know?
11: You know what? I think we can.
10: I know.
11: But our identity is wrapped up with our team.
12: Yeah.
11: and as our identity gets wrapped up with being a follower of Jesus, it actually, you do get more excited about it.
12: Yeah.
9: Let me ask you, because I'm still picturing these guys talk about feeling unworthy and feeling like I don't deserve freedom. I don't deserve anything. And I know there's listeners, I used to feel like that. I'm so unworthy because of what had happened to me. And I'm sure they had felt it by both what had happened to me and what I had done to others. So there's this probably shame and unworthiness. As I'm thinking of our listeners, that they're imprisoned, but they're home. They're not in a prison. They're imprisoned.
11: Yeah.
9: What would you say to them? You know, would you say the same things?
11: You've got the image of God stamped on you. And apparently that's really important. It really is. Yeah. I mean, like, his value for us is incalculable. And what I don't want to do is override God's opinion with mine. I want his opinion to matter more.
9: Yeah.
11: So I can look at myself and I have a feeling that I'm a failure. I can have a feeling that I'm unworthy. Okay, that's a feeling. Again, warning lights on a dashboard. That's what feelings are. But I have to return to the truth. And the truth is that God is covering me in royal garments. Hmm. And he wants to partner with me in life. I'm not going to say no to that. I'm not going to let my opinion of me overwhelm that. Mm-hmm. So I'm going to speak truth to myself.
9: That's good.
11: Yeah. So that's the thing.
9: What's that sound like?
11: Well, it sounds like in Lamentations, it's Jeremiah, like, who's looking at everything being destroyed. And he can see it. His nation is being destroyed. And he says, yet I call this to mind, and therefore I have hope. Because of the Lord's great love for us, we are not consumed. And he says his mercies are new every morning. So whatever I've done, and great is your faithfulness, O Lord. But he has to tell himself that. David says, why are you so downcast, O my soul? Put your trust in God. Or he says, I'm afraid, so I will praise God again. So it's like, these are human emotions. Shame is a very human thing to feel. But I want to replace my perception with God's reality, right? And so that does take us having a renewed mind. Mm. And that does start with what I pay attention to. So I need to be paying attention to things that are actually life-giving and true things that I can, like the scripture I was just quoting, like I can bring that to mind to say, Brant, you're not a failure. You don't need to be ashamed of yourself. His mercies are new every morning.
9: You've been clothed in righteousness.
11: Yeah. This is a better way to live, guys.
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0: So Father God, I pray that our families will come together right now and seek your face. 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
1: And a very good Tuesday morning to you. It is Tuesday the 8th of September. You're listening to me. I'm Phil, here on Rima Mornings till half past 11 this morning. This is Aurora, just the way you are.

0: When we launched the Legacy Builder program in February 2025, we knew it was significant, but I don't think any of us fully realized just how significant. Even I underestimated the impact of this change, and I was the one who suggested it. As we've traveled through 18 months with it, we've come to understand that this really is a God-inspired strategy. It's a fundamental shift in how Rema Central Coast is funded. Traditionally, and in common with all other Christian radio stations, we've always relied heavily on major appeals, once or twice a year, for the bulk of our income. This has been backed up by sponsorship advertising, with monthly donors being just a small component, generally only around 5% of our income. Sponsorship advertising has always been a bit hit and miss, and really has not recovered from the COVID years. Small businesses, who have traditionally been our main sponsors, continue to struggle. That's put increased pressure on our major appeals, which has meant increased pressure on our team and on you, our listeners. The targets have had to go higher just to keep up with ever-increasing costs. So something had to change, and Legacy Builders is the flagship of that change. A shift in focus from big appeals needing big donations to more people contributing smaller amounts but giving monthly. That's Legacy Builders. It also represents a shift from being focused on the here and now to making sure what we do now is establishing foundations for coming generations. And we've seen from your response so far that this shift has resonated with you as well. In the last financial year, Legacy Builders accounted for over 16% of our income. 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While we've been really encouraged by the uptake of new Legacy Builders so far, we felt led to give it another big push, to grow the number of Legacy Builders by 50 in a single day. That day is this Wednesday, September 9. I believe this day will see us go a long way toward the target of being at least 30% funded by Legacy Builders. But that all depends on you. We'll have guests in the studio sharing their Legacy Builder stories, and we'll be sharing some of the reasons why your support in this way is so important, and the impact you're having through Rema Central Coast. It's going to be an exciting day, so tune in and be part of it. 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

That was Revival Time from the very distinctive sound of Delirious there. Talking of distinctive sounds, this is Hillsong Worship with Our God is Love.

I first asked God to speak to me, I expected His voice to be loud and booming, a sound that reverberated through the air with some sort of mystical force. Sometimes people do get to hear a voice like that, but I've never heard it. Mostly, it seems, the Spirit speaks to us in an inaudible voice, that voice that sounds like one of your own thoughts, a still small voice that's easy to miss. So how do you know the difference then between God's voice and the myriad of other voices in your head? In time, you learn to notice the difference. You learn to distinguish between God's voice and, say, the one from your partner saying, "Don't forget to take out the garbage." Or the voice of your fear and your doubt saying things like, "You're a failure." Then amongst all those voices, there's another voice. It's steady and strong. It calls you to step outside of yourself and leads you to do things you wouldn't normally do. It speaks in ways that make you stronger and fills you with hope. It's a spiritual voice that brings life to all who hear it. The voice of love, joy, peace and truth. The voice of God. 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
3: In this bulletin, new digital laws to be unveiled, and King Charles issues a statement regarding Prince Harry. With more, I'm Naomi Miller. Labor will unveil its digital duty of care legislation today, which would strengthen current social media rules. Michael Packey reports.
4: The Albanese government will release draft legislation which would allow social media users to opt out of algorithms which tailor the content they see. The eSafety Commissioner would be given extra power to monitor the situation and fine tech companies in excess of 100